0: get an extension this offseason. So, man, the heat is on. I think Alabama fans have completely checked out on Kalen DeBoer already. So what are you expecting from Kalen DeBoer this season?
1: Well, I think there's, you know, Ty Simpson just went, you know, 13, surprisingly. But I think there's, you know, the possibility of having more upside at quarterback, especially if they're healthy. Keelan Russell impressed in the spring game. I like what they have at wide receiver. So I'm expecting a pretty good passing attack. I mean, but Alabama's going to go as far as up front on the offensive line in their running game because it was non-existent at the end of last year when they're getting drilled by Georgia in the SEC championship game and dominated by Indiana in the Rose Bowl. It's got to be better. It can only be better at how pathetic it was. But, man, watching the spring game, I didn't come away. Oh, yeah, it's definitely going to be better this year. So that concerns me. I think they'll be a little bit better on defense. They were actually fine on defense last year. Schedule isn't bad. I mean, honestly, it would be a disappointment if they weren't 5-0 playing Georgia there on October the 10th. They're going to be favored in those first five games. If the new quarterback plays clean and stays healthy, I could see over 8.5. But I will say this. You know, I don't think they're a title contending. I mean, watching all those, you know, premier programs, top five or six that I did, Alabama's not one of those top five or six teams. So I think they're a playoff type team. They're just not a national title contending team. And that's not enough in Tuscaloosa.
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8: Jim Furyk has been named the Ryder Cup captain for the United States team that will compete in Ireland next year. The odds on the board right now, Europe minus 136 to win the Ryder Cup, USA plus 130. Tie 12-1. A tie means Europe would retain the cup. In college football, spring practice is winding down across the country. Heisman Trophy odds on the board. Notre Dame C.J. Carr and Texas quarterback Arch Manning, the co-favorites at plus 750. Oregon's Dante Moore and Julian Sayin of Ohio State both at 10-1. Last year's Heisman Trophy winner, Fernando Mendoza of Indiana, is plus 350 to win the NFL Offensive Rookie of the Year honor in his first season with the Raiders. With your Action Update, Mike Sennett on VSIN, the Sports Betting Network.
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4: 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And then you want Mendoza's odds to drift out. 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
9: From ABC News, I'm Brian Clark. One of the 17 Americans returned to the U.S. from the Dutch ship impacted by hantavirus has tested positive but is showing no symptoms. Health officials say another did have mild symptoms. The passenger who tested positive will be taken to the Nebraska Biocontainment Unit. The group arrived in Omaha overnight, the U.S. not mandating a quarantine for the group. Dr. Michael Osterholm of the University of Minnesota says,
10: the good news is that in a sense it is hantavirus and not another coronavirus or influenza virus. This is one that has very limited ability to be transmitted person to person. In fact, it's a rare exception.
9: Iran's foreign minister accused the U.S. of insisting on one-sided views and unreasonable demands after President Trump called Iran's latest peace proposal totally unacceptable. ABC's Tom Sufi Burridge has more from Tel Aviv.
11: The main sticking point in the negotiations with Iran, the future of its nuclear program. And with still no breakthrough in ending the war, it's just days before President Trump is expected to travel to Iran's key ally, China, for a crucial summit with Chinese President Xi.
9: And the president again holding out the threat of resuming military strikes. He told Sinclair Broadcasting's Full Measure.
12: They are defeated, but that doesn't mean they're done. We could go in for two more weeks and do every single target.
9: Do Democrats have another avenue to try to redraw Virginia's congressional map? Virginia Supreme Court invalidated redistricting, and ABC Stephen Portnoy says
13: Virginia Democrats say they're going to try to appeal to the U.S. Supreme Court. The U.S. Supreme Court can decide whether it's going to take this case and hear the arguments, but the experts we've spoken with point out that typically, when it comes to questions of state law, the state's highest court has the final word.
9: Homeland Security and the Texas Rangers are investigating the deaths of six people found inside of a Union Pacific boxcar in Laredo. You're listening to ABC.
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9: Denver International Airport says it's still investigating Friday night's trespassing incident when a person gained access to the runway just as a Frontier Airlines jet was taking off, says ABC's Andrew Dimbert.
16: Authorities say the person scaled a fence near the runway and made it onto the tarmac at Denver International Airport just before midnight Friday. Just 2 minutes later, that passenger plane with 231 people and more than 21,000 pounds of fuel on board runs over the pedestrian. The impact sparking an engine fire, filling the cabin with smoke and forcing pilots to slam on the brakes and abort takeoff, a move that may have prevented an aviation disaster.
9: The person struck is still trying to be identified. Thousands showed up to march for peace on Mother's Day in Massachusetts just hours after one person was killed and two others were hurt in gun violence. Ted Wayman from affiliate WCVB says
17: multiple people got shot right here. My office is a block away from here. I was working with all my volunteers and I hear all the shooting. So it was scary. I mean, the city's out of control.
9: That's a local official in Paterson, New Jersey, after a mass shooting overnight left several people hurt, and authorities are looking for suspects. Singer Dua Lipa is suing Samsung. The pop star says the electronics giant used pictures of her on the boxes for its TVs without her permission. The pop sensation is demanding $15 million in damages. So far, no comment from Samsung. I'm Brian Clark, ABC News.
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20: Here's your Ohio Valley forecast from Storm Tracker 7. Sunny day today, daytime high around 64. Overnight low tonight down to around 35, 36 or so. Tomorrow, it'll be sunny, a high near 70. Some showers and thunderstorms are possible on Wednesday. That's the Ohio Valley forecast from Storm Tracker 7 here on the Watchdog Radio Network. 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
21: It's Monday, May 11th, 2026, and this is the Morning News, a service of Metro News, the voice of West Virginia. I'm Chris Lawrence, and it's 6:06. Let's get an update on what's happening across West Virginia at the Metro News anchor desk this morning. The defense in the trial of the Mingo County man accused in the 2023 shooting death of State Police Sergeant Corey Maynard is expected to begin presenting their case this morning. This marks the second week of the trial of Timothy Kennedy, who is on trial charged with first-degree murder in Maynard's death, along with several other charges. Prosecution rested its case back on Friday after the jury heard from several witnesses, including the state medical examiner. A longtime former assistant U.S. attorney who led fraud prosecutions in the state is facing charges. Monica Dillon has been accused of using the personal information data of five separate victims for unlawful activities to obtain items of value. Metro News statewide correspondent Brad McElhaney.
22: The stolen identities were used to open and operate online gambling accounts and conduct financial transactions in the victims' names, according to an agreed statement of facts filed in federal court.
21: And you can read more on the full story at WVMetroNews.com. In Kanawha County, a pair of shootings are being investigated. The first incident happened on Saturday night in the Cross Lanes community. Deputies say a 37-year-old man was shot in the face on Ping Drive about 7 o'clock. Although bleeding, he was conscious when deputies and EMS arrived. Injuries are not believed to be life-threatening. He was able to share with deputies that the shots were fired from a red vehicle with three occupants who fled the scene. Police are hoping surveillance video will help locate that vehicle and the identity of the occupants. Meanwhile, a second and unrelated shooting came Sunday afternoon in Kanawha County in the Sissonville community. Deputies were dispatched to Sissonville Elementary after the initial report, but it turned out the victim was actually on nearby Tolly Hollow Road. He had multiple gunshot wounds, which he said were fired on Route 21. So far, no suspects in that case, and the victim is recovering. Monongahela County authorities say a California man was the victim found in a search last week at Cooper's Rock State Forest. 34-year-old Andrew Zimmer was discovered after his car was found abandoned nearby. Investigators say foul play is not suspected in his death. 50 workers with distributor The Beverage Market are stepping up their public information fight against the company. The workers, members of Teamsters Local 175, were at the Foam at the Dome event Saturday night, letting residents know about a contract dispute they have with the company. Local 175 Secretary Treasurer Luke Farley says they've been trying to reach a new contract for about a month with the company, but the company is seeking deep cutting concessions.
23: However, the company is demanding concessions in just about every aspect of benefit that these employees enjoy from categories of employees. They want to go backwards. They want to increase health insurance premiums by 900%. They want to eliminate significant portions of these employees' retirement.
21: The workers are currently working with no contract. We've reached out to the company for comment. Attorneys for U.S. Senator Jim Justice and his family businesses are asking a judge to halt a federal lawsuit over control of the Greenbrier Hotel. Justice's legal team writes in their motion that there is no emergency as a company tied to Omni Hotels and Resorts claims. The Greenbrier disputes whether Omni has solid ground for a claim on their millions of dollars in debt, in fact challenging whether the proceedings and the lawsuit are even valid. You can read more at WVMetroNews.com. Marshall University has celebrated spring 2026 graduates.
24: More than 1,000 students walked across the stage Saturday during the university's two commencement ceremonies at the Marshall Health Network Arena. Among those who graduated, 52.1% were first-generation college graduates. The students even represented 12 countries, 33 states, and nearly every county in West Virginia. Miranda Reed was among them. She graduated with a bachelor's in art. Reed was also a part of the first cohort for the Marshall for All program, meaning she was able to graduate debt-free. She says she's grateful for the program.
1: It just really was a great opportunity. I'm so fortunate to be able to have that opportunity.
24: She said she plans on pursuing a job in either graphic design or fashion design following the birth of her daughter in the coming months. I'm Morgan Pemberton, WVMetroNews.com.
21: It is the eve of the 2026 primary election, and as you head to the polls, you need to make sure that along with knowing who you need to vote for, you also take along your driver's license or some other form of photo identification. It is the first time that a picture ID will be required to vote. Secretary of State Chris Warner says the legislature made that call last year to ensure the integrity of the vote in West Virginia.
4: We had 5 elections in the last municipal set of elections in West Virginia that all ended in a tie. So if there's even one, it's one too many because you could have, put somebody in office that otherwise wouldn't have been there.
21: West Virginia now one of 36 states to require voter ID and one of 24 that requires it to be a photo ID. We'll hear more about that coming up in the Metro News Backgrounder. And it was a big weekend for Mountaineer baseball as the WVU team went on the road and swept a 3-game series with the number 7 Kansas Jayhawks. Daniel Woods will have more on that and all the day's sports still to come.

0: Hi, this is Thornton Cooper. I'm a native and resident of West Virginia, a proud Democrat, and a candidate for the United States Senate. My priorities are, one, to raise the basic federal minimum wage to $15 per hour, two, to expand health care to Medicare for all, and three, to end Trump's war on Iran. 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I approve this message, paid for by Cooper for Senate.
1: In 1914, the same year the first commercial flight soared and the Panama Canal opened, Greer Industries was born. Herbert and Agnes Greer began in Morgantown, West Virginia, striking the first pick into the limestone formation that would become the backbone of one of the state's great industrial legacies. From the roads we drive on, the buildings we build, and the communities we serve, Greer Industries has been delivering quality for decades. At Greer Industries, we've been improving lives for more than a century.
2: ONN Weekend. I'm Kate Burdett. In Akron, sweeping changes to the police department's use of force policy are underway. Brissa Bradfield of ONN affiliate WKYC-TV has more.
3: Mayor Shamus Malik revealed that an outside research group hired by the city last year has made 58 recommendations. And this all comes after several high-profile police shootings, including the deaths of Jalen Walker and Jazmir Tucker. The city claims to have implemented 18 of the recommendations with a goal of implementing 40 by the end of the year.
2: Columbus City Attorney Zach Klein is asking the U.S. Supreme Court to fully restore access to the abortion medication mifepristone. ONN's Tracy Townsend has details.
4: In a brief filed this week, Klein argues patients should have the same access to prescriptions whether they see a doctor in person or through telemedicine. The case comes after a lower court ruling attempted to limit how the drug can be prescribed nationwide, a decision now on appeal. Klein says the restrictions are unnecessary and could impact access to care, even in states like Ohio, where voters recently approved abortion protections.
2: And on this Mother's Day weekend, there's new scientific research that shows calling mom could have a calming effect on the brain. Researchers at the University of Wisconsin found cortisol or stress hormone levels decreased when people talk to their moms on the phone. I'm Kate Burdett, ONN Weekend.
5: Good morning. I'm John Walk, up with your 7 News headlines on this Monday, May 11th. 7 News is your local election headquarters. The West Virginia primary election is tomorrow. If you're not sure where your voting place is or can't find your voter ID card, you can actually go online to see where it is. Just go to apps.sos.wv.gov, then go to the elections section. All you have to do is enter your first and last name with your date of birth. Once you do that, your polling place will appear on the screen with district information as well. Again, the West Virginia primary is tomorrow. One former Wheeling police dog received national recognition this weekend. The National Police Dog Foundation hosted its annual National Police Canine Memorial Service in Washington, D.C. Canine Jericho was a 10-year-old who passed away last fall. He served the Wheeling Police Department since 2015 and is remembered as a loyal partner and valued member of the force. The service included a wreath-laying ceremony along with special musical performances. Well, the Rotary Club of St. Clairsville is inviting the community to help celebrate nearly a century of service. The club is marking its 96th anniversary tomorrow evening with a special event highlighting its long history of giving back. Attendees can learn more about the Rotary's impact, meet members, and see how the club continues to support the community. The celebration starts at 6 o'clock at the Rotary Shelter in St. Clairsville Memorial Park and is open to everyone. Well, do you have itchy eyes because of allergies? If so, you're not alone. One in four adults suffers from seasonal allergies in the U.S. Allergists recommend taking over-the-counter medicine to help fight symptoms and taking steps to keep pollen away from the body. That includes avoiding products that it could stick to, like hairspray. Also, let lotion and sunscreen dry before going out and consider wearing sunglasses or a brimmed hat. Doctors say if allergies are causing more than just sneezing and itchy eyes, you should see your physician. And check this out, Cedar Point is officially open for the season. Officials say there won't be any new roller coasters this year, but riders can enjoy the Siren's Curse, which returns for its second season. Park officials say there will be other attractions to enjoy along with food and family fun. That's a look at your 7 News headlines. Have a great day. I'm John Walkup, working for you.
6: Here's your Ohio Valley forecast from Storm Tracker 7. Sunny day today, daytime high around 64. Overnight low tonight down to around 35, 36 or so. Tomorrow, it'll be sunny, a high near 70. Some showers and thunderstorms are possible on Wednesday. That's the Ohio Valley forecast from Storm Tracker 7. here on the Watchdog Radio Network, AM 1600, AM 1370, FM 98.1, FM 97.7, and watchdognetwork.com.
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9: Polls open on Election Day at 6:30 in the morning, close at 7:30 that evening. 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Now to the sports desk. Daniel Woods is in with the update. And, Daniel, what a weekend for the Mountaineer baseball team.
10: That's right, Chris. WVU baseball is riding high into the final week of the regular season, sweeping number 7 Kansas on the road in Lawrence and finishing the series with a bang. The Mountaineers exploded at the plate in Game 3, winning 13-2 as Sean Smith drove in 4 runs, and both Paul Schoenfeld and Tyrus Hall brought 3 across the plate. Reese Bassinger dominated for the Mountaineers coming out of the bullpen, throwing 5 scoreless innings of relief and allowing just 3 Kansas hitters to reach base as West Virginia limited the Jayhawks to just 5 runs over the course of the 3-game series. With the sweep, West Virginia is just 1 game behind Kansas for first place in the Big 12 Conference. With 1 series left to play, the Mountaineers are at home this weekend to face TCU, while the Jayhawks go on the road to BYU. The Marshall baseball team is hoping to build some momentum down the home stretch, securing a series win over Louisiana Monroe by taking the first 2 games of the weekend. The Thundering Herd came close to a sweep, losing Sunday's game 7-5. Head coach Greg Beals says it would have been great for his seniors to pick up a win in their last game in Huntington.
11: Being senior day, you really want to win senior day and send that group of 7 out with a victory. And so that's the disappointing part. I thought there was a lot of good baseball played today, though. Offensively, we were really good, but we missed a few opportunities, especially early in the game.
10: Jackson Halter and Ethan Murdoch both homered in the loss for Marshall as the Herd collected 15 hits. Marshall plays a final midweek non-conference game against Virginia Tech on Tuesday before completing the regular season with a 3-game Sun Belt Conference series at Texas State this weekend. The Marshall softball team is not done yet, earning an at-large bid to the NCAA tournament and a spot in the Durham Regional coming up this weekend. The Thundering Herd will take on Arizona this Friday on Duke's campus as part of regional play that also includes the Blue Devils and Howard. This marks the 3rd NCAA tournament appearance in program history for Marshall and the first since 2017, when the Herd was led on the field by current head coach Morgan Zirkel. In Division II, Glenville State is headed to the NCAA tournament after winning the Mountain East Conference tournament. The Pioneers secured the title by beating the University of Charleston twice in the championship round. Glenville receives the conference's automatic bid to the Big Dance, while others in the league could receive an at-large bid when the bracket is revealed later today. Charleston is the Mountain East Conference champion in baseball, outlasting Glenville State in the finals at Gomart Ballpark 6-5. The Golden Eagles scored all 6 of their runs in the top of the second inning and then held on the rest of the way as the two teams combined to use 12 pitchers in that game. After entering the conference tournament as the number 3 seed in the MEC's South Division, Charleston is the only team from the league to make the NCAA tournament after receiving the conference's automatic bid. And in high school sports, regional play begins today for softball tournament action. We'll have coverage of the postseason all the way through the championships at WVMetroNews.com. Morning news time is 6:21.
12: 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As a prosecutor, Titus took on criminals and traffickers. Now, as a justice, he applies the law as written, fairly and independently. 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
13: I'm Justice Gerald Titus. I spent my career upholding the rule of law. I was born here, raised here, and now my wife and I are raising our family in West Virginia. We need judges who are fair and apply the law as written and protect the rights of all our citizens.
14: Vote to keep conservative Justice Gerald Titus on the West Virginia Supreme Court. 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
19: Blowing up the world's largest liquid natural gas processing facility in Qatar. And this is not what Donald Trump wants. And he told Israel so, and Benjamin Netanyahu publicly recant, like, he gave his regrets and said, we won't do it again. Well, they can't blow up the world's largest natural gas field twice, but they can stop targeting

0: gas and massively expensive natural gas, they can't, the recession fears and the midterm fears are such that it is politically unaffordable. And so J.D. Vance has been hedging his bets on the war. I said, nah, but now we're all together. I'm on board because, you know, that's the decision that we made, which is the old school way of saying it, right? I disagreed, but now we're united and we're going to see it through. But other people, Joe Kent, who worked for Tulsi Gabbard, maybe Gabbard herself, Dr. Carlson, there's a list of influential figures in the nationalist right or whatever you want to call it that are increasing the pressure and saying, you're a tool of Israel, you're being led around by the nose, and you've got to get out, you've got to stop. And that's where we find Donald Trump, and that's where we find the Republican Party. And how that all gets resolved will tell us a lot about who has the juice for 2028.
1: Chris, do you buy that narrative that we're being led around by the nose?
0: I mean, no, I don't. I don't. There's a couple ways to think about it. Israel and the United States have similar interests, but they are not perfectly aligned. For the United States, the idea of incompletion in Iran is a lot less consequential than it is for Israel.
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9: This is ONN. ONN Weekend. I'm Kate Burdett. In Akron, sweeping changes to the police department's use of force policy are underway. Brissa Bradfield of ONN affiliate WKYC-TV has more.
10: Mayor Shamus Malik revealed that an outside research group hired by the city last year has made 58 recommendations. And this all comes after several high-profile police shootings, including the deaths of Jalen Walker and Jazmir Tucker. The city claims to have implemented 18 of the recommendations with a goal of implementing 40 by the end of the year.
9: Columbus City Attorney Zach Klein is asking the U.S. Supreme Court to fully restore access to the abortion medication mifepristone. ONN's Tracy Townsend has details.
11: In a brief filed this week, Klein argues patients should have the same access to prescriptions whether they see a doctor in person or through telemedicine. The case comes after a lower court ruling attempted to limit how the drug can be prescribed nationwide, a decision now on appeal. Klein says the restrictions are unnecessary and could impact access to care, even in states like Ohio, where voters recently approved abortion protections.
9: And on this Mother's Day weekend, there's new scientific research that shows calling mom could have a calming effect on the brain. Researchers at the University of Wisconsin found cortisol or stress hormone levels decreased when people talk to their moms on the phone. I'm Kate Burdett, ONN Weekend.
12: Good morning. I'm John Walk, up with your 7 News headlines on this Monday, May 11th. 7 News is your local election headquarters. The West Virginia primary election is tomorrow. If you're not sure where your voting place is or can't find your voter ID card, you can actually go online to see where it is. Just go to apps.sos.wv.gov, then go to the elections section. All you have to do is enter your first and last name with your date of birth. Once you do that, your polling place will appear on the screen with district information as well. Again, the West Virginia primary is tomorrow. One former Wheeling police dog received national recognition this weekend. The National Police Dog Foundation hosted its annual National Police Canine Memorial Service in Washington, D.C. Canine Jericho was a 10-year-old who passed away last fall. He served the Wheeling Police Department since 2015 and is remembered as a loyal partner and valued member of the force. The service included a wreath-laying ceremony along with special musical performances. Well, the Rotary Club of St. Clairsville is inviting the community to help celebrate nearly a century of service. The club is marking its 96th anniversary tomorrow evening with a special event highlighting its long history of giving back. Attendees can learn more about the Rotary's impact, meet members, and see how the club continues to support the community. The celebration starts at 6 o'clock at the Rotary Shelter in St. Clairsville Memorial Park and is open to everyone. Well, do you have itchy eyes because of allergies? If so, you're not alone. One in four adults suffers from seasonal allergies in the U.S. Allergists recommend taking over-the-counter medicine to help fight symptoms and taking steps to keep pollen away from the body. That includes avoiding products that it could stick to, like hairspray. Also, let lotion and sunscreen dry before going out and consider wearing sunglasses or a brimmed hat. Doctors say if allergies are causing more than just sneezing and itchy eyes, you should see your physician. And check this out, Cedar Point is officially open for the season. Officials say there won't be any new roller coasters this year, but riders can enjoy the Siren's Curse, which returns for its second season. Park officials say there will be other attractions to enjoy along with food and family fun. That's a look at your 7 News headlines. Have a great day. I'm John Walkup, working for you.
13: Here's your Ohio Valley forecast from Storm Tracker 7. Sunny day today, daytime high around 64. Overnight low tonight down to around 35, 36 or so. Tomorrow, it'll be sunny, a high near 70. Some showers and thunderstorms are possible on Wednesday. That's the Ohio Valley forecast from Storm Tracker 7 here on the Watchdog Radio Network. 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
15: Was introduced, I believe, illegally, or a bait bucket introduction in Virginia waters, and it's spread. You know, there's several water bodies that's got in up there. The one, none of them flow in our water, so it's not really much of an issue, but being the New River, it does flow in our waters here, and once it gets in here, it can then migrate up the Ohio River and everything else and really impact almost all of our waters.
16: Now, what an impact that would be, because these things are voracious eaters and can decimate a fishery. We'll explain more in tomorrow's report. I'm Chris Lawrence, and this is Outdoors Today on Metro News, the voice of West Virginia. 6:38 on the morning news. Let's go to the sports desk, and Daniel Woods is in. And Daniel, the Mountaineer baseball team had never swept a ranked road team in school history. That is now no longer a thing.
17: That's right, Chris. The West Virginia baseball team's on a roll, winning 7 straight games, including its sweep of number 7 Kansas in Lawrence this weekend. The Mountaineers broke out at the plate in the final game of that series, winning in run rule fashion 13-2 in 8 innings. 3 different WVU hitters drove in at least 3 runs, led by Sean Smith, who went 3-for-5 at the plate and drove in 4. Reese Bassinger and Dawson Montessa combined to hold the potent Kansas offense to just 2 runs, with Bassinger dominating over 5 innings of scoreless relief. With the sweep, WVU is just 1 game behind the Jayhawks for first place in the Big 12 Conference standings, with 1 league series left to play for each team. The Mountaineers are home this weekend against TCU, while Kansas is on the road at BYU. The Marshall baseball team is closing in on the end of its regular season, coming off of a series win over Louisiana Monroe, in which the Herd picked up wins in the first 2 games of the weekend. Marshall couldn't finish the sweep on senior day on Sunday, but head coach Greg Beals says he's still proud of all his seniors have accomplished during their time in Huntington.
18: We have 3 core values: elite preparation, competitive toughness, and family. And that is the family. That is one of our core values, is these seniors and all of our alum, like I said. But yeah, special group. You know, we've been together and been through a lot together, and I love those guys.
17: Marshall plays its final midweek non-conference game on Tuesday against Virginia Tech, then finishes the regular season this weekend with a Sunbelt Conference series on the road at Texas State. The Marshall softball team is headed to the NCAA tournament for the first time in 9 years, receiving an at-large bid to the Big Dance. The Thundering Herd is headed to the Durham Regional at Duke and takes on Arizona coming up this Friday. Marshall had to wait it out on Sunday after being upset in the Sunbelt Conference quarterfinals last week, but the resume was strong enough for the Herd to make the 3rd NCAA tournament appearance in program history. Head coach Morgan Zirkle was an All-American and Conference USA Player of the Year for Marshall the last time the program made the tournament in 2017. High school softball begins postseason play today. Regionals get started across the state of West Virginia. We'll have coverage all the way through the state championship games at WVMetroNews.com. The Washington Wizards will pick first in this year's NBA draft, winning the draft lottery Sunday after finishing with the worst record in the league this season. The Utah Jazz, Memphis Grizzlies, Chicago Bulls, and Los Angeles Clippers make up the rest of the top 5, with the Clippers receiving their pick in a trade with the Indiana Pacers. In the NBA playoffs, Deuce McBride and the New York Knicks are moving on after dominating the Philadelphia 76ers 144-114 in Game 4 of the Eastern Conference semifinals. The former Mountaineer McBride scored a team-best 25 points and knocked down 7 3-pointers as the Knicks finished off a series sweep. The Minnesota Timberwolves are back even with the San Antonio Spurs in the West, winning Game 4 114-109 behind 36 points from Anthony Edwards. Spurs star Victor Wembanyama was ejected from the game for throwing an elbow that struck Minnesota's Naz Reid in the jaw. It was a physical game, to be sure, and head coach Mitch Johnson from San Antonio said that officials needed to do a better job protecting the 22-year-old star. Game 5 of that series comes up later this week. In the NHL, the Montreal Canadiens are up in their series with the Buffalo Sabres, winning 6-2 to take a 2-1 series lead. The Anaheim Ducks are tied with the Vegas Golden Knights after a 4-3 win in Game 4. Morning news time is 6:42.
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19: Hi, I'm Laura Wakeham Chapman. I'm pro-life, pro-Second Amendment, and a conservative Republican. I humbly ask for your vote on May 12th. 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
23: I'm going to be representing fundamental data in their courtroom actions going forward.
24: Dan, is this a legal or an ethical question? How do we draw the line?
23: Well, I think it can be both. West Virginia, like a lot of states and the federal government, frankly, they have ethics rules and guidelines that can be very fuzzy, hard to figure out what's actually legal and what's not legal. As far as I can tell, and other ethics experts who have looked at West Virginia's ethics rules, this is not illegal. That does, of course, raise the question of whether it's the right thing to do or an okay thing to do.
25: Talking to Dan Parks, Country Roads News, his story, Speaker Roger Hanshaw, as you know, his day job as an attorney representing fundamental data. What's the concern from folks there in Tucker County? Obviously, this has been very controversial since this project was announced. Locals, we've talked to several locals there over the course of the last year. There's a lot of opposition. So what's the concern in Tucker County now that folks know House Speaker Roger Hanshaw is also an attorney representing this fundamental data?
23: Yeah, I do want to point out that there are some local folks who favor this development, who are interested in the construction and other jobs that the development might bring, and how many jobs that would be, of course, is another entire subject of great division and debate. But yes, the opposition to this project in Tucker County is substantial and well-organized. And they are concerned that, frankly, that they're not going to get a fair shake. They sort of feel like this, the machinery of the state, you know, from the governor on down, the governor very much wants to make West Virginia a data center friendly state through all sorts of deregulation and tax advantages. And so far, you know, the opponents to the data center have lost their efforts to get regulators to take a closer look at whether this facility would be safe, because the facility includes a large power plant that would be built very close to the towns of Davis and Thomas. So the opponents of this facility feel like they are just being steamrolled, and I think this is just another sign to them of that happening.
24: Dan, we're structured in West Virginia to have a citizen legislature. We do not have a full-time legislature. The speaker, however, is more of a, I don't want to say it's a full-time position, but there's many more hours, and it's a year-round pursuit. I was looking, we paid Roger Hanshaw, we being the state of West Virginia, just shy of $49,000 last year. Now, that would pale in comparison, I'm sure, to his earning power as an attorney, especially at a firm like Bowles Rice. Have we somehow backed ourselves into this position? Do these kinds of occurrences mandate that perhaps we have a full-time speaker who perhaps is compensated better to avoid these kinds of potential conflicts of interest?
23: Yes. I mean, you can certainly make that point. You can't expect somebody, you know, making less than $50,000 a year, especially, and I think most legislators are making about half of that. Mm-hmm. The speaker gets more. You can't expect someone to really raise a family on that, especially for the, you know, I know some people can't on $50,000. I don't want to undermine that, but it's not a lot of money. And most legislators in the state of West Virginia do have to do other work, have to or want to. And it just does, you know, it's a relatively small state, especially population wise. Bowles Rice is a very big law firm. It would be very hard for Mr. Hanshaw to work at a firm like Bowles Rice and not be involved with projects that are the subject of legislation in the state. So yes, having a part-time legislative body and with part-time pay does create a set of issues here.
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0: Since 1914, Greer Limestone and Asphalt have been laying the groundwork for America's roads, buildings, and bridges. What started as a single limestone mine near Morgantown, West Virginia, has grown into the state's largest producer of limestone aggregates. But Greer doesn't stop at rock. Greer's Morgantown and Clarksburg asphalt plants produce top-tier paving mixes for driveways to major highways, crafted to meet federal standards. At Greer Limestone and Greer Asphalt, we've been improving lives for more than a century.
1: ONN Weekend. I'm Kate Burdett. In Akron, sweeping changes to the police department's use of force policy are underway. Brissa Bradfield of ONN affiliate WKYC-TV has more.
2: Mayor Shamus Malik revealed that an outside research group hired by the city last year has made 58 recommendations. And this all comes after several high-profile police shootings, including the deaths of Jalen Walker and Jazmir Tucker. The city claims to have implemented 18 of the recommendations with a goal of implementing 40 by the end of the year.
1: Columbus City Attorney Zach Klein is asking the U.S. Supreme Court to fully restore access to the abortion medication mifepristone. ONN's Tracy Townsend has details.
3: In a brief filed this week, Klein argues patients should have the same access to prescriptions whether they see a doctor in person or through telemedicine. The case comes after a lower court ruling attempted to limit how the drug can be prescribed nationwide, a decision now on appeal. Klein says the restrictions are unnecessary and could impact access to care, even in states like Ohio, where voters recently approved abortion protections.
1: And on this Mother's Day weekend, there's new scientific research that shows calling mom could have a calming effect on the brain. Researchers at the University of Wisconsin found cortisol or stress hormone levels decreased when people talk to their moms on the phone. I'm Kate Burdett, ONN Weekend.
4: Here's your Ohio Valley forecast from Storm Tracker 7. Sunny day today, daytime high around 64. Overnight low tonight down to around 35, 36 or so. Tomorrow, it'll be sunny, a high near 70. Some showers and thunderstorms are possible on Wednesday. That's the Ohio Valley forecast from Storm Tracker 7 here on the Watchdog Radio Network, AM 1600, AM 1370, FM 98.1, FM 97.7, and watchdognetwork.com.
5: Good morning. I'm John Block up with your 7 News headlines on this Monday, May 11th. 7 News is your local election headquarters. The West Virginia primary election is tomorrow. If you're not sure where your voting place is or can't find your voter ID card, you can actually go online to see where it is. Just go to apps.sos.wv.gov, then go to the elections section. All you have to do is enter your first and last name with your date of birth. Once you do that, your polling place will appear on the screen with district information as well. Again, the West Virginia primary is tomorrow. One former Wheeling police dog received national recognition this weekend. The National Police Dog Foundation hosted its annual National Police Canine Memorial Service in Washington, D.C. Canine Jericho was a 10-year-old who passed away last fall. He served the Wheeling Police Department since 2015 and is remembered as a loyal partner and valued member of the force. The service included a wreath-laying ceremony along with special musical performances. Well, the Rotary Club of St. Clairsville is inviting the community to help celebrate nearly a century of service. The club is marking its 96th anniversary tomorrow evening with a special event highlighting its long history of giving back. Attendees can learn more about the Rotary's impact, meet members, and see how the club continues to support the community. The celebration starts at 6 o'clock at the Rotary Shelter in St. Clairsville Memorial Park and is open to everyone. Well, do you have itchy eyes because of allergies? If so, you're not alone. One in four adults suffers from seasonal allergies in the U.S. Allergists recommend taking over-the-counter medicine to help fight symptoms and taking steps to keep pollen away from the body. That includes avoiding products that it could stick to, like hairspray. Also, let lotion and sunscreen dry before going out and consider wearing sunglasses or a brimmed hat. Doctors say if allergies are causing more than just sneezing and itchy eyes, you should see your physician. And check this out, Cedar Point is officially open for the season. Officials say there won't be any new roller coasters this year, but riders can enjoy the Siren's Curse, which returns for its second season. Park officials say there will be other attractions to enjoy along with food and family fun. That's a look at your 7 News headlines. Have a great day. I'm John Walkup, working for you.
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7: 7 strikeouts. The Mountaineers are 35-12 now, 19-8 in the Big 12. They've won 7 straight, including back-to-back Big 12 weekend sweeps over Kansas State and Kansas. The Mountaineers are to within one game of first-place Kansas in the Big 12 standings with 3 league games to go. West Virginia will host TCU Thursday, Friday, and Saturday, while Kansas plays on the road at BYU. West Virginia beats Kansas 3 times over the weekend. With the Golden Blue Report, I'm Kyle Wiggs, Metro News Sports.
8: 6:59 in the morning news. Coming up in the next hour, we'll profile those Supreme Court races that will be on the ballot tomorrow. Also hear commentary from TJ Meadows, the Entertainment Report, and more news, sports, and weather. Stay with us. 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
10: From ABC News, I'm Brian Clark. Totally unacceptable is how President Trump described Iran's latest response to a U.S. peace proposal. Iran's foreign ministry says the U.S. is insisting on one-sided views and making unreasonable demands. ABC's Sophie Flay has more.
11: The U.S. proposal called for Iran to reopen the Strait of Hormuz. In exchange, the U.S. would ease its blockade of Iranian ports for a 30-day period when both sides could negotiate a full deal. Iran's response reportedly included a demand to end the war and lift oil sanctions. With the strait still closed, global oil prices jumped more than 3% overnight.
10: War likely a key topic when President Trump travels to Iran's ally, China, this week. He'll be the first president to visit China since he went there in 2017. 17 Americans who were on the Dutch ship affected by a hantavirus cluster have landed in Nebraska on board a State Department plane. One passenger did test positive, but officials say that passenger is not showing symptoms. World Health Organization epidemiologist Boris Pavlin tells ABC's Maggie Rooley.
12: This is not COVID. This is not passing someone in a hallway, in an airport, outside in a stadium and getting infected. This is, every case can be explained either through the original rodent exposures that are happening as we speak in South America or through close contact with a sick person.
10: Law enforcers near the U.S.-Mexico border are investigating a possible human smuggling case that had tragic results.
13: A railroad employee conducting a routine inspection of freight cars in the Texas border town of Laredo found 6 bodies inside a boxcar Sunday afternoon. Police have not released the ages, genders, or nationalities of those people. In a statement, Union Pacific said it was saddened by this incident and working with law enforcement. Sunday's high temperature in Laredo was 97 degrees. The closed boxcar had no air conditioning.
10: It's ABC's Jim Ryan. 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
10: There's a plea hearing today for Cole Allen. He's the man accused of trying to attack the White House Correspondents' Dinner last month. A Beatles museum is coming to London. AppleCorp, which runs the Beatles' creative interests, says that 3 Savile Row in Mayfair, one of the earliest Beatles sites, will open for a Beatles fan experience that includes the iconic rooftop where the Beatles played what was their final public performance in January of 1969. There's new scrutiny on airport security after a trespasser gained access to a runway at Denver International Airport late Friday and was struck by a Frontier Airlines plane as it took off. This passenger was on board.
16: He was getting ready to take off, and then it felt like a big speed bump. And then I look to the right, I see the wing is on fire and it's sparking.
10: The strike caused a fire. 5 people were taken to hospitals. An 18-year-old Chicago cancer patient died a day after he flew to Mexico to be reunited with his parents who had been held by ICE. Congresswoman Delia Ramirez of Illinois spoke with affiliate WLS, saying her office helped the teen reunite with his family.
17: However you feel about immigration, you can't tell me that a mother or father wouldn't do anything to be able to hold their child one last time.
10: An Arizona judge last week ordered the parents released, and he checked out of a Chicago hospital to fly to his grandmother's home where he saw his parents. I'm Brian Clark, ABC News.
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1: ONN Weekend. I'm Kate Burdett. In Akron, sweeping changes to the police department's use of force policy are underway. Brissa Bradfield of ONN affiliate WKYC-TV has more.
2: Mayor Shamus Malik revealed that an outside research group hired by the city last year has made 58 recommendations. And this all comes after several high-profile police shootings, including the deaths of Jalen Walker and Jazmir Tucker. The city claims to have implemented 18 of the recommendations with a goal of implementing 40 by the end of the year.
1: Columbus City Attorney Zach Klein is asking the U.S. Supreme Court to fully restore access to the abortion medication mifepristone. ONN's Tracy Townsend has details.
3: In a brief filed this week, Klein argues patients should have the same access to prescriptions whether they see a doctor in person or through telemedicine. The case comes after a lower court ruling attempted to limit how the drug can be prescribed nationwide, a decision now on appeal. Klein says the restrictions are unnecessary and could impact access to care, even in states like Ohio, where voters recently approved abortion protections.
1: And on this Mother's Day weekend, there's new scientific research that shows calling mom could have a calming effect on the brain. Researchers at the University of Wisconsin found cortisol or stress hormone levels decreased when people talked to their moms on the phone. I'm Kate Burdett, ONN Weekend.
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0: Derek Ennis wants your vote for the House of Delegates. 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

0: Good morning and welcome to the morning show. It's Slatter and Stack right here on the Watchdog Radio Network 710, starting your week out 41 degrees. Shane Stack, I did not start the truck. Did you hit the automatic starter this morning?
1: I did not, Mr. Slatter. Beautiful morning out there as far beautiful as I'm concerned. I love it. I love a nice, cool morning. You know what that's good for?
0: What's it good for?
1: Hot coffee and a cigar.
0: But again, that's two of your enjoyments in life. I playing cards. I embarrassed you the one time, one and only time that you took me to a cigar shop. But playing cards, maybe chew on it more than more than anything else. But I'm glad. Glad you enjoyed it yesterday with your cigar. And what else did you have here?
1: The coffee. Gotta have the coffee.
0: When you drink coffee all day, I mean, is that you drink it all?
1: No, not usually. Usually just a morning thing. Every now and then I get a hankering in the evening, you know. Again,
0: what would give you that hankering? The taste? What? Why would anyone want to drink a cup of hot coffee?
1: I really don't know.
0: It in the morning. I see if it wakes you up.
1: That's a good question. Just every now and then I have that. And really, I don't even drink it because it wakes me up. I just like how it's warm in the morning. I don't know. Mm. I don't even know if it tastes that good, really.
0: Well, as you know, Shane Stack, I couldn't tell you because I've never had a cup of coffee.
1: Yeah, absolutely. Now, I bet put a little whiskey in there. That might change it for you.
0: I don't think I could. I don't know. I know a lot of those guys on their way to work in the morning hitting their coffee, but there was a little
1: coffee.
0: Bit more in the coffee. Shane, where do we start? I think the main thing for me is I'm ready for Election Day to come and go. How about you?
1: I am too. I'm tired of the, should I say this? Gee, we're on the radio here. Bob, every other commercial is a political ad on the radio. I'm not a big TV watcher, but from what I understand, a lot of it on TV. And then we're getting these stupid pieces of paper in the mail too. Every day you go home to three or four of them in your mailbox. So I am in one way. Tomorrow's exciting for me. I always love Election Day. Love to see how things play out. But I'll be glad when it's over.
0: Well, if our listeners are sick of it, well, we got a little bit of bad news for you because today will be the roundup day, and we have three guests coming in: Harry Kirk Kirkpatrick. He is also running for the West Virginia Supreme Court, correct, Shane?
1: Yes.
0: And we have not talked to him yet.
1: Yeah, you and I have not had the opportunity to talk to him. I believe he was on, did an interview with Mark Delbrug, and it was ran on the Pine Room show. But this will be our first chance to talk to Judge Kirkpatrick, 30 years on the bench here in West Virginia. Now he says, well, it's time. I think I bump it up a little bit, and let's make a run for the West Virginia Supreme Court.
0: All right, so he will be with us the 8 o'clock hour, correct?
1: Yes, correct.
0: Our old friend is stopping by. No, he's not stopping by. He's going to call us because, again, we're not sure where he is, talking about Justice Gerald T. Titus III. He's going to join us again this morning.
1: He is.
0: He likes us, Shane.
1: I think he does too, Bob. He's going to be joining us at 9 o'clock. We pulled an old switcheroo in the times here on a couple of these interviews. But, yes, Justice Gerald M. Titus III, again, running for the West Virginia Supreme Court in a different division, I believe. Or, no, he's in the same division as Judge Kirkpatrick. So that'll be interesting to talk to him. And then at 8:30, our third guest, current State Senator Laura Wakeham Chapman.
0: Wait a minute. I think I've heard that name somewhere. Say that name again.
1: Laura Wakeham Chapman.
0: Could I heard it here on the Watchdog Radio Network?
1: I think she may have been here once or twice.
0: I don't know if someone sabotaged us over the weekend, but you might want to get a little closer to that. Point that microphone.
1: Really?
0: Yeah. Boy, the sounds are
1: what's going on.
0: I don't know if Howard comes in here like on Sunday and messes with us or not, but everything was good. I don't know what's good. So
1: would that explain my headphone situation?
0: The headphones are a mess, but no, your sound, and I'm having a hard time. So speak directly into that because
1: get close.
0: Everything that you say is very important. We don't want to miss anything, right?
1: I bet not everybody would agree with you on that, Bob.
0: Gas prices, Shane. My goodness, we're going to go over $5.
1: It's not going down anytime soon. Had the opportunity to spend some time with a gentleman this weekend. I won't reveal who he is, but he.
0: Have you got closer to the mic yet?
1: Not yet, because I'm still messing with my headphones.
0: Because I still can't hear you real
1: over
0: good.
1: Here. Turn me up a little bit, Bob. But he works in the gas and oil, specifically the crude oil industry in refineries. And you know what his message was, Bob?
0: Probably not good.
1: Prices aren't going down for 8 months.
0: What?
1: Don't expect it.
0: Do not
1: expect it. He cited to me all the reasons why, because of the shipping, the way things are working, the way all this stuff happens. He said, do not look for prices to go down for 8 months.
0: I think I'd have had to debate him a little bit, because this is what I observed maybe Friday. It seemed like when the talks were better, it sounded like things were going better. I thought we seen like a 40-cent drop just in one day. Now, they went back up. But I'm pretty sure Friday into Saturday, I started out looking at the prices, and it was like $4.45. And I think by the time I actually got the gas on Friday, it was down to like $4.20-something.
1: Really?
0: So I think it is going up and down, up and down. But I really think by the end of the week, we'll be everybody will be over $5.
1: $5,
0: That's just ridiculous.
1: It is. It's crazy, Bob. But we have to drive it. It is what it is, and we'll pay it. But he says as far as getting back to those normal prices that we were used to maybe about 3 months ago, he doesn't look for us to get back to that until about 8 months have passed.
0: Well, thanks a lot for that news, Shane.
1: And I rarely argue with my older brother, so I'll take his word.
0: I got you. 7:16 on your Monday morning, the day before Election Day. Shane says it's a nice morning. I say it's a little brisk out there. I have a sweatshirt on, 41 degrees if you are still home getting ready to start your day. Now, you're a double dipper when it comes to Mother's Day. Mama Stack, your lovely mother, you probably spend a little time with her. And also being Mr. Stack and Mrs. Stack with your son Ben, you probably got involved a little bit that way. Up to your eyeballs in Mother's Day over there, Shane?
1: Yeah, you know, you celebrate it, Bob. I mean, I don't want to make light of it, but it is sort of that rinse and repeat kind of thing. It's the flowers, it's the cards. Tried to do something a little extra special for my wife this year, but was able to get done with something that I had to do on Saturday and meet the whole family at one of our favorite places, Undo's in Benwood, and got to have dinner with them, a late dinner with my mom and my wife and the whole family.
0: Do you get called the pizza bread? Is that what they call it?
1: Oh, yeah.
0: I think they invented that.
1: I don't
0: that.
1: Need anything else, really.
0: You took the words out of my mouth. I'm pretty sure they invented that. And, you know, the 80s, just like you said, Give me one of those pizza bread. Give me one of those big containers of sauce and maybe a salad.
1: Yeah.
0: And that I'm good. I don't need anything
1: right,
0: else.
1: Just box the meal up after that. You're right, Bob. The bread, the salad. I love that garlic butter that they put over top.
0: Good stuff.
1: The candle there. It's all
0: You didn't
1: all
0: sign
1: good
0: us
1: stuff.
0: Up for the Queen of Hearts while you were down there, did you?
1: I might have walked through the
0: Partner.
1: Bar and put a couple of tickets. But I think Mrs. Stack is laying claim to half of those winnings if anything happens there.
0: Yeah. What about your partner over here?
1: Well,
0: Shane.
1: We'd have to go into a separate, but you know, the bad thing about that is then you would get half and then she would get half of my half.
0: I just want a piece. Just give me a piece. I'm happy with that. Hey, I don't know if you noticed this or not, but what a weekend it was for the Wheeling Nailers. They were up 2-0 against Maine. Now, the unfortunate part, they had to travel to Maine. The next three, if three games are needed, if the Nailers would win the next two in Maine, then it's over. But the next three games, again, if necessary, will be in Maine during the week. But way to go to the Nailers.
1: Yeah,
0: off to a great start.
1: Great.
0: I got a good feeling about this team.
1: Do you think, Bob, any diehard Nailers fans will travel up
0: I'm
1: to
0: sure.
1: Maine?
0: I'm sure there's
1: here?
0: A couple. And you know what? I'd love to see Maine. You know, will you ever give me a dirty look? You don't like Maine? You got something against Maine?
1: I don't know that I would drive to Maine to see a hockey game.
0: I might not even go to the hockey game. It just gives me an excuse.
1: Let's go eat
0: some
1: lobster up there.
0: That's
1: what I want to do.
0: Yeah, what's a game? 3 hours? All right, while we're here. But I want to see Maine. That is really one of the parts of the country that I would really, really like to see. I'd like to spend a winter up there. I'd like to hunker down, take all your supplies in. One of the you can picture the cabin, right?
1: Oh man, I don't
0: get
1: know,
0: the moose. Bob. You got the bear. The bears make me a little bit nervous over there. But I'd like to hunker in for like 3 months. I'd like to take my supplies in, and if I had a radio, just some way to communicate with the world or know what was going on. To me, I think that would be outstanding.
1: It could be. It could be interesting up there. I don't know that I'd want to hunker in for the whole winter up there. I want to go up there, eat some of that. Don't they have good seafood up there in that neck of the woods and stuff? And then I'm probably ready to come home after that. But best of luck to the Wheeling Nailers as they travel up to Maine and try to bring home a couple wins. Now, if they win two games, where does that put them in the playoffs?
0: They go to the next round. I believe there's one more round.
1: And then the Kelly Cup.
0: And then the Kelly Cup.
1: Gotcha.
0: So, you know, we'd give them a chance to rest up a little bit and come home and get out of Maine. And so we wish them all the luck. And it's been a great season, and we hope it, hoping they go all the way. Wouldn't that be awesome if this would be their first championship year?
1: It would be. It would be. It would be great to be able to see that. Now, when they were the Thunderbirds, they brought the Kelly Cup home a couple times, didn't they?
0: See, my son and I debated that. I think if the organization helps, somebody help us here. 304-214-1600. Send Shane a text or call in. I believe if they've ever won the Cup, and I don't even know if they called it the Kelly Cup then.
1: Mm-hmm.
0: But I think if they were champions, if they ever won the championship, I think it was before they moved to Wheeling. I don't think
1: really?
0: Since they've been in Wheeling, I think they've been to the finals at least once. But again, I'm not the biggest Nailer fan, so help me out on that. But their goalie is really, really good, and that's what it takes. It takes a special goalie, and you get on a roll there, Shane, and next thing you know it, you're in the finals.
1: Right, right. It'll be interesting to see. I'm trying to run through the list of former Kelly Cup champions here and just to
0: well,
1: see
0: you
1: if
0: do
1: I
0: that I'll remind everyone what we have coming up this morning on Slider and Stack 7:22 on your Monday morning. Of course, Zach Gaskley of the Big Seven, our morning meteorologist, he'll join us. He'll let us know. I think it's going to warm up. Yesterday was okay. I mean, I had a t-shirt on, and when I was mowing in the shade, it was cold, chilly, but I'm looking for some 80-degree weather, and we will get with Zach and discuss that. I think I've got my last mailer for the political season, at least the primary season, and I want to share it with you because a week or so ago, I was really put off by one of the mailers that I got, and it involves one of our guests coming up later, Senator Laura Wakeham Chapman, and I just thought it was just in poor taste. The picture that they picked, and they picked a really, really nice picture and for the candidate. But Shane, this mailer that I got on Friday is a little different. Now, the first of all, it's the most vicious.
1: Really?
0: Really, really comes out swinging. But whoever sends this out claims that all these are true, and you can go and they're public record. Now, the difference between this flyer and the one that I got that really just put me off was this one solely goes after the candidate. It does not mention at all who he is running against. There's no picture of that candidate. There's no mention of that candidate. This flyer, to me, was sent out by this organization who just doesn't believe that this person should be a House of Delegate or be a delegate in the House.
1: Okay, very, very.
0: Did you get this flyer?
1: From what you're showing me in your hand there, I don't know that I got one of those at home, but I am not always the one that checks the mail.
0: This flyer really goes after someone that we had on the show last week, Dolph Santorin, who is running for the House of Delegates, right?
1: Yes, correct.
0: All right. Now, the difference, again, is, and we'll get to this after we talk to Zach, there is no mention of his opponent. There is no picture of his opponent. This solely brings up things that they believe that the voter ought to know about this candidate. And I don't know if we're going to agree on this, but to me, this is a lot different than the one that was put out against Senator Chapman. I don't know if you'll agree or not.
1: I can't wait to talk about it, Bob.
0: Okay. Because I really think if there's a legitimate group out there and you do have concern about that candidate, whoever it is, but you don't say anything about his opponent. See, I think that's totally different, Shane. I think it might be legit. I don't know. I don't know. There was a time that I didn't think any of those organizations were legit. I thought they were all in there to, you know, really, really go after the opponent. But when you don't mention –

0: He will give us a call. And then again, our old friend, Justice Gerald T. Titus, the third, will be joining us.
1: Gerald M. Titus. Give M.
0: There's not a T in there?
1: I think there is in his last name, but I think the middle.
0: Are you sure
1: M.
0: on that? Here we go. Well, we're going to argue.
1: I'll drag the ballot up.
0: Gerald Titus the third. Forget how that T get in there. And then Senator Laura Wakeham Chapman. She will be. Is she coming in or calling in, or do we know?
1: I think it depends on her schedule this morning. How tight that is this morning, but she will be with
0: and
1: us.
0: And Shane, when we wrap things up today, we won't make any predictions today because tomorrow is election
1: day. Tomorrow's prediction day.
0: Yes, because Slatter and Stack, we won't be back tomorrow morning, but we will be back tomorrow afternoon from 3 to 5. How's that?
1: Can I remind you something?
0: Well, you remind
1: that we have another guest at 9:30. Did you forget about that already?
0: I did.
1: We have Judge Laura Faircloth calling in.
0: I forgot all about that.
1: At 9:30.
0: All right, so we can't do that. Forget about that.
1: Just wanted to remind you that we have one more guest, Judge Laura Faircloth, who is also
0: That's not my notes here, Shane. I missed that.
1: West Virginia Supreme
0: Holy
1: Court
0: smokes.
1: Of Appeals. We've got a packed. Bob, we had a couple other people that wanted
0: that
1: to
0: wanted
1: get on
0: in?
1: The show today, and they had to say, sorry, we're already booked up today.
0: One story that I found over the weekend, Shane, before we take a break, and I think this might be a problem for the world that I don't know if we'll be able to fix it or not.
1: Uh-oh.
0: Now, picture this. You know, a lot of plastics. You've been to the beach. You're at the beach
1: sure.
0: all the time. All that stuff, you know, gets away and it goes somewhere, right?
1: Yeah, I don't know where it goes, but it goes
0: well,
1: somewhere.
0: I know where it goes.
1: Where's it go?
0: I don't know if it's the wind or the currents, but all this debris that's in the ocean swirls around the globe and ends up in this one area that I read that, again, man, I'm thinking, how in the hell did they measure that? They claim that this pile of debris, all this mostly plastic, floating in the ocean,
1: okay.
0: all gathers because of the wind, the currents, it all pushes it into this one area.
1: Right.
0: And this area is twice the size of Texas.
1: Holy moly.
0: That's what I said.
1: All floating on the surface?
0: It's right there. Right there. It's,
1: why don't they go out there with a big shop vac and
0: you would
1: suck
0: need
1: it
0: a
1: all
0: big,
1: up?
0: Yeah, how big would that shop vac be?
1: I don't
0: be?
1: Know. I mean, lots of barges and stuff. I don't know where it's at.
0: Twice the wow. size of Texas. Is that possible? Could you go in there with a whole damn fleet and attack it and get all that plastic out of there if you really, really wanted to?
1: I mean, I'm sure you probably could. It depends on the location. It's probably going to take a ton of money to be able to do. But if it's twice the size of Texas, you got to be able to see it from space.
0: Oh, they got it. You'll have to look it up.
1: Wow.
0: It's there.
1: Wow, I will.
0: I guess it's just a natural thing that sweeps all this stuff around and then it ends up here. There's just so many plastics in the world. We're talking the world.
1: Right, right.
0: So I think that's very concerning. Could you burn? No, I don't think you can.
1: I think
0: you got to get it out of the ocean.
1: Yeah, I think you got to go out there with the big tanker, barges, whatever, depending on the location, how you're going to get to it, and probably have like the big old shop vac up there that shoots the water back out the side.
0: Sucks it right out.
1: Yeah, puts the other stuff in the barge.
0: I don't know. Well, it's 7:29 on your Monday morning, and I've messed a couple things up already. Justice Gerald Titus, I'm not going to give you his middle initial anymore. Justice Gerald Titus the third, and I forgot about a guest. Who's the guest again at 9:30, Shane?
1: Judge Laura Faircloth is going to call in and talk to us for a little bit. We may be able to get to what you want to talk about. She doesn't want to take up a ton of time, just wanted to call and check in with us day before Election Day, but she's also running for the West Virginia Supreme Court of Appeals.
0: Now, you get this all the time from me, since I forgot about her joining us. You got a little bit of information over there that you might be able to share with old Bob.
1: What would you like me to share with you?
0: I'll just listen to you. How's that?
1: Well, although the one thing I figured out this morning, why everybody is we've got a couple of texts that we can't hear Shane. I've got a droopy microphone over here, Bob.
0: Well, you're going to have to work on that.
1: We need can we find a screwdriver at the break and I'll see if I can fix our problem.
0: See,
1: over
0: again,
1: here.
0: Again, who came in here? I was here Saturday, Dr. Angelo Georges, the host of Doc's Rock and Rock Saturday Sports Huddle. He didn't mess with it. See, you're gonna have to point that towards you.
1: Right. I had to lift it up, and now I've got to lean in. I'm not comfortable. We got to find a screwdriver.
0: You know, you sound a little better.
1: You know who I'm gonna blame it on?
0: Who?

0: the guy I was with for about 2.5 hours on Thursday night, Donnie Gilbert.
1: But Donnie hasn't been here since Thursday. I know, did Donnie sneak back in?
0: I don't know. I haven't been here since last Monday.
1: I don't even think Donnie has a key to the place.
0: It just felt like the right person.
1: Well, I knew I couldn't hear you in my headphones. I knew something was wrong.
0: Yeah, it's something. We've got a droopy. I can't put the microphone in the normal position.
1: Take a pill. Don't you have a pill for that droopiness?
0: No, not for my microphone. I don't.
1: It looks a little better, a little more erect over there
0: now.
1: It is.
0: Well, I've had to put it up.
1: You had to work on it a little bit. All right. Well, that's what we have. And listen, folks. Slatter and Stag, we're normally, you know, we try to throw different creative things at you. What's going on? We're one day away from Election Day. And, again, this will be our last chance to hear from the candidates.
0: Yeah, exactly, Bob. And tomorrow's show, we'll probably talk a lot of election stuff, predictions, things like that.
1: I got a quiz
0: that.
1: For you, pal. So,
0: oh, tomorrow? You've got
1: tomorrow
0: a quiz
1: afternoon,
0: for me?
1: Tomorrow afternoon, I do. Oh, today, we got to change it up.
0: But by Friday, we'll be back to normal.
1: All right. So, let's take a break. Hopefully, Zach will be with us. He hasn't forgotten about us. We'll talk a little weather. And we come back. I want to talk about this flyer because, again, well, we'll talk about it then. Slatter and Stack, Watchdog Radio Network. Is your mic all right over there, pal?
0: I'm going to go get a screwdriver.
2: Good morning. I'm John Walk, up with your 7 News headlines on this Monday, May 11th. 7 News is your local election headquarters. The West Virginia primary election is tomorrow. If you're not sure where your voting place is or can't find your voter ID card, you can actually go online to see where it is. Just go to apps.sos.wv.gov, then go to the elections section. All you have to do is enter your first and last name with your date of birth. Once you do that, your polling place will appear on the screen with district information as well. Again, the West Virginia primary is tomorrow. One former Wheeling police dog received national recognition this weekend. The National Police Dog Foundation hosted its annual National Police Canine Memorial Service in Washington, D.C. Canine Jericho was a 10-year-old who passed away last fall. He served the Wheeling Police Department since 2015 and is remembered as a loyal partner and valued member of the force. The service included a wreath-laying ceremony along with special musical performances. Well, the Rotary Club of St. Clairsville is inviting the community to help celebrate nearly a century of service. The club is marking its 96th anniversary tomorrow evening with a special event highlighting its long history of giving back. Attendees can learn more about the Rotary's impact, meet members, and see how the club continues to support the community. The celebration starts at 6 o'clock at the Rotary Shelter in St. Clairsville Memorial Park and is open to everyone. Well, do you have itchy eyes because of allergies? If so, you're not alone. 1 in 4 adults suffers from seasonal allergies in the U.S. Allergists recommend taking over-the-counter medicine to help fight symptoms and taking steps to keep pollen away from the body. That includes avoiding products that it could stick to, like hairspray. Also, let lotion and sunscreen dry before going out and consider wearing sunglasses or a brimmed hat. Doctors say if allergies are causing more than just sneezing and itchy eyes, you should see your physician. And check this out, Cedar Point is officially open for the season. Officials say there won't be any new roller coasters this year, but riders can enjoy the Siren's Curse, which returns for its second season. Park officials say there will be other attractions to enjoy along with food and family fun. That's a look at your 7 News headlines. Have a great day. I'm John Walkup, working for you.
3: 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I'm pro-life, pro-Second Amendment, and a conservative Republican. I humbly ask for your vote on May 12th. I'm Laura Wakeham Chapman, and I approve this message, paid for by committee to elect Laura Wakeham Chapman.
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0: Brian Stack coming back at you, 7:36 on your Monday morning. Can you hear me over there, Bob? I want to make sure.
1: Better. Yeah, you got to get that thing close.
0: Yeah, hear me real close. Here. I'm not a big fan of what's going on over here.
1: I hear you.
0: 42 degrees is what I have here in downtown Wheeling, 44 in Moundsville, and 43 in St. Clairsville, Ohio. Lots to talk about here this morning. Four separate guests calling in today, but one of our most important, most favorite guests, Bob, is our good friend Zach from the Big 7.
1: Good morning, Zach.
2: Hey, good morning. How are y'all doing on this manic Monday?
1: Well, we're debating. Shane said it was a really, really nice day yesterday. I said, no, we need to do better than that. I cut grass in a t-shirt, but when I was in the shade, Zach, you know, look, I want 80 degree weather. When are we going to get some of that?
2: Well, I mean, I'm kind of on both sides of that argument. I thought yesterday was pretty nice, but again, it still was technically below where we should be for this time of the year. So, again, a lot of people probably wondering, especially this morning, you know, when is this stubborn, chilly weather in the morning going to finally end? And, well, you know, Mother's Day usually is kind of, you know, the kind of societal cutoff for when it comes to, or I shouldn't say cutoff, societal a time when people start planting stuff is usually frosts are over. But, you know, things were still pretty chilly this morning, and they'll be chilly tomorrow morning. But kind of to answer your question, Bob, when is it going to get in the 80s again? I think this weekend looks like we have a pretty good shot, this coming weekend, of seeing temperatures either close to or into the 80s. So, again, looks like not too bad of a week ahead here. But, of course, people want to know when those nice, warm, summer-like temperatures, I guess you'd say May-like temperatures, will finally arrive. And it looks like this weekend we have a pretty good shot of hitting 80. But, you know, for the rest of the week ahead, not really looking too bad. You know, we're going to have some unsettled days, some rain ahead, of course. But it looks like temperatures will stay pretty pleasant, not really dipping too cool or too cold or anything like that. And, of course, as I said, as we head into the weekend, things look to warm up in a big way.
0: Zach, you're right about it being cool out and talking about planting. We were a little worried last night. We brought the plants in last night, put them in the garage, thought it was going to get a little bit too cold out there. Mm-hmm. But it sounds like after maybe this week, we won't have to worry about that too much anymore.
2: Yeah, you know, it's always there's always, I guess, a chance for a late season, you know, cool snap. But it looks like, you know, over the next 7 days, it looks like after tonight, I think tonight we have the chance for temperatures to get chilly once again. I think after tonight, low temperatures will probably stay in the 40s and 50s. And then, of course, as we head into the weekend, those low temperatures will dip or not dip. They'll be in the 60s because of the warmer temperatures that we're going to see through the weekend. So, you know, again, I know a lot of people have probably already planted some things. If you can bring them inside at least tonight, or if you brought them inside last night, bring them inside tonight. And I think after tonight, we'll be okay for a little while. But, yeah, just kind of the weather pattern that we're in right now favors these kind of cooler days that we're having here, especially when we have a northwest breeze, which helps kind of push in or kind of filter in that cooler air from the north. So, again, you know, I think as we head throughout the week, we'll actually see our winds kind of veer a little bit out of the south, and that'll certainly help get some temperatures or cause the temperatures to go up. And, of course, you know, as we head into the weekend, we're really going to see those temperatures climb into the 80s. So, again, you know, there is light, I guess you could say, at the end of the tunnel. 80s are on the way, but let's not get over the fact, I think, that this week's still going to be a pretty pleasant week temperature-wise. Of course, we have to deal with some rain as we head throughout the week.
1: I did a lot better cutting grass yesterday. I a little bit at a time, and probably the cooler weather too, Zach. You're right. I shouldn't bitch and complain because, you know, the humidity, you know, that takes it out of you also. So I just want the sunshine. I want that where it's warm. I don't want it to be so-so. Shane said it was perfect, but I'll take 80 any day, pal.
2: Yeah, you know, I think when you cut grass, you kind of expect those kind of warmer temperatures. I mean, cooler temperatures are appreciated, but, you know, whenever you cut grass, it's usually in the middle of the summer. It's really hot or really warm depending on the temperature of the day. So, and of course, the humidity really is the chiller there, figuratively speaking, you know, because you can't really cool off that well when it's very humid outside. You know, one thing I do, just in case anybody's listening, and, you know, maybe you have trouble with keeping yourself cool when you're cutting grass, is to take a towel with you because you can wipe off the sweat. It'll actually help cool you off you know, how getting that sweat off you. Kind of for myself experienced that too back in the day. But of course, we don't have to deal with that, at least for the time being. Temperature is going to be pretty pleasant. But of course, as we head into the weekend, some people might see those 80s and think about cutting their grass. So we'll definitely, you know, I'm not too certain about any heat risk yet. It's a little too far out. But of course, we'll have to watch it there. It's going to be warm regardless as we head into the weekend.
0: Zach, did you do anything fun this weekend, or did you stay clammed up in the house?
2: Well, I actually did spend some time with my parents this weekend. They were up here last week helping me move apartments there. So it was it was good to see them there. They went back yesterday, so I was able to wish my mother a happy Mother's Day. They spent the majority of it on the road, but overall, I think it was a pretty good weekend. And we kind of did some things around, but overall, I think it was kind of a laid-back weekend, all things considered.
1: Did you get settled in okay?
2: Yeah, I think so. It's a really nice place. I really enjoy it. It's on the first floor. It's always a plus there, especially when you're hauling in heavy stuff. But overall, I think just a good place, a good next step there. And of course, I'm in there for a year, so we'll see how I like it here in a year whenever my lease is up. But I think I'm going to enjoy it. It's a pretty nice place.
1: Well, great. We're glad you got settled in. We're glad Mom and Dad got back to South Carolina. Okay, and we'll just look forward to that warmer weather as we get through the week, Zach.
2: Yeah, absolutely. Looking forward to it myself as well.
1: All right, Zach Gasque of the Big 7, WTRF, down there on 16th Street. He says, this week's not going to get too bad, and as we get closer and into the weekend, look out, because it's really going to warm up.
2: Yep, absolutely, 100%. Might be in the 80s this weekend, so... Yeah, I know that's what people are looking forward to when they hear that forecast.
1: All right, Zach. Well, as always, thanks a lot. Enjoy your new apartment there, and we'll see you tomorrow morning.
2: Hey, thanks for having me. Talk to you all tomorrow.
1: Zach Gasque of the Big 7. He must have incredible parents. Come all the way up here to help him move.
0: God bless him. And they didn't even have to call you to use your truck or the dolly or
1: you
0: anything.
1: To say, hey.
0: Well, they know better than call me.
1: Well, I know you're not going to be busting your hump, but you got the dollies. You got the equipment over there we could use.
0: Might just have a dolly and a cart that you could use.
1: Yeah, sure.
0: Absolutely.
1: All right, let's get into this, Shane.
0: Do I need to put my boxing gloves on?
1: No,
0: here?
1: Well, I'm just going to cut your mic down because I can't hardly
0: I'll
1: hear
0: get
1: you
0: really,
1: now.
0: I'll get really close
1: speak
0: to
1: up
0: it.
1: So we can hear you. All right, and I don't want to be a hypocrite, really. I hate that. I hate that. I really popped off a week or two ago. There was a flyer that I got. I'm a registered Republican. Shane is a registered Republican. Maybe you didn't get one of them. And it said that the company, or not the company, the group that sent these out had nothing to do with the candidate. But they really used some, they weren't the worst pictures in the world, but certainly pictures that Senator Chapman wouldn't have picked.
0: Sure.
1: And she wasn't posing for a picture. She was working. She had a microphone in her hand in the pictures, and she was at some event. She was working, answering questions, talking to people. And the picture that they used for her candidate, Mr. Eddie, was a really, really nice,
0: right.
1: A professionally done portrait. And there he was, looking real nice. And there she was, you know, not looking so nice because she was working. She was working very hard. And I had a problem with that. You know, again, I am who I am. I was raised to have manners. I know people don't really appreciate it now, but I was raised to treat women differently, to be extra polite to women. That's just the way. That's who I am.
0: Right.
1: I ain't going to change
0: that. Try your best.
1: I know I piss women off sometimes when I open the door for them, but I can't help it.
0: Well, we're in that kind of society today.
1: I can't
0: today,
1: help
0: Bob.
1: It. That's who I am. And so I was a little bit more offended because they used some unflattering pictures of a woman. And they said, oh, no, we have nothing to do with the candidate. But right there was Mr. Eddie's picture, and I told you a little bit about the candidate.
0: Sure.
1: Now, this one, Shane, is different. On the front is a picture of Mr. Santorine. Mm-hmm. Now, it's a serious-looking picture. I wouldn't say it's a bad picture, but it looks like he's deep in thought.
0: Right.
1: And it says, the true story of Dolph Santorine's sordid past. A High County residents deserve the unfiltered truth. Achieved archived websites, police reports, court records, and you can see it all for yourself. And it says, paid for by Mountaineer Majority Fund, not authorized by any candidate or candidate's committee. So then when you flip it over, according to this flyer, Mr. Santorine spends a little time on the internet. And it gives some examples here on, says his crude content X-rated personal website that I guess he has. I don't know. I'm not a website kind of guy, but it says it is right here. And it gives where you can go and you can find it. Also brings up an incident that I remembered that happened back in 2016. Shots fired in Ohio County. And he was charged with two felony counts of some sort of
0: endangerment.
1: Okay. All right. Brings that up again. Brings that up. And then below that, there's a picture of a gavel, and it brings up him suing the Republican Party. I remember a little bit about this. It was about an address error. They weren't going to put him on the ballot. He took him all the way to the West Virginia Supreme Court. Maybe we can ask Mr. Titus, Justice Titus, about
0: think,
1: that.
0: He'll he wasn't there then. On the case, yes.
1: And it says at the bottom, public records don't lie. Explicit websites, felony charges, party squabbles. Tell Dolph Santorine he doesn't represent your values. Okay, this is some really hard-hitting stuff. But I think there's a difference. Maybe there is a committee. Maybe there is a group that, for whatever reason, maybe all the stuff mentioned here, they don't believe that he is a good candidate. But, Shane, the difference is they never mention his opponent. There's no picture. There's no mention of it. I think, really, that this was just trying to inform the voters things that they think you should know. Now, I'll shut up and I'll listen to you.
0: Well, you and I are going to disagree, Bob, because I know about both of these stories they're talking about. I know about the shots fired incident, and I know about the story with the county executive committee. There was a screw-up by the county. The county admitted it. They had him in District 1. He should have been in District 2. The county went ahead and certified the election, from what I remember, and the county GOP, the county executive committee, refused to put him on the committee. They said, well, no, you weren't technically elected in this district, so we're not going to put you on. So anyway, there was a court case on that. Quite frankly, Bob, I think it's a bunch of BS. Now, is it all true? Sure, it's true. There were shots fired. They refused to put him, seat him on the committee. He sued him, I think, took it all the way to the Supreme Court. And then you go to the website stuff. Now, I'm over here. You showed me the thing. Now, I wasn't sure that was the flyer. I knew about this on Thursday. I got a phone call about it on Thursday. So I'd seen the website that the flyer refers you to. On
1: Are you involved with the Ohio County Republican Party?
0: Used to be.
1: But as of right now?
0: No.
1: Okay.
0: No. Not on the. If I was, I probably wouldn't be able to talk about it at this point. But okay, so at one point it looks like Dolph Santorine had his own website where he would, maybe a blog, if you will. I mean, now you're, the way it's shown here on this specific page, they're using a mechanism to show you things that he posted. Bob, it's all funny stuff. It is completely funny stuff, and if there is a man or a woman out there that's offended by 98% of this stuff, you're wrong, totally wrong. If you're offended by this stuff, you could never be elected, I could never be elected, and pretty much every man I know could never be elected to office. I think it's a bunch of bullcrap.
1: Again, I want to make myself perfectly clear on this. I don't care about any website by anybody, and Certainly I don't care about one from Mr. Santorine.
0: Right.
1: It's none of my business. I don't care.
0: Right.
1: The incident back in 2016. Look, we all have issues. I'm not going to hold that against the guy. I mean, really. Once again, it's none of my business. Things happen.
0: Right. All right? Oh, absolutely.
1: The thing with the Republican Party. I thought that maybe be a little bit of sour grapes. It seemed to me that he maybe just didn't like what happened, and he said, well, I'm not going to take this. But again, I don't care. I really don't care. My whole point on this is there is nothing about anyone that's in the race This is just information about a certain candidate that this group spent a lot of money, wanted people to know. And I do you have a problem with this, Shane? Do you wish this wouldn't have been sent out?
0: You know, people can do whatever they want to do. I really don't care what gets sent out or anything. My point would be, if that flyer was anybody's determining factor in who they were going to vote for in this race, Bob, I like both of the candidates in this race. I know both of the candidates in this race. And if that's your determining factor in this race, you know what? They should take your vote away. They should take your vote away. You're probably an idiot if that flyer or this website that they direct you to is a determining factor. That's my personal opinion on it. And it's not because I know both of these guys in this race. I just think it's a bunch of baloney, Bob.
1: I hear it. Most of them are. No, this one says it's facts. And again, if they're facts, I don't care.
0: I can't dispute that. Everything that I see here. Now maybe Mr. Santorin has a different view on the way it's portrayed, but it looks like facts to me. You know, they refer to a local news station. They refer to a local newspaper in here. So it looks pretty factual to me.
1: The mailer against Senator Wakeham Chapman, I took offense to, because her opponent was right there front and center. I can't blame whoever. Is it Ennis that's running against
0: yes,
1: Mr. Santorin?
0: Correct, yes.
1: Because to me, it's totally, totally different. There is no mention of Mr. Ennis, certainly no picture of Mr. Ennis. This is just information about Dolph Santorin. And Shane, to me, I think these are what these are for. These are given information, whether you happen to buy it or don't like it. It says it's public fact.
0: I think they're for uninformed voters. I think they're for people that are easily dissuaded or persuaded by things that show up in their mailbox. If you're going to go out there and vote, be an intelligent voter. Be an educated voter. Go out there, go to candidate forums, listen to these people, do your own digging. Now, a couple of these stories, could they maybe turn you off to a candidate? They could, if you're of a certain mindset. I'm sure if some feminist would get on this, she would think some of the posts that were made were absolutely horrible. Well, I frankly don't think that. I think they're funny. I think if you don't have that kind of a sense of humor, you're not somebody I'm going to hang out with, I can tell you that much.
1: But, you know, we had the primary last Tuesday in Ohio in one of the races, and both candidates spent money here at the Watchdog radio network. You had Ron Ferguson, and he was opposed by Frank Hogel.
0: Right, and they went at each other.
1: And the ads were more than pointing the finger. I mean,
0: right.
1: The one, even the Hoagland, had to be bleeped out.
0: Right.
1: You know, little Ronnie Ferguson. And if Mr. Hoagland was here right now, I would have to say, and this is not in hindsight, I believed it when it was happening. I think it was too much negative ads.
0: I agree with you.
1: Mentioned his opponent's name more than he mentioned his name. I thought one of the old school kind of rules in elections and campaigning, you don't even mention their name, right?
0: Yeah, I wouldn't, Bob. I wouldn't want to run a dirty race. If I ever ran for an office, I'm not into that kind of stuff. I mean, you want to throw some stuff at me.
1: I can't wait for you to run for office, because you know what? I'm going to talk to your opponent, pal. You see this flyer right here? There's going to be a couple of them out there.
0: I'd show it to you. I have the dirtiest sense of humor.
1: That's a problem. You showed it to
0: the world. Dirtiest sense of humor in the world. That's why I can't. I think it's crazy. And here's the other question I have about this, Bob. I think it may be too little, too late. This flyer comes out Thursday, Friday, Saturday, people start getting it. You know, I voted last week on Tuesday. I believe I was number 407 to vote on Tuesday. So as of Tuesday, there was 407 people who this mailer never got to influence. Now, granted, some of those Republicans, some Democrats, some independents that had voted, but it was probably a little bit too little, too late. I don't know why you send a flyer out like that on a Friday before an election.
1: Well, we're talking about it. Maybe that's, you know, just shows my character. But I thought it was different. And that's the only point that I wanted to make. I really thought it was different. Maybe there is a concerned group that got together with this. Again, I can't blame Mr. Ennis for this because his name is nowhere on it.
0: Yeah, and I don't know, Bob. When I see this stuff, I discard it. But I don't like those dirty political ads. I don't like slinging mud at your opponent. I think that shows a weakness, in my opinion. There's no question that this is it's a very interesting race. Knowing both of the people, seeing what's going on, what I would consider sort of behind the scenes of this race, there's a lot of people out there that are pushing for a certain candidate, some longtime Republicans, Bob, some names that we know very, very well, because frankly, they don't like Mr. Santorin.
1: Is there ever going to be a time, Shane, that our government gets together and says, look, this is nonsense. This is not the United States. If you want to send something out, talk about yourself. You cannot talk about your candidate.
0: I don't. It's a First Amendment thing, Bob. I really don't know. I think the money is where we get to in it, and that's probably a First Amendment too thing. You know, you let your money talk for you if you have the ability to spread the word out there. I don't know that they ever will, because I think it's going to be challenged in court every time. Would I like to see some limitations put on the amount of outside candidate money that's spent? Absolutely. I'm not a big fan of the PACs. I'm not a big fan of this so-called dark out-of-state money. I like politics. I like them local, and I'd sure like to keep them local.
1: Slatter and Stagg, we're about out of time here for the first hour, 1 minute before 8 o'clock. And we're going to call this, it's a candidate day on Slatter and Stagg.
0: For the rest of the show, Bob, we have plenty of interviews to go around.
1: Judge Kirkpatrick is up next, and we haven't talked to him.
0: You and I have not had the opportunity. Can't wait to get a chance to talk to Judge Kirkpatrick, who's running for the West Virginia State Supreme Court.
1: All right, stay where you're at, because we're going to learn a little bit more about some candidates, because tomorrow, that's it.
0: Tomorrow's the day.
1: Slatter and Stagg, we'll be right back.

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1: From ABC News, I'm Brian Clark. 17 Americans have returned to the U.S. They were flown from the Dutch ship that suffered a hantavirus cluster. Their plane landed in Nebraska, and ABC's Victor Okendo is there.
2: At least one American testing positive for hantavirus and another showing mild symptoms while on board their repatriation flight, according to the Department of Health and Human Services. Officials say the two were traveling in the plane's biocontainment units out of an abundance of caution.
1: And along with a French passenger who tested positive, that means 10 people are now confirmed to have the virus. Health experts say the risk is still low. Oil prices climbed overnight after President Trump called Iran's latest response to his peace proposal totally unacceptable. More from ABC's Jonathan Carl in Washington.
3: President Trump didn't say what specifically he objected to in Iran's counteroffer, but the future of Iran's nuclear program has been the major sticking point from the beginning. The president has sent mixed messages on Iran's nuclear material.
1: Authorities in Colorado have not said if they've identified the person killed after accessing a runway at Denver International Airport Friday, where they were struck by a Frontier Airlines flight.
4: The 12-foot-high, razor-wire-top perimeter fence the victim scaled is meant to keep people from intentionally getting onto airport property.
5: And then the other reason it's there, and the irony of the situation, is to keep people from inadvertently walking onto the airfield from a safety perspective.
4: Aviation specialist Jeff Price: a dozen people were hurt during the evacuation of the plane after it struck that person. Federal investigators may look at that aspect of the incident. Jim Ryan, ABC News.
1: A London rooftop is the setting for one of music's most iconic performances. The Beatles' January 1969 performance turned out to be their last in public, and beginning next year, that building, 3 Savile Row, is turning into a Beatles fan experience with 7 floors of access, including the roof. 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
1: Democrats are hoping that recent redistricting decisions from the U.S. Supreme Court and Virginia Supreme Court do not hurt their chances of retaking control of Congress. 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
10: If you zoom out, you see, at least in the redistricting wars that are going on right now, a distinct advantage for the Republicans. They're on the march here. Because when you look at what they've done in Texas, Florida, Ohio, Missouri, North Carolina, and Tennessee, you could see maps being redrawn to possibly favor Republicans to the tune of 14 additional Republicans in next year's Congress.
1: The Army says the remains of a soldier who went missing in military exercises a week ago in Morocco were recovered in the Atlantic Ocean. First Lieutenant Kendrick Lamont Key Jr., an artillery officer, was one of 2 U.S. soldiers who fell off a cliff during a recreational hike. Search continues for the second. A Texas man accused of killing his pregnant wife and then fleeing the U.S. is due in court in Italy today, says ABC's Allison Kosick.
11: He didn't strangle his wife. He loved his wife.
12: Lee Gilley is accused of strangling his wife, Krista, in their Houston home in 2024. She was 9 weeks pregnant. His attorney spoke to our Houston station, KTRK.
11: When you flee, it can be taken as consciousness of guilt. I'm concerned about that.
12: Texas prosecutors have not said whether they plan to seek the death penalty.
1: And Italy says it does not extradite people when they're facing a death penalty sentence. I'm Brian Clark, ABC News.
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16: I'm Jay Fox on the Ohio News Network. In southwest Ohio, an apartment fire in the city of Hamilton has left some residents without homes. In all, 12 families live in the Echo Flats apartment building, which took on major damage in Hamilton. The fire started sometime before 9 Sunday morning, because that's when firefighters were summoned to that address. First responders reported heavy smoke coming from the area, and the fire quickly spread into the building's common roof and attic. Fire investigators tell the Dayton Daily News no injuries or deaths have been reported. The American Red Cross is assisting. A big police crackdown across Franklin County in central Ohio over the weekend led to dozens of arrests. The sheriff's office teamed up with local agencies for what was called Operation Unity in Blendon, Clinton, Perry, and Sharon townships. The goal was to target thefts and drug-related crimes. In a post on social media, the departments say they made more than 200 traffic stops, handed out 129 citations, recovered a stolen vehicle, and arrested 21 people, including 2 felony suspects. In northeast Ohio and Huron County, residents in the village of Greenwich are under a boil alert following a major water main rupture on Saturday. For the Ohio News Network, I'm Jay Fox.
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0: Welcome back to Slider and Stack 809. Your Monday morning, it's 43 degrees. We are the day before Election Day, the primary Election Day here in the state of West Virginia. We would like to welcome in a special guest. Welcome Judge Kirkpatrick to the show. Your Honor, welcome to the show.
1: Good morning, Slider and Stack. I'm delighted to be here.
0: Great.
2: We're happy to have you, Judge Kirkpatrick. How are you this morning?
1: I'm doing wonderful. I'm anxious for tomorrow to get here and anxious to see the results.
2: Are you out on the campaign trail today, or has the campaign
1: settled? I'm in Beckley today. Okay. I'm wrapping up everything and trying to scratch out a few more votes. And it's about all over but the shouting, I think.
2: Yeah, I think we're about at that point too. Everybody's doing their last minute little things for this election. Judge Kirkpatrick, let's talk a little bit about you. Bob and I haven't had a chance to talk to you on the air yet. 30 years on the bench, pretty much all that time on the circuit court bench, correct, in Raleigh County?
1: Yes, in Raleigh County, I've been on the judicial bench for 30 years as a circuit judge, so experience is really my strong suit. I've presided over all kinds of cases, from speeding ticket appeals to murder cases. I don't think there are very many legal issues that haven't been brought before me one way or another. And I think that's important in terms of someone qualified to serve on our highest court, our Supreme Court of Appeals.
2: I don't think there's any question. Experience is a big, big issue when it comes to the West Virginia State Supreme Court. Was looking over some of your material, and I believe one of the quotes was, "Tough, fair, and most experienced, yet you're compassionate." So 30 years on the bench. Tough, fair experience. Tell us about that compassion part.
1: Well, I think I only used my gavel three times in 30 years. I've demanded respect from the attorneys and the litigants that appear before me, but I've shown them great respect too, and it goes both ways. I think that's really important. Whenever I was starting out as a young lawyer, sometimes I was chewed out by judges, and I thought maybe unfairly. And I made a promise whenever I was sworn in that I would try to be a little gentler and a little kinder to folks that appeared before me. I also didn't want my head to swell up so big that I couldn't pull the robe over it. I wanted to try to keep a balance and try to treat people fairly and with common human decency.
0: Your Honor, campaigning, I know it's a grind. Did you make it out to all 55 counties?
1: I didn't make it to all of them, but I made it to about 48, I think. There were a couple that I couldn't get to. I just ran out of time, and I had plans to get to all of them, but it just there's just so much time, and there's just one of me, and I couldn't make it to all.
2: 8:13 on your Monday morning, Slider and Stack, talking with Judge H.L. Kirkpatrick, running for the West Virginia State Supreme Court of Appeals. Judge Kirkpatrick's 30 years on the bench in Raleigh County. You were appointed by Governor Caperton. That's been a couple years ago, and have stayed on the court since then. What's the biggest change you've seen in West Virginia in general in those 30 years, but also in the judiciary?
1: Well, the biggest change in West Virginia, of course, has been the drug epidemic. Whenever I started 30 years ago, drugs, of course, were around, and you saw it in the legal system, but it proliferated over the time that I have been on the bench. And it seeped into every type of case, not just criminal cases, not just abuse and neglect cases, but even civil cases as well. And the rise in abuse and neglect cases has been very alarming, because whenever I started, we would just have a handful of those type of cases a year. And by the time I finished, we were dealing with 400 of those cases or more. And so, again, that was tied to the drug epidemic, opioid abuse, and that serious problem that has affected all counties in West Virginia.
0: Your Honor, how do you keep the balance? Yes, those young people are in trouble. They're before you because they've committed a crime, and it's because of their drug addiction. But they have their whole life ahead of them. And you want to get them help. Tell us about that. What is the thought process? Yes, they've committed crimes. They've done some bad things, but we want to try to help them too.
1: Yeah, I ran a juvenile drug court for 10 years, and initially I didn't think it would be worthwhile. And actually, the Supreme Court had to kind of force me into it because I don't have any background in social work, and I didn't think that judges should be involved in that sort of thing. But I went ahead and started it, and I found that it was one of the most rewarding experiences I've ever had in my career. I dealt with young people that were, some were dabbling with drugs, some were already addicted to drugs. And if you can get youngsters quickly before they become long-term addicts, you can make some headway. And we saved a lot of children from the ravages of drug addiction. Many of them have contacted me on my campaign Facebook page and thanked me over and over, and they'll say that they now have a family and they've gone to college and they have a good career. And it was due to the work that we did in drug court. And so I'm a big proponent of specialty courts, not just drug court, but family treatment court and that sort of thing. Another tool that we have is Vivitrol. Vivitrol is a shot that you can give to opioid addicts, and it will last for 30 days, and it prevents the craving. It does away with the craving for the drugs. And if you can get people on Vivitrol shots, that's a real tool to help combat drug addiction and drug issues.
2: Judge Kirkpatrick, I wanted to ask you specifically about the juvenile drug court. You mentioned you did that for 10 years, and really, from what I read, that's where the compassion played into your career, at least for me, in my reading. You were able to help these kids out to not ruin their lives. And this question I wanted to ask you, not only to get them on the straight and narrow path, but also to kind of make sure that they didn't have a record that would affect them in the future if they wanted to go into certain professions. Is that true?
1: Yeah, that's the way we did it. And these weren't extreme violent offenders. Keep in mind that these were young people from 13 to 17 that had made a mistake and just they'd gotten involved in drugs and done something stupid. And in the normal situation, a juvenile petition would be filed, and then they'd go on and have issues from that. But what we did was we had a long-term program. It was about a year and a half, 16 months or so, for them to get through this program. And it was very intensive. I had a treatment team, and I had a coordinator, and we all worked together. And then we would have a graduation ceremony, and part of the graduation ceremony would be I would bring out a paper shredder, and I'd have the petition there, and I'd have the graduate shred the petition as a symbolic gesture. And it was very meaningful. We would have food, and we'd have music, and we'd have a wonderful ceremony. that made a lot of difference with some of these kids that went through the program.
2: Right. A lot of people out there think, when they think of the court system, they think of the hard things that have to be done. But there's also a very compassionate side, too, where you are able to help people out to get their life on the right track and to continue down that right track. So I love to hear about that.
1: I always worried about young offenders, not just teenagers, but young people in their 20s that made a mistake, because who among us hasn't done that and has something that you really regret? And you hate to tag a 20-year-old person with a felony conviction that will affect them for the rest of their lives and prevent them from getting a good job and cause them social difficulties. I tried to think of alternative sentencing tools to use. There's so many out there now because we have day report centers for people to go to. We have GPS monitoring. We have all sorts of different things that we can use rather than to warehouse someone in jail or prison, because when they get out, they just go back to the same activities that they were doing before.
0: 8:21 on your Monday morning, Slider and Stack. We are talking to Judge Kirk Kirkpatrick, who would like your vote for the West Virginia Supreme Court. Your Honor, you mentioned Beckley. Tell us a little bit about growing up, and how did you decide to become a lawyer?
1: Well, that's sort of an unusual story. And I guess it sounds kind of corny, but it is actually true. Whenever I was 11 years old, I saw the movie To Kill a Mockingbird. And I actually lived in an adjoining county. I was raised initially in Fayette County, and I went to the theater there in Mount Hope. And I saw that movie, and I was just enthralled. I was awestruck by Gregory Peck's performance as Atticus Finch. And I made a decision then, even at a young age, that I wanted to be a lawyer. Then I read Harper Lee's book later, and that cemented my decision. And I went from there. I went to West Virginia University College of Law and got my law degree, and I practiced for 20 years before I became a judge.
2: Judge Kirkpatrick, wanted to ask you a question about some of the other things you've done within the judicial system, but not necessarily on the bench. You've been a staple there in Raleigh County, but also throughout the state in the judicial system, serving on the Judicial Investigation Committee. For those lay people out there that don't realize, lawyers and judges keep an eye on each other. Tell us a little bit about the Judicial Investigation Committee and your work there.
1: Yeah, I served two long stints on the Judicial Investigation Committee, and that committee reviews complaints and rules on complaints filed against judicial officers. And that would include mental hygiene commissioners, magistrates, family court judges, circuit court judges, and Supreme Court justices. So if an ethics complaint is filed against a judicial officer, it goes before this committee. And it's a very difficult thing. I mean, you're monitoring your peers. And so you have to do the right thing. You have to apply the ethical rules. And we had decisions that we had to make in terms of recommending suspensions or imposing reprimands and sanctions and that sort of thing. I can't say that it was particularly enjoyable, because it was serious work that we had to do, and sometimes we had to take pretty tough positions. Many judges weren't happy with the decisions, and I still have a few that don't speak to me today. But we did the right thing, and we had to monitor the ethics of the entire state in terms of the judicial system.
2: Just goes to show you it's not always easy to do the right thing, especially when your peers are involved, but sometimes you have to do those things. Bob brought up you being raised here in West Virginia. I've seen some of your ads. Raised in a coal camp, the son of a coal miner, is that correct?
1: Well, yeah, I was raised in a coal camp in Fayette County, Landisburg, which you've never heard of, near Clifftop, which you probably haven't heard of. I went to a four-room schoolhouse. Clifftop Elementary School, where we had four teachers. They'd teach the first and second grade. One would teach that and then go over to the other grade. And I attended Nuttall High School for 2 years in Lookout. And then my family moved to Beckley, and I finished up at Woodrow Wilson High School. I'm sure you've heard of Woodrow Wilson. And yeah, my family has been involved in the coal business for three generations. My dad took me down into a coal mine whenever I was 15, and I rode the cage down and then got on a

0: one of my favorite things that I saw you do, and I just saw it last night. You put a video up of one of your favorite meals that you like to make. Could you tell the listeners about that?
1: I'll tell you how that came about. I've had a strong presence on social media, and I've been posting. And in order to keep your followers, you've got to feed the beast. You have to put up a new post every day. Well, I was campaigning and going someplace every day, so it was pretty easy for a long time. But one day, I just didn't. I was tired, and I just didn't go out. I didn't go anywhere. And evening ran around, and I had to post something. My wife cooked a pot of beans, and she said, you need to make the cornbread. And I said, well, I'll make the cornbread, and I'll shoot a video. I'll have you just shoot it on my phone, and I'll use that, and I'll put that on my campaign Facebook page. And so that's what I did. I made the cornbread, and we put the video up, and it went viral. We had 100,000 hits on my cornbread recipe.
0: It was great. I love to watch it. I love to see the cast iron skillet that's been in your family for three generations. And I wasn't sure if it was an ad for you running for Supreme Court or for Martha White cornmeal mix. I wasn't sure where you were going to go with that, but that was great.
1: Whenever I came to the judicial conference a few days ago, people greeted me by saying, oh, it's Judge Martha White.
2: Well, Your Honor, I got to ask you, you've been married for 50 years. Did you learn how to do that from watching the missus or from your mama?
1: No, from my grandmother. My grandmother fixed cornbread for every meal. It didn't make any difference what we had, beans or what. She always had cornbread, and I loved it. That's what I was raised on. And so I just, over the years, I've learned to make it, and I've refined my technique.
0: 8:28 on your Monday morning, talking to Judge H.L. Kirkpatrick, running for the West Virginia Supreme Court. Judge, we usually like to give the last couple minutes to the candidate to just tell the listeners out there why they would like to be the next West Virginia Supreme Court Justice. So the microphone is all yours. Tell our listeners and the voters why you should be on the court.
1: Thank you very much. I think that I have the experience, ability, and temperament to be a good justice. I have argued many cases before the Supreme Court as a lawyer. I have many reported cases in the court, and I've served on the Supreme Court many times by temporary assignment. I've always wanted to sit on the Supreme Court, and I just really didn't have a good opportunity before now. This election presents the perfect opportunity, the ideal time for me to be elected and to serve. I want to continue to serve the citizens of West Virginia. I think that my experience is my strong suit. And I think that I can utilize that experience to be a worthwhile addition to our highest court.
0: Yeah, there you have it, folks. Judge Kirkpatrick, thank you so much for joining us this morning. And heck, you're only a day away. It will all be over with tomorrow evening.
1: That's exactly right. My wife is very happy about that, believe me.
0: I'm sure.
2: Your Honor, it was great to talk to you. We wish you nothing but the best of luck, and hope we talk again soon.
1: Well, thank you very much. It's just been my pleasure.
2: Thanks so much. Take care, and best of luck. There you have it, Shane. Man. Just a really, really likable guy.
0: What a great guy. Bob, this is such a tough race, and we're going to talk to a couple more folks running for Supreme Court throughout the day today. Everybody's just so nice. It's tough when you go in that ballot box. I've already cast my vote. It was a little tough in there when I went in, and what a nice guy, Judge Kirkpatrick.
2: I mean, I could have talked to him. You know, usually you wonder how this. I could have talked. He just seemed like a good old West Virginia boy from down there in Beckley.
0: Right, and we had a couple other things.

0: Actually, Judge Kirkpatrick presided over a pretty famous case. I think it appeared on Court TV. It was the Natalie Cochran trial. She was a pharmacist down there in the Raleigh County area that used insulin to kill her husband over a period of time, and he presided over that case. We didn't even get a chance to ask him about that.
1: It goes fast, so we might have him on again.
0: Well, and his cornbread looked pretty good on the video, I'll tell you what.
1: Are you a cornbread guy?
0: Oh, I love cornbread, beans, cornbread, and chili. Whatever it is, I like cornbread.
1: You know, I paid attention to my grandmother. I wish I'd have paid a little bit more attention. You know, some of the things I can do pretty much like she did.
0: Right.
1: But, yeah, I missed out on that.
0: I tell you what, Bob, I'll have to get you a copy. We have... there's a series of cookbooks from our church down there on German Ridge, and just follow those recipes. You got to make sure you have Crisco or what they called oleo back in the day.
1: Lard.
0: In your fridge. It makes everything taste great. But if you follow those recipes, it'll turn out okay.
1: 8:32 on your Monday morning. Special guest, Senator Laura Wakeham Chapman. She's right here. She's going to join us right after Johnny Walkup and the Big 7.
2: Good morning. I'm John Walkup with your 7 News headlines on this Monday, May 11th. 7 News is your local election headquarters. The West Virginia primary election is tomorrow. If you're not sure where your voting place is or can't find your voter ID card, you can actually go online to see where it is. Just go to apps.sos.wv.gov, then go to the elections section. All you have to do is enter your first and last name with your date of birth. Once you do that, your polling place will appear on the screen with district information as well. Again, the West Virginia primary is tomorrow. One former Wheeling police dog received national recognition this weekend. The National Police Dog Foundation hosted its annual National Police Canine Memorial Service in Washington, D.C. Canine Jericho was a 10-year-old who passed away last fall. He served the Wheeling Police Department since 2015 and is remembered as a loyal partner and valued member of the force. The service included a wreath-laying ceremony along with special musical performances. Well, the Rotary Club of St. Clairsville is inviting the community to help celebrate nearly a century of service. The club is marking its 96th anniversary tomorrow evening with a special event highlighting its long history of giving back. Attendees can learn more about the Rotary's impact, meet members, and see how the club continues to support the community. The celebration starts at 6 o'clock at the Rotary Shelter in St. Clairsville Memorial Park and is open to everyone. Well, do you have itchy eyes because of allergies? If so, you're not alone. 1 in 4 adults suffers from seasonal allergies in the U.S. Allergists recommend taking over-the-counter medicine to help fight symptoms and taking steps to keep pollen away from the body. That includes avoiding products that it could stick to, like hairspray. Also, let lotion and sunscreen dry before going out and consider wearing sunglasses or a brimmed hat. Doctors say if allergies are causing more than just sneezing and itchy eyes, you should see your physician. And check this out, Cedar Point is officially open for the season. Officials say there won't be any new roller coasters this year, but riders can enjoy the Siren's Curse, which returns for its second season. Park officials say there will be other attractions to enjoy along with food and family fun. That's a look at your 7 News headlines. Have a great day. I'm John Walkup, working for you.
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0: Welcome back to Slider and Stack, 8:37 on your Monday morning, 48 degrees here in downtown Wheeling, 46 in Moundsville, and 48 in St. Clairsville, Ohio. Continuing our pre-election day coverage here today on the Watchdog Network, we're pleased to have with us current state senator Laura Wakeham Chapman into talk a little bit before Election Day. Good morning, Laura. How are you?
1: Good morning. Thank you for having me.
0: We're happy to have you. Senator from the Senate District 1 here in the state of West Virginia running for re-election. Are you tired yet?
1: Actually, I get energized in the whole campaign process, but I guarantee you on May 13th, I will want a nap.
0: I can only imagine after the results start to trickle out, it'll be time to relax, spend a little time with the family. You know, I don't know that we've asked anybody about this, but you know, a lot of state legislatures out there are full-time state legislators. In West Virginia, a little bit of an advantage. You know, you're stuck down there for a little while, but then you can kind of come home to your family and back to your constituents. Do you think the part-time legislature is a good thing or a bad thing?
1: I do think it's a good thing. I would not be able to serve if it were full-time because I do have my law career, and also I can't be away from my children for more than I already am.
0: Right.
1: So, but no, I think it's great because we also get different perspectives. We don't get the career politicians. We have engineers, doctors, lawyers, teachers, business owners, and it's really just something special. We even have college kids. So it's just great to have everybody's different perspectives.
0: Right.
2: Senator, you've been doing this for a while now. I was really offended last week. I'm a registered Republican. Mm-hmm. And I got this flyer in the mail, and it was from your opponent. And I know you get them, and I know that's part of the business. Mm-hmm. But I was really ticked off about how this flyer represented you, showed you out on the campaign trail. You had a microphone in your hand. Mm-hmm. It wasn't a terrible picture, but it was one that you probably wouldn't have picked. But yet you have one of your opponent there, and it was a professionally done. And it just ticked me off. I you know, tell us about yourself. Leave your opponent alone. You have probably thicker skin than me. Does that bother you, or are you getting used to it by now?
1: Honestly, it does not bother me. What bothers me is when there are blatant mistruths on there. You know, part of politics is you're going to have people who don't appreciate what you do, which is fine. I represent them as well, and I'm happy to hear criticism as well. But some of the things that they were saying was that I voted to increase grocery cost, which from a state Senate perspective, we have no control over grocery prices. And then what's most egregious is that they said I voted to increase utility cost when I was the lead sponsor of a utility.
2: That had to make you mad.
1: It made me really mad because I fought against the big energy lobbyists trying to get this bill passed, which would be a 1-year freeze while we studied why our utility rates are the highest in the nation, even though we have more energy under our feet than any other state in the nation. It got to third reading, and of course the lobbyists killed it, but that's something that in January I will push again because we need relief. I mean, when your utility bills are more than your rent or your mortgage, there's something wrong. And so that really did tick me off that they would lie like that and say I wanted to increase utility costs when really I was the exact opposite.
0: Right. It ticked you off enough to make it part of your ads. You want to make sure everybody knows that you are on the complete opposite side of that. You know, talking about money, and that always leads to the economic development side of stuff. And I know you're pushing big for economic development, not only in the whole state of West Virginia, but here in the Northern Panhandle. Something I wanted to ask you about, and I don't know that this has started to bubble up in Charleston yet or in the Northern Panhandle, but I think we're prime for it here because of our access to the Ohio River. The big talk is data centers. Mm-hmm. And the water that they need to cool them and the space that they need. You know, we have some acreage here in the Northern Panhandle. We have somewhat easy access to water. Do you think data centers are something that are in our future here? I don't know if you're for it or against it. I guess that doesn't matter. But is there talk about that kind of stuff?
1: Yes, there's a lot of interest for these data centers to come into West Virginia because our laws are so favorable for them. And you're right, we do have the terrain. I do want it to be done responsibly. I don't think we're in a position to turn any industries away. But there are ways to do it where it's only a one level of a business office building, and they can also do air cooling instead of the water cooling. But we do need to make sure that it does not make our water, you know, worse than, you know, it is. And we need to make sure that it's done in a thoughtful manner to our neighbors.
0: Right. Respectful, thoughtful, sustainable manners of, right. of those kind of things. I just wondered if that had bubbled up a lot yet in Charleston. Maybe in the next session it'll become more of an issue. The other issue we have, and it's on the national level right now, but really the only place it's going to hurt is right here in good old West Virginia, and that's the talk about banning greyhound racing. The United States House has passed a farm bill that includes banning greyhound racing. Is it on your radar screen? Are you talking to Senators Capito and Senators Justice? How do we stop the Senate from passing this bill, or at least try to carve that out and keep an industry that a lot of people probably don't realize that's important to our tax base in the Northern Panhandle here?
1: Oh, it absolutely is. Yes, it's definitely on my radar. I actually knew about the bill before it passed out of the House, and I was making phone calls to try to get that carve out because I'm an animal lover, I have my own animal protection bills. These greyhounds are treated very, very well, and they're an asset. They're not going to be mistreated. But for some reason, somebody out in California decided that it should be banned completely. And we are the last state in the nation to have it. And so we garner all sorts of money from other states with a simulcast racing to try to, we get millions of dollars because of it.
0: Right. People don't realize you can probably go to Las Vegas and bet on a race right here in Wheeling or down in Charleston.
1: Absolutely. And so that industry employs a lot of people, and it would be devastating if it does go away. Our laws, though, require some sort of racing if you have a racetrack, with the exception of the Greenbrier. And so I do think that it will be tied up in litigation at a minimum, but our laws would also have to change, and I will do what I can to make sure that our greyhounds are protected.
0: How nimble can the legislature be with that? Because if that goes away, technically the table games have to go away over there. How quickly, is that a special session? If that bill gets passed tomorrow somehow, is it a special session thing? I would think it would almost have to be.
1: It would, and of course that's up to the governor, but I can't imagine that we wouldn't have something in the works. But again, I think that it'll be tied up with litigation. So hopefully we'll have an answer. Actually, I hope that it doesn't pass the U.S. Senate.
0: Right.
1: But hopefully we'll have an answer before next session. That way we can work on it.
2: You've been out on a campaign trail now for months. Is jobs and when you sit down and talk to people, do they really, the thing that they would like to see more than anything would be a brand new plant or something that would employ a lot of people? Is that what you get the most of, Laura?
1: Honestly, I don't really get that a lot, but I do run on that because I want our children and grandchildren to be able to stay in West Virginia, and we need to keep them here through investment and ability to give them a high-paying, meaningful job. So I do hear about more training, and we have focused on the trades, trying to make it more accessible in high schools. And we've also worked on occupational licensing to try to get businesses to realize, look, we have the workforce, we want you to come. And you know, that is something that I'm focusing on. I would love to see more manufacturers. I've been working on more manufacturing to come to the Northern Panhandle because we do have the infrastructure to allow for that to happen.
0: Talking about jobs, money, it all kind of ends up running together. Part of your work in the West Virginia State Senate, you're on an interim committee for insurance, and specifically PEIA insurance. Full disclosure, I have PEIA. My wife works at West Liberty University, and it's something we hear about a lot. I'll start off with this. I think the insurance coverage that's offered through PEI is very, very good. And good luck going out there in the open market and trying to find that kind of coverage for the type of money that you end up paying on the premium side of it. What are you doing in that committee, in the Senate, in the legislature in general, to try to keep insurance costs down? And where does it go from here? Or can you keep them down, really?
1: I had some ideas on keeping costs down. Unfortunately, I don't think that the will is there for the legislature. We have what's called PBMs, which are pharmacy benefit managers, and they are kind of the middleman when you're purchasing drugs, pharmaceuticals from the pharmacy. And that's a huge cost to PEIA, which is part of the reason why our costs keep going up and up. I think that we don't need PBMs. There's a few drugs that are very, very expensive that we as a state can negotiate that price. We don't need to pay a third party. But, you know, there's a lot of money in the healthcare industry, a big lobbyist, and so that was killed right away. There's a lot of things that we can do. It seems like because it was an election year, we didn't want to touch it. But I hope to be back to be able to address it.
0: It's important. And, you know, we don't hear a lot of talk about the people that work at universities and colleges. It's the public school teachers that I think we hear beat that drum a lot. So I'm sure they'd love to see some work on that side of it. The other thing I wanted to ask you about, and I don't know if it's an issue anymore, you're on the Technology and Infrastructure Committee. Are there still places in West Virginia that don't have high-speed internet?
1: There are, especially in the rural areas, and I do have part of my district is rural, especially the Cameron area. My cell phone, I actually had to switch from AT&T to Verizon because I couldn't make a phone call out there, and so it is still a huge issue. I even looked into, I'm blanking on the name of it, but Elon Musk's
0: Starlink.
1: Yeah, Starlink, that just came to me. I think that might be a good solution as well, but yes, I mean, we can't attract people who are remote workers or just, I mean, anyone who needs internet if we can't get them the infrastructure that they need to have it.
2: It's 10 before the hour of 9 o'clock. We're speaking with Senator Laura Wakeham Chapman here on Slider and Stack. You've been through this before, Senator. Are you superstitious? You're young. You have a young family. Tell us what goes through election night. I mean, can you sleep? I mean, is it like, what goes through?
1: Of course, it's an exciting and emotional time. You know, my kids the other day, they said, Mommy, we really hope you win. And I said, I do too. I like to be down there because I do feel like I'm making a difference. But I also told them it's okay if I don't. You know, sometimes in life, you know, it's up to it. I mean, everything is up to the voters, of course, but sometimes in life things don't work out and maybe there's a reason for that. So either way, I'll be fine. I do feel confident that I will come back. But, you know, life will go on if it doesn't work out the way I hope.
0: It's all about the wins and the losses, and sometimes we can't avoid those losses. If and when you do get back to the state Senate, what are your legislative priorities for this next go around?
1: Well, obviously working on utilities, that's actually the biggest issue that I hear from constituents. I will continue to push for more freedoms. Our healthcare industry in particular needs a lot of help because we have a lot of issues in that industry, not being able to keep and attract our medical professionals. And so I've worked on several pieces of legislation to help that, and I want to continue to do so. You know, just little tweaks to our laws that will help. I still will focus on children's issues. I think that there needs to be more with the foster care system. I mean, for years we have failed our children. We passed out of the Senate a bill to try to keep our children in state. I don't think a lot of people realize this, but a lot of the children who need specialized care, whether it's behavioral or psychological, they're shipped all the way out to Texas, Arizona. That's not okay. We need to make sure that we protect our most vulnerable population, and that's our children.
0: And, you know, I've heard folks talk about that, especially children with specific disabilities, whether they be learning or physical, that a lot of the schools in the state of West Virginia aren't equipped to handle that. And maybe it's the physical facility of the school, or maybe they just don't have the funding, the tax base, to hire the type of teachers that they need. So that's something that's very, very important. Although that population is small, that's a very important population that we should be taking care of. No question about it. Speaking of education, and I don't know if you even want to comment on this. It's something that I want to bring up, though. This year will be the first year that basically every student in the state of West Virginia is eligible for the HOPE Scholarship. I think it's a great thing. I think our tax money should follow our students wherever we decide to have them educated at, whether if that's in a public school or if we decide to go the private route. My family, we've decided to go the private route. And I know there's some institutions out there that, knowing this HOPE Scholarship was going to be available, some might have raised their tuition a little bit. Some raised their tuition a lot. And to me, that was sort of a poaching situation. Is there any chance the legislature takes a look at that and says, whoa, you can't be jacking your tuition up because we're going to let these tax dollars follow students?
1: Absolutely. And actually, they're already not supposed to do that. I think that the HOPE Scholarship, I support 100%. Some people say, oh, the money shouldn't go across state lines. Well, we're in the panhandle. I mean, if you want to send your child over to Bridgeport, you should be allowed to. We just need to make sure that these families are not being, harmed with exorbitant tuition and things like that. And I think that we need to make sure that this money is actually going to educate the child.
0: Yeah, absolutely. You don't want to see it go off onto too many crazy paths.
1: Right.
2: Maybe the only beef I have with the state is, we're coming up on the one-year anniversary of the devastating flood that we had here in Ohio County. Senator, it seems to me like we haven't done enough to clear the creeks. There's still debris. There's still one of those big lockers out there in Elm Grove. Are you hearing when you're out on the campaign trail, are residents worried that, hey, look, we could have done more to protect our homes? And why aren't we? Is it really about the salamanders and the pollywogs and we can't disturb them?
1: It is. There's a lot of federal EPA regulations. I actually had a bill to require dredging of creeks where there is a lot of people who live around them, the potential for loss of life. Of course, again, I'm an animal lover, but human lives need to come first. I also had and unfortunately the price tag on that was almost $1 billion. So I actually want to reintroduce it just for the areas where we have had severe flooding, like up in the north and also the southern part of West Virginia, as a pilot program. I also had a bill. It's a state guard bill. I've had it for 4 years, and it's similar to our National Guard, except for it can't be federalized, and it would all be volunteers, so it wouldn't cost the state anything. But I've had several, they've all been male, but several men email me saying, hey, is this bill going to pass? Because I would love to volunteer. That way, when the National Guard gets called away because they can't stay here forever, we still have our West Virginia guard who will come in and help, especially in the case of devastating floods or other disasters.
0: Yeah, no question about it. Bob's talked a lot about that creeks should be dredged from time to time, and I agree with you. You know, we all love the animals, the salamanders, the fish, the frogs, whatever it might be. But if that means, killing a few of those to save 20 houses, I think that's something we should do. We need to really, really take a close look at. So I think that's very, very important. 8:56 on your Monday morning, speaking with Senator Laura Wakeham Chapman, who is running for re-election to the West Virginia State Senate here in the 1st District. Senator Chapman, we always like to give you the last couple minutes here. Talk to the voters. Tell them why you will be the next state senator from the Northern Panhandle.
1: Thank you very much. I'm a constitutional lawyer. I've chosen the Northern Panhandle to live. I was raised here, daughter and granddaughter of veterans. I have a young family. I have an 8-year-old and a 10-year-old, and so I'm kind of in the thick of it. I do my best to listen and try to solve problems, and I'm pretty successful in that regard. If I can't solve your issue, I can hopefully point you to the person who can. But I work diligently to try to make sure that the Northern Panhandle has a loud and effective voice, and I feel like I am that person. I fight every day down in Charleston to make sure that we are not forgotten in the Northern Panhandle. I'm the only lifelong Republican in this race, and I have a great relationship with the governor, which that matters when we need something in the Northern Panhandle. So I humbly ask for your vote, and early voting is over, but tomorrow is 6 a.m. till 7 p.m., and I respectfully ask that you send me back so I can continue to fight for the Northern Panhandle.
0: There you have it, folks. Senator Laura Wakeham Chapman again running for re-election in the 1st District State Senate race here in West Virginia. Laura, we wish you all the luck in the world. I might even stop by your watch party tomorrow night and see how things go, but we appreciate you coming in and being with us. Thank you so much.
1: Thank you.
0: Appreciate it. Thank you so much. There we have it, folks. Senator Laura Wakeham Chapman again. Great to talk to her. Great to hear all the ideas. We have a few more interviews coming up this morning. Mr. Slider is on the line now with Justice Gerald M. Titus III, who will be coming up next. And after that, at 9:30, Judge Laura Faircloth will join us right here on Slider and Stack.
2: Busy. Senator, thank you so much for coming in this morning. We do support you, and we wish you nothing but the best. And we hope it's a great night for your whole family.
0: Thanks so much.
1: You're welcome to come too. I just didn't have your cell phone.
2: Oh, I got you. All right. Well, thank you very, very much. So we're getting there, Shane. We are getting there.
0: Judge Titus is on the line waiting for his interview, I'm sure, with bated breath, Bob. He's become a regular here on Slider and Stack.
2: He is. I'm sorry. Getting the music here ready.
0: Gotcha.
2: And he is raring to go. I don't know where he's at. So
0: we're going to find out.
2: That'll be the first question we ask him. Where are you, Justice? And we'll have that and much, much more here on Slider and Stack. We'll take a break and we'll come back with Justice Titus right after these messages.

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1: From ABC News, I'm Brian Clark. Two people who've been flown off the Dutch cruise ship have since tested positive for hantavirus. One of them is an American, and ABC medical correspondent Dr. Darian Sutton notes the virus does not spread easily from person to person.
2: This virus does not do a good job of that. We've seen at this point no passengers beyond this boat being tested or testing positive for this virus. That is a reassuring sign, but of course, with this new evidence, we have to continue to monitor this situation.
1: 17 Americans landed in Nebraska. They'll be taken to the national quarantine unit, except for the one who tested positive. The U.S. is not mandating a mandatory quarantine for those passengers, contrary to recommendations from the World Health Organization. President Trump travels to China this week, where the war in Iran will be a key topic, as the president rejected Iran's latest peace proposal, calling it totally unacceptable. ABC's chief Washington correspondent Jonathan Carl has more.
3: There had been hope for an agreement to reopen the Strait of Hormuz for 30 days to allow negotiations on a long-term deal. But now, the path forward is unclear. Last week, President Trump, citing progress on U.S.-Iran negotiations, abruptly paused Operation Project Freedom, planned to provide U.S. military protection to commercial ships through the Strait of Hormuz.
1: And as gas prices climb, one member of the president's cabinet's America 250 celebration is facing scrutiny. ABC's Sophie Flay says it's Transportation Secretary Sean Duffy's Great American Road Trip series.
4: Welcome to Montana.
5: It follows Duffy and his family traveling across the country to celebrate the United States' 250th anniversary. Former Transportation Secretary Pete Buttigieg called the series brutally out of touch, while his husband criticized it as a multi-month taxpayer-funded family road trip. But Duffy responding, saying, "Zero taxpayer dollars were spent on my family," and saying the goal of the show was to rediscover what makes America great.
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1: Six people were found dead in sweltering conditions inside of a Union Pacific boxcar Sunday in Laredo, Texas. Authorities believe this could be a case of human smuggling. Local police work to identify the victims. A shift discovered in a new Gallup poll when it comes to job seeker confidence. Usually younger searchers are more optimistic about finding a job than those who are older. But the latest poll found that 43% of those between the ages of 15 and 34 in the U.S. believe it's a good time to find a job near where they live. That's compared to 64% for those aged 55 and up. Police in San Francisco were monitoring a convenience store for suspicious activity, but Luz Pena says it was a routine health inspection that led to a significant bust in the Bay Area.
10: From the outside, it's a typical convenience store in San Francisco's Eddy Street.
11: There was an undercover Department of Public Health inspector who went in.
10: The owners and operators are being accused of running an illegal drug operation.
11: We discovered they were selling illegal tobacco products, which led us to think there was more that was going on.
10: City Attorney David Chu wants a judge to approve the closure of the store for a year.
11: The methamphetamine, the illegal tobacco products, cannabis, a ghost gun, drug paraphernalia.
10: And impose a $25,000 penalty against the owners and operators.
1: Singer Dua Lipa suing Samsung, saying the electronics giant used pictures of her on the boxes of their TVs without her permission. I'm Brian Clark, ABC News.
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12: Here's your Ohio Valley forecast from Storm Tracker 7. Sunny day today, daytime high around 64. Overnight low tonight down to around 35, 36 or so. Tomorrow, it'll be sunny, a high near 70. Some showers and thunderstorms are possible on Wednesday. That's the Ohio Valley forecast from Storm Tracker 7 here on the Watchdog Radio Network, AM 1600, AM 1370, FM 98.1, FM 97.7, and watchdognetwork.com.
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1: It is the Candidate Show, day before Election Day, primary Election Day here in the state of West Virginia, and everybody wanted a piece of Slider and Stack. Bob, just want to make sure voters know, I think Laura might have made a small mistake there. Election Day tomorrow, polls open at 6:30 a.m. and close at 7:30 tomorrow. And for local voters here in Ohio County, if you had typically voted at the Fulton, at the old El Tor Grotto location, that precinct, they had to move out of there. The new location is the upstairs of Generations Restaurant over there. So keep that in mind if you're going out to vote.
0: 9:07 on your Monday morning. Let's head back to the campaign trail. He's a friend of the show. He's been here a few times with us. He wants your vote. He is Justice Gerald Titus III. Justice, welcome so much for rejoining us.
2: Oh, it's my pleasure. We're just heading down the road again. Glad that you all could work us in.
1: We're happy to have you, Justice Titus. For those of you who have not heard our interviews with Justice Titus, he was appointed to the West Virginia State Supreme Court of Appeals by Governor Patrick Morrisey, and he is now running for election on that same body. Justice Titus, how are things out there on the campaign trail?
2: Things are great. There's some things that, as a candidate, you have to do, and then there are some things you get to do. And my attitude is that try to put as many things in the get-to-do-them column as possible. So, I appreciate the opportunity to be out on the trail. I am glad that it's winding its way home. Looking forward to election night tomorrow.
1: I can only imagine. Now, election night for you, is that at home with your wife and the three kids, or do you have a bunch of people over?
2: Well, I think we're going to get a bunch of people together. I was sort of back and forth in it, and I don't know. My 10-year-old daughter is, she never missed a party. So she said, come on, Dad, let's do something. And so, we're going to get a few people together and watch the results come in.
0: What about the day before? Now, you're with Slider and Stack here a little after 9 o'clock. What's the rest of your day look like today?
2: Well, we kicked this morning off in Berkeley County, had a radio hit over there with WRNR, and then obviously here we are with Slider and Stack. We're going to be in Morgantown here in a few hours and heading down to Clarksburg. Going to meet up with West Virginia Attorney General there and see some folks, just kind of continue to build some momentum. Then head over to Wood County, do a little bit of TV in Parkersburg, and then down into Huntington, and then cruise on into Charleston.
0: Wow.
2: Yeah, we're blitzing it.
1: I'm tired now, Justice. I'm going to take a nap while you and Bob talk. My goodness gracious. Yeah. I don't know how in the world you do that.
2: You have to have help. And so the whole campaign, I've had help. I've had people willing to drive me around. I've had people, we paid to drive me. We've switched drivers out sometimes, like you're switching a horse out on the Pony Express. And that's so I can be, so I can be plugged in. I mean, we're at this point, we're writing opinions, working to get our opinions out for this term. And so, I wish it hadn't been a 4-month campaign, but that's what it was. And, we're just trying to max it out. And so here I am running statewide. It's a privilege to do that and just trying to finish strong to the very end.
0: Justice, I probably ask you this. Hell, I probably ask you this a couple times. What are you hearing out there? What's the one thing, no matter where you're at, the Northern Panhandle, the Eastern Panhandle, the coal fields, what are you hearing more than anything when you talk to the residents of West Virginia?
2: Well, I've been to a lot of candidate forums. I've talked to a lot of residents. And I think, to a large extent, government is local, and it ought to be. And so the issues that are important are the local issues. Schools, roads, just the future and anxiety about the future in general. People, a lot of forums, a lot of talk about data centers. A lot of talk about even sometimes youth sports. Whatever's on people's minds.
1: Yeah, absolutely. We just had another candidate on for a different office, and we talked about data centers, about the economy, about all that stuff. And from time to time, those issues do trickle all the way up to the West Virginia State Supreme Court of Appeals. 9/11 on your Monday morning, talking with Justice Gerald M. Titus III, running for the West Virginia State Supreme Court of Appeals. Justice Titus, a minute ago, you mentioned the word privilege, and that made me think of probably what most would consider the greatest privilege we have as an American, and that's our right to vote. Tomorrow is Election Day. We've heard it's been pretty low voter turnout so far. Tell us a little bit about what you think about that and about how important it is to get out there and vote.
2: Well, I appreciate that because, you know, we have the greatest democracy in the world, but when we let the few decide for the many, that's a failure of democracy. And that's what we're doing. That's what we're doing in this election. It looks like we're going to be lucky if we get to 10% voter turnout statewide. I'm an eternal optimist. I hope it's higher than that. But it makes me think about our veterans, the people that fought and died for our right to vote. And can we just take 20 minutes and get out to vote? My week's run together. I think it was this week. No, it must have been last week because here we are on Monday. So last week I was in Boone County and I ran into an old friend, a guy named James Vickers. And Mr. Vickers is 94 years old. In 1950, he was at Chosin Reservoir in Korea. B Company is surrounded by just an insurmountable numbers of Chinese commandos, and he took out a machine gunner's nest. He's a Silver Star veteran. And, you know, it kind of got me upset. I'm thinking a guy like Mr. Vickers didn't do that so people could sit around and play on their phones and not go vote. And that's, you know, I guess that's what we're doing. So, you know, it's a privilege. I hope someone will take those 20 minutes, go vote, feel good about yourself, feel good about yourself as an American, feel good about America. I hope you'll vote for me also, but just go vote.
1: Yeah, it's so important, Justice Titus, and I guess I learned that from a young age. You know, I can remember walking in, it wasn't very far from my house. Our polling place was a little old one-room schoolhouse. Well, actually, from the farm that I own now, if I could throw a baseball hard enough, I could hit the side of the building. But I can remember going with my mom, my dad, and standing in that voting booth for them, and it was probably illegal, but it was the old needle where you would punch, and they would say, here, punch this one right here, punch that one right here. So it was instilled from us from a young age how important that was. And your point about, especially, and we don't have very many left, those World War II veterans out there, the sacrifices that our veterans, our servicemen and women have made, that's the pinnacle of it. That's the reason you should get out there and vote. There's no question about it.
2: Well, and it protects all of us. I mean, our power as a people is that we vote. And if we don't vote, you create the possibility for strange things to happen in our elections. And so that's why, for me, it's important. I feel like if enough people vote, I'm going to have a good result on election night. And so I'm trying to get people to get out and vote. It's funny. That's a funny story about you going in with your parents. I have always done the same thing with my kids. So, this year, just to make sure my vote doesn't get voided or something, I'm going to have to make sure I go in by myself.
1: Yeah, you got to use your own pencil eraser this time.
2: Right. But they go in. My daughter's always, you know, trying to say, well, you know, she wants to, there's some candidates she knows. And so she says, I want to vote for this one or that one. And we said, well, you have to wait till you're 18 and then you can vote.
0: Justice Titus, you've been with us a couple times now, but there's always a chance that people maybe forgot. There's so many candidates out there, or there's a chance that maybe someone is joining us this morning for the first time. Tell everybody how you got started in the law business. I love the story about Spencer. Don't forget mom, but tell our listeners a little bit about yourself again, please.
2: Sure. Yeah, I'd be happy to. Yeah, everybody says I'm supposed to say my name a bunch of times and then tell my story too. So yeah, so you know, Gerald Titus. I grew up in Roane County, raised in Spencer. My dad was a small town lawyer. My mom was a social worker, and I think that for me led to a problem solving background, just a small town mentality where you've got to fix your own problems because nobody's coming to save you. And I think it's a good attitude for the whole state to have as a whole, you know, as well. But I did. I watched my dad growing up and kind of how people would bring him their problems. And he's someone who's, you know, he'd sit around and I distinctly remember he'd watch the Mountaineers play basketball and the Chicago Bulls. That was that era. You know, of all those great Bulls teams, and he'd have a legal pad. He'd sit there and dictate and write in the evenings and work hard. And so, you know, you get this work ethic idea and the idea that lawyers are supposed to help people, you know, at base. And it, like, done at its absolute best, that's what the practice of law is. You're helping to solve problems. And so, you know, for me to be able to take that after practicing 22 years in big and small firms, representing businesses and individuals, doing civil and criminal work, including as a federal prosecutor in the Violent Crimes Division in the Southern District of West Virginia. For me to be able to take that experience and now put it to work, doing what for me is my highest calling, my highest best use as a lawyer, deciding and applying the law in a fair and unbiased manner, is just more than I could have hoped for my legal career.
1: Justice Titus, you know, Bob mentioned Spencer, West Virginia, and something that I've heard throughout this whole race for the West Virginia State Supreme Court, pretty much everybody running, born, bred, raised here in West Virginia, there's something about that's refreshing to me. There's not what would appear to be some out-of-state influence like there can be in other races. So I think it's a great thing to hear throughout this whole race. Something I want to ask you about. I have a quote here from you. I'm going to shorten it up a little bit. The quote is, "Judges should not legislate. They should not wade into policy." How important is that in your role as a Supreme Court justice, and how do you stop yourself from wading into the policy?
2: Well, it's extremely important because if any one branch of our government doesn't do its job or tries to overstep and do the job of another branch of government, then that weakens our government. Our government fails. On a national level, it means we don't have a true republic. On a state level, it means that we've taken already hard job. In West Virginia, we're always running uphill, and that's just the way it is, and that's our mentality, and it makes us stronger. But we've got enough challenges. We don't have to make it harder on ourselves. And so for me, I can't solve all those policy issues. Those are for the legislature. Those are for the executive. But I can make sure that I don't make the job harder on people. And I do that by applying the law fairly, clearly, consistently, not trying to get in and substitute my own politics or my own judgments or preferences for the law. And so the way I do that is a very personal way for me. It's an exercise in mindfulness. You know, you have to acknowledge that every day you have to be mindful and acknowledge that you have to put yourself aside and follow the law. Now, the robe is symbolic of that. When we put the robe on, it's a black robe. It represents neutrality. It's supposed to put you in the mindset of being neutral. But I do it every day when I walk into the state capitol. As I walk in, I have an exercise that I do that, number one, tries to be mindful of the fact that I am sitting in the seat that Justice Tim Armstead was elected to do, and that I can't be him or vote like him because I don't know how he would vote, but I can try to do the job with the same dedication and humility that he did. But also, the second part of my routine is to be mindful and put myself aside. And if I don't do that, then I'm not doing my job, and there's not going to be public confidence in the judiciary, which is what you have to have for our judiciary to function and hence for our government to function.
1: No question about it. To have that fair and unbiased feeling when you walk into any courtroom is paramount. So that's very important work. I don't know how you do it, really, to put all of those personal feelings aside. You have to have a ton of self-control to be able to do that, to look at the facts and to look at things without those personal feelings. We talked about a little bit about your career, about growing up. You were in private practice for a time, but you did some special work. You were an assistant U.S. attorney in the Southern District of West Virginia, specifically in the Violent Crimes Division. What did you learn in that position that you've taken to the bench?
2: Well, one thing you learn is how to carry the burden of proof. So So as a prosecutor, you've got to prove your case. And, you learn what that's about. I think it's important that I've done that from both sides. I know what it's like to defend a case. I know what it's like to carry a burden of proof in a case. And so when I'm reviewing cases, and particularly when you're looking, you're looking for legal errors, but there's also, you understand kind of how it happens too. You know how I don't want to use the wrong analogy, but you kind of see how that unfolds in real time in the courtroom because you've done that. And so, the other thing you learn as a prosecutor is there's a human side to every case. Every single person involved in that's a human, whether that's the defense attorney, the defendant, the victim, certainly, the witnesses, the jurors, 100%. And so, we're a system. We administer. We're a system of humans administering our system of justice, and so it cannot be perfect, but we have to strive to make it as near perfect as we can.
1: 9:22 on our Monday morning, talking with Justice Gerald M. Titus III, who's running for a seat on the West Virginia State Supreme Court of Appeals. Justice Titus, we have a few minutes left here. I have one more question for you before we wrap it up. And this is a pretty broad question. I think I know where you'll go with it. You've been a practicing attorney since about 2003. What is the most impactful work you've done during your career as an attorney, or maybe in your time on the bench?
2: Well, our lawyers, I think, particularly in our small towns, and we're a whole state of small towns, even Charleston, small town, really. And so our lawyers are also civic leaders. And for me, I think to get in a position where I could, as a lawyer, use my network and use my influence to try to impact the lives of children in foster and kinship care through some of the civic work I was able to do, that was the most impactful work for me. And we have, as you guys probably know, more foster children than attorneys in the state of West Virginia. And there's an intersection between children and the legal system, obviously. And now as a Supreme Court justice and, throughout this term, I don't know how many child abuse and neglect cases we heard on our court. I'm going to just guess it at about 70, but, I'm not going to quote on that because I'd have to go back and look. And so not all of those are oral argument. Some of those are going to be decided on the briefs and memorandum decision. And so, for me to try I can no longer be a children's advocate. I mean, that's what I was before. I have to put advocacy aside. And so that's part of that mindfulness. But to be able to be part of the work of the court that is trying to get that system to where it moves as fast as it can, to where you have the positive outcome for the child as often as you can, I mean, that's meaningful work for me.
1: Sure. And that's a theme we've heard throughout. We actually had another interview this morning with another gentleman, and that was something that he talked about, just the work that you all do with children, because you are making decisions, whether it's something like a drug case or the abuse and neglect or whatever it might be, that's going to stick with that child for the rest of their life. So it's so important.
2: Well, we have to not just, I mean, all of us as citizens, all branches of the government, we all need to work together on this. These children belong to all of us, every single one of us in the state of West Virginia. They don't just belong to the system. And I just would like to get us to a point where, a child can just be a child and not be a child that's in the system, to just have that mentality and that self-esteem where that child is just a child. And again, we're far, far from perfect as a system on that. But, and I can't do everything, but I can do what I can do.
0: Judge Titus, we're getting really, really close. Tomorrow is Election Day. You've been with us before. Take the last couple minutes here and speak directly to our listeners and tell them why you want their vote and why you want to go back and be on the Supreme Court of West Virginia.
2: Well, thank you very much. I am asking your voters to

0: Harold M. Titus. Justice Titus, it's been a pleasure speaking to you. You've been on our show a few times throughout the election process, and we're really looking forward to see the work that you do in the future.
1: Well, thank you very much. I look forward to being back. Maybe not zipping around the state so much, but thank you all so much.
2: We'll see you again, and we wish you nothing but the best of luck, Your Honor.
1: All right. Thanks, guys.
0: Take care. Justice Gerald M. Titus, Bob. Boy, oh boy.
2: I feel like we know him pretty well.
0: Yeah, we do. I think that might be our third or fourth time we've talked to him. Just seems like a really great guy. Bob, everybody we've talked to have seemed like really, really great people in this Supreme Court race. So, and we're going to talk to another one here.
2: We're not done yet, are we?
0: We're not done yet. 9:30 coming up here, we have Judge Laura Faircloth, who is also running for the West Virginia State Supreme Court of Appeals.
2: So don't go anywhere. We're not done yet. A slider and stag. 50 degrees now here in downtown Wheeling. We'll be right back after these messages.

0: country road.
1: Good morning. I'm John Walkup with your 7 News headlines on this Monday, May 11th. 7
2: What'd
1: News
2: you
1: is
2: say?
1: Your local election headquarters. Yeah. The West Virginia primary election
2: Watch
1: is
2: dog.
1: Tomorrow. If you're not sure where your voting place is or can't find your voter
2: Good
1: ID
2: morning,
1: card,
2: Honor.
1: You can
2: How
1: actually
2: you
1: go
2: morning?
1: Online to see where it is. Just go to apps.sos.wv.gov, then go to the elections section. All you have to do is enter your first and last name with your date of birth. Once you do that, your polling place will appear on the screen with district information as well. Again, the West Virginia primary is tomorrow. One former Wheeling police dog received national recognition this weekend. The National Police Dog Foundation hosted its annual National Police Canine Memorial Service in Washington, D.C. Canine Jericho was a 10-year-old who passed away last fall. He served the Wheeling Police Department since 2015 and is remembered as a loyal partner and valued member of the force. The service included a wreath-laying ceremony along with special musical performances. Well, the Rotary Club of St. Clairsville is inviting the community to help celebrate nearly a century of service. The club is marking its 96th anniversary tomorrow evening with a special event highlighting its long history of giving back. Attendees can learn more about the Rotary's impact, meet members, and see how the club continues to support the community. The celebration starts at 6 o'clock at the Rotary Shelter in St. Clairsville Memorial Park and is open to everyone. Well, do you have itchy eyes because of allergies? If so, you're not alone. One in four adults suffers from seasonal allergies in the U.S. Allergists recommend taking over-the-counter medicine to help fight symptoms and taking steps to keep pollen away from the body. That includes avoiding products that it could stick to, like hairspray. Also, let lotion and sunscreen dry before going out and consider wearing sunglasses or a brimmed hat. Doctors say if allergies are causing more than just sneezing and itchy eyes, you should see your physician. And check this out, Cedar Point is officially open for the season. Officials say there won't be any new roller coasters this year, but riders can enjoy the Siren's Curse, which returns for its second season. Park officials say there will be other attractions to enjoy along with food and family fun. That's a look at your 7 News headlines. Have a great day. I'm John Walkup, working for you.
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4: Hi, I'm Laura Wakeham Chapman. I'm pro-life, pro-Second Amendment, and a conservative Republican. I humbly ask for your vote on May 12th. I'm Laura Wakeham Chapman, and I approve this message, paid for by committee to elect Laura Wakeham Chapman.
5: Derek Ennis wants your vote for the House of Delegates. But public records show he hasn't cast a vote of his own in 6 years. 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Don't settle for a candidate who stays home. We need Dolph.

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0: Slider and Stack coming back to you on the Watchdog Radio Network, 9:33 on your Monday morning. We are inching closer to Election Day, primary Election Day here in the state of West Virginia tomorrow. And actually, well, that song's probably true, Bob. Something's going to change
1: tomorrow. Something's going to give. That's for sure, Shane.
0: For sure. Someone who wants something to change is on the line with us today. Our final interview for today, Judge Laura Faircloth is with us running for the West Virginia State Supreme Court of Appeals. Good morning, Judge Faircloth.
2: Good morning. Thank you so much for having me. And I loved the song as I was listening to it. I'm going to date myself a little bit because the times, they are a changing. That is part of my message. So thank you so much for bringing life to the First Amendment, because you give people like me who aren't financed by the good old boy network in Charleston to have an equal say. If it weren't for you, times wouldn't be a changing.
1: Well, let me start with this, Your Honor. What's the first thing you would change, or what are some of the things you think need to be changed?
2: Well, there's something called the Judicial Canon of Ethics, and I'm a sitting judge, so they apply to me, number one, and I'm also running for a justice position on the Supreme Court of Appeals, so they apply to me times two. And I'm really not allowed to have a political opinion or to say I want to change something other than to say I stand on my record. I've been a circuit judge for 10 years in Berkeley County, West Virginia, now the 27th Judicial Circuit. And I am the only one of any of the people running in Division One, and we have Division One and Division Two on the ballot. I'm Division One, who has been elected by the people in a contested race for judge. Everyone else that has judge or justice in front of their name has been appointed by either the sitting governor or a different governor, dating all the way back to Governor Caperton, and have never stood for re-election or election in a contested election for judge or justice. So that makes me different, and I'm proud of that. And I'm also different because I'm a registered independent. And the reason I'm a registered independent is because the legislature in 2016, when I was elected to the bench, decided that we were going to do judicial elections on a nonpartisan basis. So there is no Democrat, no Republican, no independent designated on any of the ballots that you might receive on May 12, which is tomorrow. It's the same on all of the ballots. And the reason that I decided to become an independent was because I wanted to honor what the legislature I thought was trying to create, which was a judiciary where everybody can come before the court and think to themselves, it doesn't matter what judge I have, they're going to be impartial, they're going to represent the blindfold on the statue of Lady Justice, and it doesn't matter if I'm a Republican or a Democrat or an independent, this judge is going to give me a fair, unbiased opinion and decision. So those are the things I think that distinguish me most between everyone else running in my division.
0: Judge Faircloth, one other thing that distinguishes you outside of being the only independent in the race, you're the only female in the race for West Virginia State Supreme Court Justice. This is a tough question. I didn't expect to ask this. Does that make it tough for you at all? Do you feel anything?
2: You know, it doesn't, and I'll tell you why. I was one of a group of individuals admitted to the West Virginia University College of Law when we had a dean who later became the president and said to us in his opening remarks, this is a class I have chosen to break the glass ceiling. And later he told me that I was one of the women that he did admit based on what he thought would be my ability to break the glass ceiling along with others, and he gave me the greatest compliment and said, you shattered it and you made a path for others. So I've always been kind of the underdog, and when I was my own practitioner with my own office in Berkeley County, West Virginia, I experienced just an incredible amount of knowledge and opportunity and experience. And I did it for 33 years. I won more than I lost, and I was always championing for the underdog. Never did I take a case on behalf of government or the establishment. It was always those who didn't have a voice that I was committed to giving a voice to.
1: Your Honor, let's take a step back. Tell us a little bit about yourself. Where did you grow up? How did you get into law? Was it a dream when you were a little girl? Tell us, tell our listeners a little bit about yourself.
2: Okay, thanks. Perfect. I'm a fifth generation West Virginian. My great-great-grandparents bought the farm I live on. It's much smaller now, but they bought the farm that I live on right after the Civil War. In fact, when Berkeley, Morgan, and Jefferson counties were still part of Virginia. So I have lived here my entire life. When I tell people I'm a farmer, that doesn't mean I live on a farm. It means I actually do engage in agricultural farming practice. I have 5 rescue horses, a couple of rescue livestock, a rescue dog, and probably any rescue cat that manages to find its way onto my property. I share crop because I understand that a lot of people get hurt on tractors, even with roll bars. And I didn't want to add to that number, so I would be here by myself doing it. But I share crop with somebody I rode the school bus with, and he farms, and we share crops. And I also rent acreage across the street from my farm, which is property owned by the Brickyard, Continental Brick. And I'm trying to keep as much in agriculture as I possibly can, doing my part here. And in terms of the rest of my history, I wanted to be a lawyer because I was a geek back in high school and grade school, and I thought the coolest story was about the American Revolution and a group of people who said, hey, over there, King, we don't want to have you taxing us for things we don't have a right to weigh in on. So they engaged in the greatest experiment of democratic government, and it has survived, and we're celebrating it for 250 years this year. And it would be my hope that I can be a part of that for generations to come, and hopefully the next 250 years. And I always wanted to be a lawyer. I wanted to be the Patrick Henry, the Thomas Jefferson, the people who stood up for individuals against the crown, the ones who said, as John Hancock said, either we do this together or we will all hang separately. And they put their lives on the line to see that this government, this experiment of American individual governance could work.
1: That is a powerful quote, very powerful quote.
2: Well, that's what he said.
0: You're talking about all my favorite guys there, too. I love it. Yeah, I love
2: exactly.
0: it.
2: Exactly. And they were all men, and they were white men, and God bless every one of them, because they gave me the opportunity to help this country become even a greater mark on the world for what we should become. And we can do better every day. I think our country is always moving in a direction of upward mobility for everybody.
0: Judge Faircloth, not only born and raised here in the great state of West Virginia, but educated in the great state of West Virginia, Shepherd, what I know is Shepherd University now, a graduate of political science, and then your law degree, of course, from the West Virginia University College of Law. You mentioned that glass ceiling earlier. In West Virginia, we have had females on the West Virginia State Supreme Court. Did you feel that pressure that you talked about, that glass ceiling when you were going through law school?
2: I really didn't. I wasn't aware of it because that was not anything that we were engaged in there at the law school. I heard it from Gordon Gee when he was the dean, sure, telling us how we got selected, and later, after I had graduated. But I never really saw myself as a pioneer. There were a lot of people who came ahead of me that made it easier and who were role models for me. And the reason I've also said that I'm not a good old boy, and that's part of my mantra moving forward, is that the governor has an absolute constitutional duty to appoint people to the Supreme Court when vacancies occur, like it did when Beth Walker decided she'd had enough and she wanted to enjoy life and retire. And unfortunately, when Justice Armstead untimely passed away and left a hole in the heart of all of us in West Virginia, and definitely left a hole on the Supreme Court. So the governor had an obligation, a mandate from the Constitution to appoint people to those two empty positions. But he didn't have a constitutional mandate to set up an out-of-state funded PAC of $250,000 to go to support the two people he appointed, one in Division I, one in Division II, and that causes me heartburn. And it's one of the reasons I put my hat in the ring, and one of the reasons that I'm running is because, like I said at the beginning, times are a-changing. We should no longer have the governor appointing the Supreme Court of Appeals of West Virginia. It should be a choice of the voters, and that is my hope, that they have an opportunity to choose tomorrow. And let me make this real clear. Tomorrow is our election. We don't go on to November because it's nonpartisan. So anybody who's listening to this broadcast and thinking they might just stay home because they'll deal with it in November, please don't. Please understand this may be your last and final opportunity to vote for elected people on the Supreme Court and have the people make a choice.
0: 9:43 on your Monday morning, Watchdog Radio Network, talking with Judge Laura Faircloth, running for the West Virginia State Supreme Court of Appeals. As she pointed out earlier, she was elected in 2016 to the, at that point in time, I believe, the 23rd Judicial Circuit, Berkeley, Jefferson, Morgan County, and then reelected in 2024 to the new 27th Judicial Circuit, which is Berkeley and Morgan Counties. Judge Faircloth, what made you make the leap from the standard old legal practice to wanting to be on the circuit court?
2: I think it's a matter of my own personal growth. And like I said, I always have fought for the underdog and always tried to give a voice to people who didn't have one. And as I got a little older and a little better, I think, at seeing the entire perspective of all the people I have represented over the course of 33 years, I decided that I could do better and make more of a difference if I were a judge making decisions that affected the kinds of litigants that I had represented. The court should be open to everyone, and I saw in my circuit at the time an opportunity to be able to serve the people in a broader way that I thought had more long-lasting effects in terms of changing things as opposed to doing it on each individual case. I hope that answers the question. It was kind of a long-worded answer, but that
0: absolutely was
2: what it was. It was a calling to try to make change, which is why I said that the song we came in on was so fitting for today.
0: Absolutely. Outside of your time as an attorney and your time on the bench, you're also very involved. You're out there in the community, especially in Berkeley County. Tell us a little bit about what you do in the community.
2: Well, I would say that I am a lifetime member of a couple of different groups. One is the Girl Scouts, and my daughter was a Girl Scout. I always wanted to be, but as a farm girl, we just didn't have time. So there was a garden to put out, crops to bring in, and animals to take care of. So I was able to give my daughter that experience, and because of the, what I'm going to say, the skills that they build in young women, I became a lifetime member. I'm also a lifetime member of the National Rifle Association.
1: All right.
2: And I have to say, my daddy and I took the course at the same time when then Bill Wininski, who was one of the marshals at the Berkeley County Courthouse, was doing his training for people, and he worked for me at the time when I was a lawyer. He's a private investigator for me. So we took the course together, and I actually outshot my dad, so I was so excited about that. It was just a fist pump all the way around that day.
1: I bet.
2: We had a great time.
1: Your Honor, we always give our guest the last couple minutes to speak directly to our listeners and tell them why you want their vote. But before we do, I've never met anyone by the name of Faircloth. Is that a common name in the Eastern Panhandle? Is it an Eastern?
2: It sure is. Yep. It is here. It was my husband's last name. Larry Faircloth served in the legislature for 22 years, and that was an opportunity for me to get to meet people that he served with, one of whom was then Speaker of the House Armstead, later the one that came onto the Supreme Court. And because he was such a pivotal mover and shaker and changer, he took his seat on the Supreme Court right after that $35,000 couch and the $7,500 cushions to match it debacle that ended up with the impeachment of many of the justices on the Supreme Court. He restored integrity and transparency to the judiciary. And I've told people I like to think that he and my husband are kind of looking down from heaven and saying, yeah, she can do this. She can fill my shoes. And that would be my honor to be able to do that and to try to bring that to the court in a way that he did.
0: Justice Armstead was a great, great man. And also, since you mentioned, we've got to talk about your late husband, Larry, really quick. West Virginia State Legislator, I believe, for around 22 years. Just an all-around great guy. Unfortunately, you lost him a couple years ago, but a great guy, and I'm sure an inspiration to a lot of people.
2: He really was. He was that little boy with polio, and he carried that leg with him constantly, and I do mean carried it. It was such a disability that you couldn't see after you met my husband. It was one of he was just such a person who could communicate to you on a one-on-one level, and he was someone who didn't fight. He worked to build bridges because he was in the minority at the time. And I think he was one of four Republicans in the House of Delegates when he first went in, and he used to say he went in with Ronald Reagan, and that was something he was so proud of. But he made things happen for the people of his district because he was willing to roll his sleeves up and work, and he was somebody who could have been on disability but never was. He was a realtor, and he met people all around the district, and there's a place in Berkeley County that we call Faircloth Mountain. Now, you're not going to find it that way on the map, but it's Faircloth Mountain because almost everybody is a Faircloth or married to a Faircloth, and they all go vote.
0: There you have it. Like Bob said, we always like to give the last couple minutes to you to speak directly to the voters out there. Judge Laura Faircloth, tell the voters out there why you would like to be the next justice on the West Virginia State Supreme Court of Appeals.
2: All right. Well, thank you so much. First of all, I do want to distinguish myself. I am in Division One. I am not running against Bill Flanagan, who's in District 2, and he's from Wheeling, and he and I have established a friendship along the way. So we both understand that each other is in a separate race, and we're glad of it. Both of us are. So the other thing I want to say is, playing off my name, I hope that I've given your listeners an opportunity to know a little bit more about me, and I'll put the fair and Faircloth if you'll put Faircloth on the Supreme Court.
0: There you have
1: nice.
0: It.
1: Nice.
0: Justice, or judge, I'm sorry, hoping to be justice.
2: Hey, there we go.
0: It's
2: we'll
0: a Freudian slip there.
1: Premonition.
0: Judge Laura Faircloth, running for the West Virginia State Supreme Court of Appeals. Judge Faircloth, thank you so much for taking time to be with us here this morning, and good luck tomorrow.
2: Thank you so much. I appreciate that.
1: Take care. Thank you. Once again, we talked to someone who wants to be a Supreme Court justice of the state of West Virginia. And again, I'm not just saying this. I come away with thinking, what a wonderful person.
0: Well, everybody we have interviewed, specifically for the Supreme Court, just great people. True, what I would consider true blue West Virginians. Pretty much everybody born and raised. I think everybody born and raised in West Virginia. Most of them completely educated here in the great state of West Virginia, and I think that's a good thing for us to have people that on the high court of the land in the state that were born here, that were raised here, that have experience here in the state of West Virginia. They didn't grow up in New York or Delaware or Texas or somewhere else and try to come to this state when they're 50 years old and run for office. To me, that's very refreshing.
1: It is 9:51 on your Monday morning, 50 degrees here in downtown Wheeling. Looking at the phone, seeing if Bob Westfall will call and check in with us this morning. Shane, you've always been mature, even when you were a kid. I mean, you weren't some brat running around the ridge. You paid attention. You're a smart guy. So Election Day is nothing new to you. But this past year, you've been in the radio business a little bit. We've actually maybe got a little bit of better opportunity to get to know the candidates. This election, anything jump out at you that you learned, something that you said, I didn't really know that before?
0: I guess on the Supreme Court side of things, with those two seats where the governor had to appoint somebody for one justice who decided to retire, and unfortunately the other one passed away, I didn't realize there were separate divisions that they would run in. I had never heard of that here in the state of West Virginia. So that was something new that I learned. You know, outside of that, I think I've learned even a little bit more, and I didn't think it was so bad on the state level until this year, how dirty state and local politics can really, really get and how much outside interest there is in getting certain people elected. And it depends on which side of the fence you're on or which side of an actual party you're on, where the grenades are being thrown from. I never expected that. Bob, I hate it. I hate to see infighting. I'm a Republican. I hate to see infighting within the Republican Party. You know, if you're going to infight, do it at the GOP meeting. Do it at
1: behind
0: the executive
1: doors.
0: Committee meeting. Iron all that stuff out before you get out there in public. I really think what I've learned is I'd like to see some sort of guardrails put on that out-of-state money, that PAC money being used here in the state of West Virginia.
1: I think one of the things that I learned the most was, this is Bob Westfall.
0: Yeah, go ahead and get Bob.
1: I'll just put him on hold there for sure. We'll be with you in 1 second, Bob. The one thing that jumped out at me, I was a big Ronald Reagan guy.
0: Sure.
1: You know, I wasn't into politics.
0: It's a new day in America.
1: But he was an actor. I mean, I don't know what was
0: you
1: right.
0: You like him and that monkey.
1: I just thought he was very presidential.
0: He was.
1: I thought he was respectful, but I also thought he was a real force. If he told you we were coming, then we were coming.
0: Yeah,
1: he wasn't beating around no bush.
0: He wasn't throwing the BS out there,
1: no.
0: That's for sure.
1: And the other thing that I learned this election was, I believe he called it the 11th commandment, where Republicans shall never badmouth other Republicans, right? Well, we know for sure they don't practice that in West Virginia.
0: Well, you're right, Bob, and it seems like a lot of that has started with the governor. When was the last time you remember a governor, whether it was a Democrat or a Republican, endorsing candidates in a primary election? Now, I'm sure behind closed doors that has always happened, but it's just been outright in this election. Usually they wait to see who the nominee is, and then they go from there. So it's a weird time in the state of West Virginia, I think. I hate to see all the mudslinging, Bob.
1: Yeah, I hate it when they are so disrespectful. Is what I think is a real shame. Tell us about yourself. Tell us about your accomplishments. Leave your opponent alone.
0: Right.
1: We'll figure that out. Tell us about yourself.
0: Right. I don't mind. Like the jab that Ronald Reagan took at, who was it, at George Bush when he said, I will not exploit my opponent's youth and inexperience. You know, a funny jab is one thing, but some of the stuff that I've seen in this just kind of makes me sick of it.
1: I'm kind of looking forward to it. And fortunately for us, you and I will be back tomorrow afternoon from 3 to 5. I got a little quiz. We're going to have some fun tomorrow.
0: Oh,
1: it's not going to be all politics.
0: Okay.
1: Because you kind of embarrassed me the last quiz. I think you did, what, 80,
0: 85%,
1: 90%?
0: I did pretty good on that one. What kind of, should I study anything particular?
1: No, because you're not going to get me on this one. These are just random things, and I think we're going to have a lot of fun with that.
0: I can't wait. I always love a good
1: quiz. And tomorrow on Slatter and Stack from 3 to 5, maybe we'll get out on a limb and maybe make a few predictions.
0: I think we should in some of our local races, and I think we should go out on a limb in the Supreme Court race as well.
1: We will do that.
0: Can't wait.
1: But right now, let's head down to 16th Street. Down to WTRF, the Big 7, and let's check in with Bob Westfall. Good morning, Bob.
3: Morning, guys. How you doing? How was your weekend?
1: I can't complain. I wish it would warm up, but other than that,
0: I love the weather.
3: Oh, yeah. Yeah, a little warmer would be nice, especially when it's as windy as it's been.
1: Did you get out there? Did you get a little dirty this weekend, Bob? Did you put some plants in the ground?
3: No, I didn't do anything this weekend. This weekend was just kind of rummaging around the house. That's about it.
1: Attaboy, that's what we did. But I bet you're doing something today. I bet you guys are working hard down at the Big 7.
3: You guys were talking about civility during election. You guys don't remember, like, in the 1800s when they had duels and stuff like that, huh?
1: I'll kill you if you say that, right? I do. I'm an Aaron Burr guy.
0: See,
1: I'm the only guy you'll find that is a fan of Aaron Burr. Everybody else hates his guts.
0: If we would bring back dueling, that would stop a lot of this. I think we ought to bring that back.
3: Yeah, well, I don't know if that's going to happen, but anyway.
1: Well, Shane is the gun dog. Do you have any dueling pistols in your in your collection, Shane?
0: We won't go into that right now.
1: It sounds like he's got a couple, Bob, but go ahead.
3: All right, anyway, we will be out tomorrow night, election night. We will be everywhere. We will have crews in Charleston. We will have crews here in Wheeling, entire northern panhandle, Hancock, Brook, Ohio, Marshall, Wetzel, and Tyler. Crews will be everywhere following tonight's election. Big election. We've got everything from we've got municipal races in Ohio, Hancock, and Wetzel counties. We have the state races, state delegates, state Senate, things like that. And then, of course, we've got the United States Senate. Shelley Moore Capito is in a race with Tom Willis and about four others. We got Jeff Kessler in the Democrat side. So we'll be following all those numbers. We'll have crews on all those numbers all night. If you haven't caught up on anything, go to our website and do check out some of the previews our crew has done for the past couple weeks. So we've got that. Today we're going to follow up something a little bit lighter. We're going to preview the Ogden race. Last week we did a piece on the three remaining Ironmen. So we talked to them last week about what it is to be three of the final Ironmen in the Ogden race. These are guys that raced all the way back to the Elbies race.
1: Every single one, yeah.
3: Every single one. So there's three of them left. We're going to talk to them today about the new course. Well, I guess it's the new old course. With the downtown finished, they will be moving the race back to the old course through downtown. So we're going to talk to them, some of their memories, some of the things they had to do when it came to that race. So we'll have that. And like you said, the weather's looking great. So we're going to Jeff will be up on that. Zach will be working on that. So we'll have that today. And then, of course, sports. You know, Bucco's not playing too bad, you know. So we'll see about that. And then the Aaron Rodgers saga continues. And then we got all these kids in the state in playing in a state tournament. So we'll be following that as well.
1: Sounds like a lot. Catch them at 12, 5:30 statewide, 6 o'clock, the big newscast, 10 o'clock, My High Valley, and then 11, they wrap things up with the 11 o'clock newscast.
3: Yes, sir.
1: Bob, thanks so much. I know you're going to be busy today. Have a great day, and we'll talk to you tomorrow.
3: All right, great. Thanks, guys.
1: Thank you, Bob Westfall. Shane, we got through it.
0: Yeah, it's time to get out of here, Bob.
1: Where are we going? You're busy, aren't
0: you? I've got an appointment at 10:30.
1: Jeez. All right, thanks for listening, Slider and Stank. Dave and TJ are up next. Howard will be back tomorrow for Election Day. And don't forget, Slider and Stank back tomorrow afternoon, right?
0: 3 to 5, we'll be here.
1: You've been listening to Slider and Stank on the Watchdog Radio Network, and boy, oh boy.
0: So we appreciate it.
1: Have a great day, everybody.
4: Night rolls in. You can feel it starting all over again.
5: The president has sent mixed messages on Iran's nuclear material. In an interview last month, he said he didn't care about removing Iran's remaining stockpile of enriched uranium, saying, quote, "That's so far underground, I don't care about that."
6: Iran will be a topic of the president's trip to China this week. It was a trip home for 17 Americans from the Dutch ship impacted by hantavirus. And the CDC says one of those passengers has since tested positive. ABC's Victor Oquendo's in Omaha, Nebraska, near the National Quarantine Unit.
7: The American who tested for the Andy strain of the virus is being treated by the university's biocontainment unit. The CDC initially announcing there will be no mandatory quarantine for those who aren't showing symptoms. They will be allowed to either go home and self-monitor for 42 days or stay at the quarantine center. Those remaining Americans, among the last group of passengers allowed to leave the Dutch cruise ship.
6: And the ship's captain, Jan Dobrogoski, released a message thanking everyone.
8: I've witnessed your caring, your unity, and quiet strength amongst everybody on board, guests and crew alike.
6: Authorities in Colorado have not said if they've identified the person who gained access to a runway at Denver International Airport Friday and was struck by a Frontier Airlines plane as it took off. You're listening to ABC News.
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6: Transportation Secretary Sean Duffy's five-part family reality show, Great American Road Trip, is being criticized by some political opponents as tone-deaf as gas prices increase. ABC's Jay O'Brien has more.
12: At a time when gas prices are skyrocketing, the average cost of a gallon of gas exceeding $4 amid the war in Iran, Duffy's critics calling the series tone-deaf. Former Transportation Secretary Pete Buttigieg slamming his successor, saying, "I love a good road trip, but this is brutally out of touch." A Trump cabinet member making a documentary about himself while regular families can't afford road trips anymore because Trump and his war put gas prices through the roof.
6: Duffy's wife said the family did not accept taxpayer money. Forensics experts in Laredo, Texas, working to identify six people whose bodies were found inside of a sweltering rail car Sunday in what could have been a case of human smuggling.
13: The temperature was well into the 90s when a Union Pacific employee doing a routine check of freight cars made the discovery and called Laredo police.
14: LPD arrived at the scene very quickly along with Laredo Fire Department, and they unfortunately did confirm the fact that there were six decedents inside of the boxcar.
13: The police department's Joe Baez says five of the victims were male, one was female. The medical examiner will determine their ages, nationalities, and cause of death. Jim Ryan, ABC News, Dallas.
6: New guidance from the American Academy of Pediatrics reiterates the importance of recess or unstructured free time for school kids, saying the minimum should be 20 minutes a day. I'm Brian Clark, ABC News.
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17: Here's your Ohio Valley forecast from Storm Tracker 7. Sunny day today, daytime high around 64. Overnight low tonight down to around 35, 36 or so. Tomorrow, it'll be sunny, a high near 70. Some showers and thunderstorms are possible on Wednesday. That's the Ohio Valley forecast from Storm Tracker 7 here on the Watchdog Radio Network. 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

0: Metro News election night coverage across the Metro News Radio Network. 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We'll go to midnight or later if needed. Hopefully not later. Hopefully we get that all wrapped up. But we will have statewide results on state Senate races, House of Delegates races, U.S. Senate races. Of course, the contested races there between the Republicans and Democrats and the U.S. House. I'm going to leave anything out. Supreme Court justices. We'll have all the results, reactions as well throughout the night. 7:06 until midnight. It'll be me, TJ, Jeff Jenkins, Brad McElhenney will be by. Coach Hunter will be keeping an eye on numbers. Hoppy is going to hang around for a little while until his bedtime, I'm told. And
1: you have a warm cocoa and an Afghan and a, you know, a rocking chair.
0: We'll have some warm milk waiting on him here at the studios for him. Well, Afghan's over there in the corner next to the rocker. But we'll have coverage 7:06 until midnight across, again, the Metro News Radio Network. And you can watch our coverage as well on the Metro News TV app, YouTube, and Facebook Live tomorrow evening. Let me see here. 304 Talk, 304. Oh, by the way, TJ flagged a quick note. Trump's going to suspend the federal gas tax for a period of time.
1: That's what he says.
0: Okay.
1: 18.4 cents a gallon of gas, 24.4 cents for a gallon of diesel. Here's the problem. It takes an act of Congress to do, Mr. President.
0: Well, that hasn't stopped him yet.
1: No.
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4: This afternoon, let's send it on over to Storm Tracker 7, meteorologist Zach Gasway for a first check of that forecast. Good afternoon, Zach.
5: Hey, good afternoon, John. Yeah, things not really shaping up to be too bad today. We're actually starting off pretty mild as we enter the afternoon hours. And of course, we're seeing lots of sunshine and a few clouds starting to dot the area. But overall, not too bad. Let's go ahead and take a live look outside here over Interstate 70 here. This is that 2 mile hill. And you can see, again, brilliant blue sky. And of course, we have some clouds starting to dot the sky, but nothing too bad. Still got brilliant sunshine and maybe a little bit of traffic there on the westbound lane, some construction traffic. But temperatures have warmed up to 60 degrees. Most of us started the day in the upper 30s, low 40s. So again, we're into the 60s now. So quite the warm up in that wind north, out of the north rather, at 9 miles per hour. Again, it's going to be a pleasant day today, temperature wise and weather wise. Most of us right now are in the low 60s. We've still got a few spots in the upper 50s as well. As you head further south and east, still maybe some lingering cloud cover. So temperatures could still be a little bit cooler. Winds not really too bad out of the north or northwest at, at 5 to 10 miles per hour. Radar wise, not seeing much of anything either. So again, I think we maybe a spotty chance of a shower this afternoon, but otherwise the weather should stay pleasant. John?
4: All right, sounds good, Zach. Thanks. Well, new at noon, the man charged in the alleged drunk driving crash that killed a member of the Columbus Blue Jackets, Johnny Goudreau, and his brother Matthew, is expected back in a New Jersey courtroom today. The defense for Sean Higgins is attempting to have the indictment thrown out for a second time due to a dispute over his BAC level at the time of the crash. An earlier attempt to have the charges dismissed back in February of 2025 was denied by a judge. Higgins is charged with reckless vehicular homicide and aggravated manslaughter, among other things. The hearing is scheduled to start at 2:30 this afternoon. Well, also new at noon, have you ever wanted to know what it's like to be a state trooper? Now, there's a program in Ohio that gives you an idea. It's an immersive experience right on the front lines, intended to give recruits real-world experience for what it's like to be a trooper. Now, to participate, you must be seriously interested in pursuing a career with OSHP and need a valid driver's license, must be between 18 and 39 years old, and complete a short interview with a post commander before the ride-along. Well, 7 News is your local election headquarters. The West Virginia primary election is tomorrow. If you're not sure where your voting place is or can't find your voter ID card, you can actually go online to see where it is. Just go to apps.sos.wv.gov, then go to the elections section. All you'll have to enter is your first name and last name with your date of birth. Once you do that, your polling place will appear on the screen with the district information as well. Again, the West Virginia primary is tomorrow. And just a reminder, the Ohio County Board of Elections has announced a polling location change for Tuesday's primary election. Officials say precincts 20 and 31 in Fulton, which typically vote at the Masonic Center, will no longer use that location. Voters in those precincts will instead cast their ballots at Generations. You can visit WTRF.com for more details. And looking across the nation now at noon, many passengers of a cruise ship hit by an outbreak of the Hana virus arrived to their home countries yesterday. Groups of passengers and crew were evacuated to their home countries where they will isolate according to international protocols to prevent further spread of the disease. The World Health Organization has recommended a 42-day quarantine for all passengers from the boat.
6: We have been repeating the same question, the same answer many times. This is not another COVID, and the risk to the public is low. So they shouldn't be scared and they shouldn't panic. This is based on how the virus is behaving now, because this virus is well known, and there are assessments that have been done. But not only that, this, for several years, there were assessments on the behavior of the virus. So that's why we say the risk is low.
4: And of course, stay with 7 News and WTRF.com for the very latest. One former Wheeling police dog received national recognition this weekend. The National Police Dog Foundation hosted its annual National Police K-9 Memorial Service in Washington, D.C. K-9 Jericho was 10 years old when he passed away last fall. He served the Wheeling Police Department since 2015 and was remembered as a loyal partner and valued member of the force. The service included a wreath-laying ceremony along with special musical performances. Well, the Rotary Club of St. Clairsville is inviting the community to help celebrate nearly a century of service. The club is marking its 96th anniversary tomorrow evening with a special event highlighting its long history of giving back. Attendees can learn more about the Rotary's impact, meet members, and see how the club continues to support the community. The celebration starts at 6 o'clock at the Rotary Shelter in St. Clairsville's Memorial Park, and it's open to everyone. Well, do you have itchy eyes because of allergies? I think many of us do. If so, you're not alone. One in four adults suffers from seasonal allergies in the U.S. Allergists recommend taking over-the-counter medicines to help fight symptoms and taking steps to keep pollen away from the body. Now, that includes avoid products that could stick to you, like hairspray. Also, let lotion and sunscreen dry before going out. And consider wearing sunglasses or a brimmed hat. Dr. Tania Elliott says if allergies are causing more than just sneezing and itchy eyes, it's time to see a doctor.
7: If you have redness, if you have pus coming out of your eye, eye pain, any changes in vision, that's an eye emergency. You need to see your doctor. And then also consider seeing an allergist to understand what exactly it is that you're allergic to.
4: Allergists say keeping the windows shut and showering daily can keep the pollen count down inside your home. Well, check this out. Cedar Point is officially opened for the season. Officials say there won't be any new roller coasters this year, but riders can enjoy the Siren's Curse, which returns for its second season. Park officials say there will be other attractions to enjoy, along with food and family fun.
8: When it opens, you know, summer officially starts, so yes. That's where we are. Lots of great things happening this year, but one of the biggest things that we have is rides and roller coasters, yes. And we have to get those ready. So over the winter, Our maintenance team tears all these down to their frames. They inspect every part. Wow. They put them all back together to make sure everything's good for the season.
4: Now, this season marks the park's 157th in operation. The park is open from 10 a.m. to 8 p.m. every day. Well, don't go anywhere. Still ahead on 7 News at noon. Zach is back with a full check of that forecast as we take another sunny live look outside from Grandview Park overlooking Moundsville. Looks like a beautiful afternoon shaping up. Get out there and enjoy it. We'll be right back.
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11: 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Hi, I'm Laura Wakeham Chapman, your state senator. I'm fighting to make life more affordable for West Virginia families. I was the lead sponsor of a plan to freeze utility rates for 1 year so we can finally study why our costs are rising faster than anywhere else in the nation, even though we have more energy resources than any other state. I also helped deliver 3 historic tax cuts, including eliminating the Social Security tax, putting money back into your pocket. I'll keep standing up to special interest and fighting for you. I'm Laura Wakeham Chapman. I approve this message, paid for by committee to elect Laura Wakeham Chapman.
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13: Good afternoon, ladies and gentlemen, and welcome in to the Seth Stasky Show on this Monday, May the 11th, live from downtown Wheeling, WKKX AM 1600. I'm your host, Seth Stasky, Kim North from the Intelligencer and Times Leader newspapers, Lola Miller on the board as always, Chris Richardson absent this week due to meetings, he let me know this morning, so we don't have to spend most of the show wondering where Chris is off to today.
14: Geez, and I was hoping he'd be on because he told me the Pistons had no shot, you know. And
13: 2-1. We're going to talk a little bit about the Pistons and Cavs. It's been a pretty good series. Three good games so far. Detroit won. Every home team's won so far. Actually, that's been the way it's been for Cleveland this whole NBA playoffs thus far this spring. And
14: we shall see tonight.
13: It's going to have to change if the Cavs are going to win this series because they do not have the home court. We'll get into that a little bit more. James Harden played really well in the fourth quarter, but prior to that, it's been a little bit suspect for me. But anyway.
15: As usual.
13: Kim's got his headset figured out now. And
14: good job.
15: Finally got one I can hear out of.
13: That's always helpful.
15: Yeah.
14: Not necessarily.
13: Well, yeah, I guess that depends on your perspective. Mm-hmm. Anyway, beautiful day in the Ohio Valley today. Playoff baseball, softball getting underway, and well, playoff baseball still a week away in both states. Playoff softball gets underway in both states this week. Track and field shifts to the postseason in the state of West Virginia with the regionals this week, Tuesday, Wednesday, and Thursday. Kim, how are you?
15: Getting ready to be busy, busy, busy.
13: But then it'll be slow, slow, slow through the month of June and July, really. So then you'll crank it back up for football.
15: American Legion baseball. Had a couple of pretty good teams this year in Wheeling and St. Clairsville. You get the Ohio Valley Baseball League kicking off this Sunday, 4 teams.
13: Is it open already this weekend?
15: Yeah, Sunday.
13: Wow. A lot going on this weekend. OVAC Banquet of Champions is next Sunday. Finalists of Coach of the Year were announced, but Kim's story in the paper on this weekend. Kim, what are your thoughts on those guys?
15: Very talented.
13: And lady, Sherry Garner from Oklahoma.
15: Very talented group of candidates. I mean, I think right offhand, most people's going to think one guy's going to win it for what he did. I mean, the only one that didn't win a state championship, Mike Haney, got the team to the state finals. But right off, you know,
13: in
15: that's
13: Division
15: hard to
13: III,
15: do.
13: Which is hard to do.
15: Right, in Ohio.
13: So the finalists, Mike Haney, Steubenville, Mel Stevens, Wheeling Central, Sherry Garner, Oak Glen, softball, Todd Cover, Wheeling Central, baseball, and Ken Mizell, University Wrestling. All Kim said, all the West Virginia coaches led their teams to state titles.
15: State titles.
13: And I think all those teams won OVAC titles.
15: Yes.
13: And obviously the Oak Glen goes back to last spring to pick those up. And then the current spring that we're in will be in the net. That's the way it's always been with this award. And it makes it actually fair. And
15: right.
13: You have an incomplete sketch of them.
15: And this is the first year, I believe, that it's being held on a Sunday.
13: Yeah, and I think a lot of that stems from trying to get kids there to accept their scholarship awards, whereas if you put on a weeknight, you're going to conflict with games.
15: Well, it was always on Monday. It was always on that the story was in on the Sunday, and it was always on Monday, the banquet the next day. And with the banquet being on Sunday, we ran the story a week ahead of time. So I think you're exactly right, because there's teams in – postseason, hey, these kids aren't missing a postseason game to come and get an award that they're going to get anyway.
13: No, and they want to be at the award. They appreciate the award, but you They're athletes, and their their game's going to trump going to that dinner.
15: Right.
13: But now you take that out of the equation. And I know that was always – I'd always mention that to, like, Tom Ratajczak, the previous exec. Like, why don't you just have it on a Sunday? Like, they're not going to play on a Sunday. At least West Virginia for sure isn't.
15: Right.
13: Ohio only in a pinch if there's been a weather issue. And it was always like where Mother's Day falls is that they didn't want to conflict with what Mother's Day was yesterday. Hopefully all the moms out there had a great day and weekend, but they didn't want to conflict with that.
15: Yeah, and I can see why.
13: Absolutely.
15: I mean,
13: but I think moms would be honored. Like, I mean, I'm not a mom, nor am I a dad for that matter. I have a better chance of being a dad than a mom. But anyhow, I would think that moms would enjoy spending that day or part of that day with their son or daughter, being proud of watching them.
15: Braxton Ashcraft's mom watched him pitch yesterday in San Fran. He was there.
13: She should be.
15: Says she wants to see every one of his starts this year. And the husband said, one of us has to work.
13: Well, when your son's in it, he's probably not.
15: And he gives tickets to you for every game, so you don't have to buy the tickets. And travel.
13: Well, the tickets are one thing, but zooming around the country every fifth day.
15: Yeah, I mean, if that's what she wants to do, I'd let her do it.
13: Well, who's going to stand in her way?
15: No.
13: Women's always right, right, Laura?
14: That's right. That's
13: happy
14: right.
13: Wife, happy life for most of the
14: You've learned everyone. Well. You have learned well.
13: Anyway, OVAC Banquet, back to that. There's a myriad of scholarships going to be presented.
15: Banners.
13: Yeah, championship banners, academic awards. It's a great event. It's been that way for
15: this is the 41st.
13: It's hard to believe.
15: Yeah.
13: And it's always
15: Bill Van Horn, OVAC Coach of the Year.
13: Which will be the premier award they give. Mel Stevens and Monroe's basketball coach last year. Mason Lang shared the award. Not very many co-recipients over the course of time.
15: They're trying to stay away from that. They're thinking about different. You're on the committee. I'm on the committee. There's different ideas being tossed around, and I think it's the way they do it's the best way to do it. I mean,
13: yeah.
15: Sometimes, like last year, it almost had to be co-coach of the year because they both won state titles on the same day, two different states. They played each other and beat each other, you know, during the regular season. So, I mean, I don't know how you would have chose one over the other.
13: One won the OVAC and one didn't.
15: Well, they played, both of them played in the championship game.
13: They played each other in the championship game and split their other two regular season matchups. Anyway, both highly deserving last year, and whoever wins this year will be highly deserving, obviously, when you look at the resumes that were obviously announced this past weekend. You can't go wrong with any of those.
15: No. All five good quality candidates.
13: Absolutely. We wish them all well. Shifting gears now. Prep sports. We're OVAC champions. They're all crowned now. All the OVAC events are in the hopper. The track and field championship was held Saturday. Rained obviously early, delayed the pole vault some. Field events otherwise went through it. Running it ended up being a nice afternoon. One of the fastest meets of the year. It only takes about 2 hours to complete.
15: That's because they do all the qualifying during the week.
13: Absolutely. You're down to just finals on Saturday.
15: Right.
13: Really good meet, really high level. I thought the Scurry boy from Steubenville was outstanding. Williams from Ferry is unreal. Wheeling Park's got some really good girls, especially. There's a lot of really good individuals that are probably going to make noise as we head down the road into the postseason.
15: Colton Henderson, Steubenville's 100-meter guy, tailback next year. He played some this year. He's a big kid to be running on 100-meter, and he's running pretty fast. Only a sophomore.
13: Steubenville's got a very good track team, as always. And when it comes down to that thing, what hurts Steubenville is they don't always score very well. They don't even have pole vault, so they give away an event right off the bat. Morgantown's depth takes a toll on them. It's like in the field and in the distance races.
15: Distance. Morgantown and University have owned the distance, both cross country, and track.
13: They have. Other champions, St. C. Boys, Edison Girls in 4A, Barnesville Boys, and the Shenandoah Girls in 3A. 1A, 2A is a combined class. Steubenville Catholic Boys and the Shadyside Girls are your champions.
15: And Braxton Barnett from Shenandoah. put on
13: another show. Another stud. Went 23.5 1/4, breaking one of the oldest OVAC meet records on the books. I think it stood since the 60s. Jim Capito from Bel Air owned it previously. And he actually jumped that. The OVAC changed the format a little bit where it became one meet, and I'm not going to bore all the non-track people out there with explaining why that matters or doesn't matter, but now the mark carried through, whereas they never did in this format previously. So he jumped that mark in the prelim round on Wednesday, and then he didn't have to jump again. He was able to conserve energy for both his hurdles, which he ran away with the 300 hurdles, ran in the 37s, which is also – you know, you can make a case, Shenandoah, I know that's a little bit about our listening area, but you can make a case – and, Kim, I know you covered it the last couple of years, a state meet in Ohio. I've seen the times I've been there. I've seen one person win the team title, and I think you can make a case that Barnett could do that for the Zeps.
15: He could do that because he's also in the high jump, I'm pretty sure.
13: Yeah, he's going to have four individual events, both hurdles and both jumps. The high jump's probably his weakest of those four.
15: And he's still 6'4", 6'5".
13: Yeah, he'll be right in the thick of it that height. And, you know, and I've said it before, that the long jump is can be a sketchy event. If your steps are a smidge off, you could easily foul three times and be out of the competition. But he's been pretty consistent, having said that. No, great effort by him. I thought Alana Williams was outstanding.
15: As she has been all year.
13: As she's been the last several years.
15: Yeah. Two-time Ohioan last year.
13: Yeah, and probably the favorite, ran sub-5 on Saturday in the 1600. Really just effortless runner.
15: Yeah, just cruise control.
13: Very versatile. I think in watching her, I bet she could run – I'm sure she can run sub-60 in the 4. I bet she would flirt with the 26, low 27s, 26s in the 2. She's that effortless, and that she's got speed – along with her endurance.
15: I'm not sure she's a sprinter type, though. She's more of the
13: – The biggest thing in the sprints would be –
15: 400, 800, 16, yeah. And 32. She ran early in the year, but she hadn't run the 32 lately.
13: Right.
15: That was just stretching her out.
13: Biggest thing with her in sprints could be, can she come out of a block?
15: Right.
13: Jenny Castle from Barnesville, OVAC Hall of Famer, a state champ in the 800-meter run, was probably the most versatile athlete that I remember – in my tenure of covering track, she could run. She was a school record holder when she left in about 8 different events, including the 300 hurdles. Where just a freak athlete. She now lives in Oregon, ran at Akron. Anyway, that's kind of where I put Alana Williams. I don't think she can run the 300 hurdles, but I do think her versatility and her speed reminds me of Jenny Castle.
15: She's probably only about 4 foot. 8,
13: well,
15: 9,
13: the
15: 10,
13: lows are
15: maybe
13: on the very lowest notch. But, yeah, I'm not going to put her in the highs. But
15: no.
13: She'll be definitely one to watch. I'll tell you else who had a great meet for Bel Air was Landon Perdue, who had a great cross-country season.
15: Yep.
13: He really kind of came out of nowhere. Like, I'd never heard of the kid.
15: He's won the Buck 8, I think, the last couple of years. And meets around here, he's pretty good.
13: He was All-Ohio in cross.
15: Yeah.
13: Belair had a really good showing, I thought, especially on the boys' side.
15: They did that in cross-country, too.
13: Yeah.
15: The teams went to the state tournament for the first time in a long time.
13: Yeah, Chris Arno does a great job. He's now their track coach as well. Great guy and has done an admirable job. The track, I think there's one more. The Barnesville Shamrock Invite will be this Saturday to close out the Ohio regular season, and then they'll have a 3-week journey through the postseason, which is but there's 4 divisions in Ohio now. In track and field, so it's a little bit going to be a little bit different how the qualifying goes, but a lot of local kids are, I think, primed to do well.
15: I'll see him at Jesse Owens.
13: Yeah, it is back in Columbus this year, and
15: that
13: the
15: was
13: name
15: there last year.
13: Oh yeah, Dayton, yeah, 2 years ago.
15: 2 years, yeah. I've been to both.
13: It's been renamed the Jesse Owens State Track and Field Meet,
15: right?
13: Which
15: should
13: is
15: been. I mean,
13: should have been. Yeah,
15: should have been that since. The beginning of the track.
13: Yeah, it'd be hard pressed to find anybody more
15: appropriate to name it after.
13: Yeah, than Jesse Owens. Anyway, that's kind of a capsulized look at the OVAC track meet. It's a great effort by everybody. There's people at St. Clairsville do a great job. It's like clockwork.
15: All track meets are like clockwork because they run on a time schedule.
13: Oh, yeah, good point there. But the way they run it is as organized and as efficient. Kelly Ryan and Justin Clifford, the AD. Ben Fry, I know, does a lot with the timing system. Those guys, Rich Scrayback, Jerry Narcissi, do a great job every year. Kudos to them. And OVAC, next OVAC champion will be golf in September.
15: Yeah.
13: Speaking of golf.
15: Can't wait. Oh, speaking of golf, the Ohio Valley is going to be well represented at the NCAA Division II National Golf Tournament next Monday at Boulder Creek Golf Course in Boulder City, Nevada. Wheeling University, for the first time ever, is one of 20 teams competing, while Adam Gill of West Liberty is one of 8 individuals not on one of those 20 teams that is qualified.
13: Adam Gill's a Lindsley grad.
15: Lindsley grad. Won the OVC a couple times.
13: In a big way. He ran away with it a couple times.
15: Yeah.
13: Shot very, very well at Crispin. And that thing's out in Vegas?
15: Vegas. Boulder City, which is a suburb of Vegas, I've been told. Never been there.
13: Never been to Boulder City, Kim?
15: Never been to Vegas.
13: I've been to Vegas
15: never
13: a few times.
15: Never been west of St. Louis, or Kansas City.
13: Oh, okay.
15: Kansas City was the furthest west.
13: The how do you think they – I mean, golf is so – you can't really look at it and say, okay, this is where they slot in or they – I mean, because you can go out there and post a good number or a really high number, and those, the course is going to be hard. You know that. It's going to be set up for a championship.
15: Well, Coach Thado Beckney, whose name is synonymous with great golf in the Ohio Valley, is in his first year at Wheeling. He said he doesn't know anything about the course, but they were one of – they clinched the third spot in the Atlantic East region. They won that by 2 strokes over Glenville. They finished behind Gannon and Charleston, West Virginia. And the Atlantic East only has 3 teams going out of the 20. The Central Midwest has 4. The South Southeast has 7. And the South Central and the West has 6. So it's based on how many teams are in your region.
13: Which is how
15: many you get.
13: Like Ohio bases, right. Like a high school tournament. Yeah. Which makes sense.
15: Right. Gil, he finished +3 for the tournament at 73, 67, 73, and he was 4 strokes behind the winner from Glenville.
13: Pretty solid shooting for 3 days.
15: Right.
13: Have you talked to – you're going to talk to Adam later this week?
15: Yeah, I talked to Thado Beckney already this morning for a story, and I'll talk to Adam tomorrow. Good times. You know, just – Wheeling University's had a great academics always – athletic sports calendar year this year. Men's basketball was right up there. The
13: Chris Richardson, who's absent today, was coach of the year.
15: Baseball was the North Division champs.
13: They won 30 games.
15: Yeah, on the road as the road Cardinals.
13: yeah.
15: Which that was pretty impressive to not have a home game or a home field and win 30 games. I know baseball bases are all 90 feet, blah blah blah, but hey,
13: it still takes a toll on you having to travel all that, and especially when they're not like traveling. They went to Charleston.
15: Yeah, not to Patterson. They're not going from Elm Grove to Patterson Field, you know.
13: Or even out to St. Clairsville like we've played some baseball games.
15: Home games were at Washington Wild Things Park.
13: Which is easy.
15: Yeah, but still 20, 25 minutes, half an hour in traffic, or maybe longer in traffic in that stretch. But then they went to Gilmore Ballpark in Charleston. It was a home field for them. But that made sense when they played like Concord or – anybody down that way, West Virginia State, when they were supposed to play home, you know, that's made it reasonable.
13: Absolutely. I'm sure the logistics weren't always easy on that either.
15: No. But they still had to get there.
13: and you had to.
15: And a motel. Because these series aren't just one game and done. They're most 3-game series.
13: Right.
15: You know.
13: The NCAA D2 and D3 baseball and softball tournaments get underway. The D1 softball tournament bracket was set. Marshall's in the field.
15: 2 girls from Ohio Valley. Yeah. Ava Blake from John Marshall and Jules King from Steubenville.
13: Yeah, they are going to Durham to play. They're in that Duke mini bracket down there.
15: And they will play Arizona.
13: Blake's had an unbelievable year at the plate.
15: Yeah, they've hit a school record home run. I think they're over 100 home runs now this year, and she's been a big part of it.
13: Great to see these local kids shining. And then you talk about the D3 baseball tournament, a little bit off the radar. Denison is 40-1, won the conference tournament, NCAC, which is over in Ohio, for the third straight year. Ryan Romick, a River grad, is their pitching coach. He's been on their staff for a while. 40-1 in baseball.
15: Is unbelievable.
13: Unbelievable.
15: I covered a team back in the day when I was in Weirton, the Weirton Palominos, when Palomino baseball came around. They had a team. They were 50-1 going to the Mid-East Regionals and got beat. They lost the first game to the Long Island Mets in Cincinnati, won six games in a row, and had to beat the Mets twice to qualify for the World Series. They beat them the first game and lost the second game. They got robbed. A guy from Wheeling, Dave Hagiluisi, hit what would have been a grand slam. The guy reached over the fence and pulled it back. That would have won the game, and they lost and ended up 50-3 or 56-3.
13: Any other notable players on that team?
15: Rick

0: No, it doesn't. Elm Grove had a team. Mountaineer Palominos had a team. I mean, it was big air for a while.
1: I remember Palominos when I was a kid, and then it just kind of vanished. Like Legion Ball kind of took back over, and now Travel Ball taken in too.
0: Yeah.
1: Palomino was kind of like the next step after Colt League, wasn't it? Like it was.
0: It was still Legion age. I mean.
1: Yeah, so you could be out of high school.
0: Yeah.
1: And play.
0: And you could play in high school.
1: Yes.
0: Yeah. It was the same age as Legion Ball. Just they had some different rules and eligibility rules.
1: Okay. Well, no on-the-field rules were different.
0: No.
1: I've never heard of baseball other than some major league things.
0: No. But. All the rules are the same on the field. It was just off the field. You know, you didn't have to live in a certain territory or, you know.
1: Well, that's a big to-do in Legion Ball.
0: Oh, yeah.
1: Is if a certain Legion has to release you and all that, like –
0: But Legion Ball in the Valley, teams are dwindling. I heard Wheeling might get a couple kids from Weirton this year, which they had a kid from Oak Glen last year. So
1: I've seen some Legion schedules pop out.
0: Wheeling's is out. St. C's is out. And Moundsville's got a team, and Wellsburg's got a team. Only I know because I saw them on St. C. and Wheeling schedule.
1: That's a good way of piecing it together. We're at the bottom of the hour. Let's get a break in here, Lowell. We come back, we get in to talk about the Nailers. Kim's covered them the first two nights of their series against Maine, which shifts to the Northeast tonight, tomorrow, and Wednesday if needed. Hopefully it's not needed, but we'll get into them, a little bit about the Pirates and more about the Cavs and whatever else on the Seth Stasky Show on AM 610 WKKX.
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1: Hi, I'm Laura Wakeham Chapman. I'm pro-life, pro-Second Amendment, and a conservative Republican. I humbly ask for your vote on May 12th. I'm Laura Wakeham Chapman, and I approve this message, paid for by committee to elect Laura Wakeham Chapman.

0: Welcome back, ladies and gentlemen, to the final segment of the Seth Stasky Show on this Monday, May the 11th, 12:34 in downtown Wheeling on a beautiful weather day. Temperature supposed to get near 70. Then it's going to cool off a little bit. Then I think it going into the 80s this coming weekend. So
1: so we can all get pneumonia again.
2: And next week it'll be 30 again.
1: That's probably.
0: That's after this past weekend where it was. Saturday morning was more suited for ducks. I was at the Central Golf Scramble, and it went off, and people enjoyed it, and it great event. Kudos to Braden Carroll, Mike Young, and that group of guys. But it was chilly, and it was damp.
1: Yes.
0: But they were playing golf and enjoyed themselves nonetheless.
2: They didn't care.
0: Exactly. Well said. Shifting gears. Nailers up 2-0. On Maine, took care of business down here over the weekend. Both teams flew to Maine yesterday, Portland, Maine, that is. Got into town yesterday afternoon. Probably having a pregame skate as we speak, or already had one this morning. And
2: at 11.
0: Okay, at 11, getting ready for tonight's face-off at 7. Kim, you saw the games. What was your take on the Nailers? I thought they played very, very well.
2: Well, I like my story said today. Timely goals, solid goaltending, and scoring by committee. That was their recipe for success all year, and it hadn't changed in the playoffs. They played 7 games. They've only had one game where one player scored more than one goal. The other night they won 4-1. 4 different players scored. I mean, Taylor Gauthier in between the pipes. I'll take him up against anybody in the league right now. And they scored in the first 45 seconds of the game.
1: Yes.
2: And scored with 9 seconds to go in the first period. So you never want to give up a goal in the first minute of the game or period or the last minute of the period, and they did both. So
0: on the main goal, I don't know if you were in the press box up way up high or where you were stationed, but did you think he was offsides?
2: Way upstairs in the press box and way offsides he
0: way
2: was.
0: Way offside? Yeah. I watched it on
2: the
0: TV.
2: The Nailers were offsides. The coach said on their – second goal with 9 seconds to go, so he said everything was justified.
0: Yeah, I watched the game, and DJ Ebisella and Brock Woods was doing the color analysis, both of whom were not up in arms. I wouldn't go that far, but they were questioning whether or not it looked to them that the naked eye that they was offside. But then they did admit that they thought Wheeling was offsides on the when he took the lead back.
2: The Wheeling guy wasn't as much offsides as the Maine guy was. The Maine guy, he should have got flagged 5 yards for as far as he was offside.
0: As long as you've said it all year, every time the Nailers have come up on the show, including last week when we were talking about the Reading series, with the way their goaltending has been playing, they're going to be tough to dispose of in this tournament.
2: Yeah. Hey, ride a hot goaltender, and so far in 2 games, Gaudier's been the GOAT, and Maine has played 2 different goaltenders. So Reading did the same thing, alternate goaltenders. You lose. You got to ride the hot goaltender, especially in the playoffs.
0: Obviously, Wheeling needs, hopefully can close it out the next 2 nights, but we rarity in hockey, especially in playoff hockey, to play Monday, Tuesday, 3 days in a row. Back-to-back is hard to find a lot of the times, let alone 3 straight. That's a tough ask.
2: Hey, and Maine just got done playing the 2 games at Wheeling. They played 4 games in 5 days. They get a day off. Now they got to play 3 more in a row. I mean, by the time they get to game 4, their legs are going to be shot. They have to be. I mean,
0: you would think. I mean, even on professionals, like,
2: you can pump yourself up all you want, but once those legs give out, especially in hockey, you're done. You know, as much as you're out there and you use your legs in hockey, you're done.
0: Yeah, it's going to be interesting. So hopefully Wheeling can close it out. Now, if Maine was to happen to force it to come back by winning 2 games up there, which is possible. I mean,
2: yeah, anything's possible.
0: It
2: in
0: comes
2: hockey.
0: Back here. What's the schedule?
2: Saturday and Monday. Now, Saturday was originally supposed to be a Wheeling Miners game, but I've heard on the radio that they have moved that to Friday now.
0: Okay.
2: So,
0: the Nailers are the number one tenant down there, so they probably do get.
2: West Bank Arena is going to be a busy place with football Friday, hockey Saturday, OVC Banquet of Champions Sunday, and hockey maybe on Monday.
0: Something for everybody. How was the crowds?
2: 2,800 Saturday night, which it looked like there was more than that, and it sounded like more than that. But, if they can make that much noise and that much excitement with just less than 3,000, hey, let it be.
0: I talked to Governor Komorowski on at the track meet on Saturday. He was pretty pleased with the Friday night crowd.
2: Yeah, that was smaller, but it made a lot of noise. I mean, and this building that they're playing in is the same, about same size, was built and opened in the same year that West Banco Arena.
0: No kidding.
2: It's called Cross Insurance Arena in Portland. Both of the first events they ever had was a concert. The Doobie Brothers was here. ZZ Top Ooh. Was a opener. It was called something else before it was Cross Insurance Arena.
0: Oh, every arena has changed names numerous
2: probably
0: times.
2: Probably the Portland Civic Center.
0: Yeah, absolutely. Anyway, Nailers tonight and tomorrow and maybe on Wednesday.
2: Listen to them on the radio.
0: Yeah, and I think they're on TV. Saw on Amazon Prime has picked these games up, believe it or not.
1: Really?
0: Yeah, I would watch the other games on WTRF's feed. Yeah. But I think these road games are going to be on Amazon Prime. I saw yesterday a graphic from the ECHL. Starts at 7. That's an hour before the Cavs tip, so that knows where I'll be.
1: Yep, I think that's what I'll do, too, is watch the Nailers.
0: Shifting gears, NBA, Cavs tonight down 2-1 to Loyola's Pistons. I still think Cleveland's going to win the series. Can they win a game in Detroit, though?
2: I just can't get into watching the NBA. I mean,
0: I've actually gotten into it a little bit more.
2: If I do, it's the fourth quarter. I watched Minnesota and San Antonio fourth quarter last night.
0: Wemby got tossed last night, which played a role.
2: He deserved to be tossed.
0: That was a pretty bad elbow he tossed.
2: I don't think he'll get any more. He might get fined more. They said it's a mandatory $2,000 fine.
0: Wow.
2: But he's going to get fined more than that, I think. Cause
0: he hit that guy pretty square. Hey.
1: And he's got sharp elbows, too.
2: I don't think it was intentional. No. Right. Like they said, they've been on his arm, grabbed him, and the coach says he's got to defend himself for some time, and I'm glad he did what he did. But then he said, I'm glad the guy didn't get hurt, and you know, he sugarcoated it.
0: Yeah, like he wasn't just being malicious. Like I think he was just trying to get a basketball play, but where it hit. And
2: with the force.
0: Yes.
2: Man, there was some force behind that elbow. The guy's lucky he didn't get a broken jaw.
0: But we know, like Ryan Clifford, who's – we'll be here in a few weeks on the show once schools get out. Like, we know his feeling on officials, and he texted us in our, you know, that wouldn't have happened if the officials would call a foul, which you can make that argument.
2: Yeah, you can make that argument, but you can make that argument for any sport, any play.
0: Absolutely.
2: I mean.
0: Absolutely. And, you know, you watch some of those NBA players, you almost have to be assaulted and or mugged to get a foul call in those NBA. Like, you better be able to play through some contact or – you're not going to get a shot off, and they're not bailing you out.
2: About the funny thing I thought was when he pulled Harrison Barnes down to him and said, "What's that mean? I'm ejected."
0: Yeah, you're out, bud. Anyway, the Knicks closed out the Sixers in a sweep. I think Oklahoma City will close out the Lakers tonight with a sweep. Is tonight LeBron's final game? Not just in L.A., but will LeBron play again?
2: Yes.
0: I think so, too. Lola? Yes.
2: He's not going out a loser.
0: But he may never win another chance. I mean.
2: He'll never have another. But if he doesn't have a chance, you know.
0: That's true. He's 41 years old and still playing at a extremely high level.
2: He's playing better than 80% or 85% of the players in the league.
1: That's unbelievable.
0: It really is. They led the other night at halftime, and then Oklahoma City – just took over. Too many athletes, too young. Just going to take a lot to beat Oklahoma City over a course of 7 games, I think, from what I've seen. And then the Spurs and the T-Wolves are tied at 2.
2: Ant-Man's
0: pretty good.
2: He's real good when he's healthy. And he showed last night in the fourth quarter, 16 points.
0: Yeah, absolutely. No, the NBA playoffs, and again, I don't sit down and watch, maybe other than Christmas Day, I don't sit down on a random Tuesday night and watch like an NBA game too often, but the playoffs have taken it up. And everybody, like Kim's a hockey guy, and I know Rich Gibson used to work at the paper, the late Rich Gibson used to always say like how hockey guys, they turn it up a notch in the playoffs. Like you can just tell you guys that watch a lot of hockey, and I think you're seeing that in the NBA too, like, they're playing harder, like really guarding for long stretches of time. And I think those people who say, well, I don't watch the NBA because they don't play any defense is a total miscarriage of justice. I think their offensive skills are so good at.
2: Their offensive skills are better than their defensive skills.
0: 100%. Yeah. And it looks like they're not playing any D. Well, the guys playing offense are that good. But anyway, I really do think they've picked it up. I think that's just natural. But it will be interesting tonight to see if the Cavs can square that series up. Shifting gears to the MLB.
2: Staying on the court there for a minute. Okay. I watched the WNBA season opener the other day. Record. Indiana played against Dallas. Dallas won 107 to 101, I think it was. First time both teams have ever scored over 100 points.
0: In the WNBA?
2: In WNBA.
0: I did not know that.
2: They got some players. I watched more of it than I have an NBA game. Because they got some players in that league, especially on those two teams.
0: There are a lot of good women's players.
2: Yep. Paige Beckers and the girl, her Azzi Fudd, or however you pronounce it.
0: Azzi Fudd, yeah.
2: She didn't even hardly play the other day, and she was one of the top picks in the league.
0: Number one pick, wasn't she?
2: Yeah.
0: I think she had six points or something.
2: She said the bench most of the game.
0: I think was an all-time low for a number one pick in the WNBA draft.
2: I think the last four number one picks played in that game.
1: Yeah, but you know, you got to get acclimated to the whole system. You know, if she came in and was kind of lost, sit her down, let her learn it.
0: Absolutely, I don't dispute that. No. And there is an adjustment from the college. I mean, but she did play at UConn. Like she wasn't playing at some D3 somewhere. I mean, she's playing at the highest of the highs.
2: Yeah.
0: But there, you're still
2: the game's different.
0: It is different.
2: And she might have been hurt some that you know they didn't say and.
1: Oh, and Kim, the name of that arena before it became that in Portland was Cumberland County Civic Center. Huh. Cumberland.
0: You knew Civic Center was involved.
2: It had to be. They
0: Civic Center, Civic Arena. Anyway.
2: There's Civic in there.
0: Pirates are off today. They come off a road trip where they went 3-3 in Arizona and San Francisco, took 2 out of 3. In Phoenix, dropped 2 out of 3, including a 12-inning affair yesterday to the Giants. Paul Skeens goes on tomorrow night when they open a series against the Rockies. Pirates sit at 22-19. Paul Skeens was absolutely dominant his last time out. He's never thrown a complete game. I think he won 8 the other day.
2: Maybe could have went to 9. He threw 16 pitches in the 8th, though. That probably I put him up to, I think, 96. He had 80 through 8 or 7 innings. And he threw 16 in the 8th, so they probably did him in.
0: You'll be there tomorrow.
2: Yeah.
0: Just found out, huh?
2: Yeah, nice seats. My son gets them. And
0: you go.
2: Take my 2-year-old grandson, and enjoy. He loved it. He's seen a Pirates game already, seen a Nailers game.
0: Hey, that's awesome. That's what it's about, right?
2: Yeah.
0: What are we thinking about the Pirates? I mean, here they are at 22-19. Better. We say it ad nauseum. They're much, much better. But here they are only 3 games over, and they spent most of last week in last place in the division. Now, granted, the division is really good.
2: The best in baseball.
0: They're actually still tied for last. They are 5 games out. The Cubs, who had just won 10 in a row, now lost 2 in a row. Everybody's over 500, and that's the only division even close to that.
2: I think in the AL Central, the Indians are 500, and they're the only team at 500.
0: You are correct.
2: No,
0: the Guardians are 21-21, and they have a game lead on the White Sox.
2: The American League is bad.
0: Tampa Bay and New York, they're the only two. There's only – man, you're right.
2: Yeah.
0: Goodness gracious. I literally just looked at that.
2: The American League is bad.
0: There's only 3 teams, literally 3 teams over 500 as we speak here on May the 11th. Like, that's crazy.
2: Yeah.
0: Tampa Bay, New York, and the A's. And the A's, of all people, who really don't even have a home. They're playing in Sacramento.
2: Yeah.
0: They don't have a city or a first name. Everybody else is at 500 or below. It's
2: crazy.
0: It is crazy.
2: No, you know what it is? That's baseball.
0: The number of times I hear that cliche or even use that cliche has become almost ridiculous. But in the other side, you got the Braves at 28-13. That's the best record in baseball, Cubs. And then the Dodgers and the Padres are tied for the AL West lead. We're a little past the quarter pole now.
2: Still too early.
0: When do you start looking at standings? Now, the Braves have a 9-game cushion.
2: Me? Never. I don't look at the standings.
1: No, look at last year with my Tigers. You know, it looked like they were a shoo-in until way after the, well, back into the fall when they fell apart. So I'm hoping the slump they're in now will transcribe into.
0: Your guy's on the shelf, right? Scooble's on the shelf.
2: He's coming back, though.
1: Yeah.
2: All they did was scrape some of them things out of his elbow, and he's coming back.
1: Yeah, but Verlander's still out. Well, there's 15 guys on injured list.
0: The Tigers have 15 players on the injured list?
1: Yep.
0: Well, then you do have better days ahead.
1: I'm hoping so. I mean, they look good yesterday. They really look good yesterday. But, you know, it's hit and miss. They brought a kid up. He was playing in Toledo, and they flew him in yesterday morning into Kansas City. First time at bat, boom, home run. Going, well, let's keep this one on the shelf here, you know.
2: Like a guy for the Giants the other day. Called him up, his first hit was a home run. Eldridge?
0: Yeah.
1: You know why? Because they haven't had time. Nobody knows what they're going to do.
0: Exactly. So you challenge them with a fastball, and everybody at that level can hit a fastball.
2: Everybody.
0: And if you miss, it's middle. You know who catches those? Not the catcher, fans.
2: How about that guy the Giants had pitching, but player pitched Saturday night for him?
0: He's a position guy?
2: Yeah.
0: Oh. Well, that game got away. The Pirates pounded out 20 hits in that
2: game. He was throwing the ball at 45 mile an hour. That wasn't even an Ephus pitch.
0: 45 miles an hour.
2: He's the one that he pinch hit in the 12th inning last night for him. Koss was his name, number 77.
1: Well, give him credit for at least getting out there and not caring that he's going to get humiliated.
0: Did you happen to see the other night, the Giants Pirates game? And I fell asleep on the first two games of that series, Friday and Saturday night. But I saw this after the fact. The Giants went to make a move, and they had double barrel in their pen.
2: And they didn't know who.
0: No, they had no idea who the guy was summonsing out of the pen. Like, they're standing out there like, which one? Which one? Like,
2: yeah, the bullpen coach, he was standing up on a chair like, you want righty or you want lefty? I mean, because they had one of both.
0: Right, they were double barrel. Yeah, no idea who to – I mean, now Tony Vitello is the manager, and he coached at Tennessee. He won a national title.
2: He's
0: first-year skipper.
2: First guy to ever go straight from college to –
0: to
2: major
0: the big league rank. Yeah, which is a heck of – we talk about adjusting for players. I mean, that's a huge – I know you're dealing with really good players at UT, don't get me wrong, or at that level of college baseball.
2: And but, the NIL, so maybe –
0: yeah, so they're getting money.
2: It might be a downstep for him to go.
0: Well, I don't think that. But just I thought that was funny. Like, nobody out there had any clue. If you're around the internet, look it up. I mean, you can find that video out and about there on the internet. Who do you want? Like, tell us. Anyway, that was really funny. So back to the Pirates. Like, they're hitting the ball pretty good. I mean,
2: Connor Griffin is making a big splash. And
0: he is.
2: He is going to continue making a big splash.
0: He belongs, and he's showing that.
2: Yep.
0: No question there. I wonder about their pen on that back end. Like, But I guess if you look through baseball, everybody's going to have those peaks and valleys with their pen. Like, those guys will wear you, like, they'll wear a fan out. I'm sure they wear a manager out, too. But, like, it can be really good, and then you blow a save the next day.
2: That's baseball.
0: O'Neill Cruz is hitting left-handers better. He's got 10 home runs and 29 ribbies leading the club. Nick Gonzalez hitting .316. I mean, I think they're a lot better than they've been. O'Hearn's been good.
2: And he played well yesterday in right field. He saved some until the last play.
0: Until the last inning. I mean, right. But he had a long way to go on that.
2: And he's not thinking that guy's tagging up. He's thinking that guy's already scored. But if he would have threw the ball right away, it would have been a play.
0: Oh, on the force play. When the bases were loaded. Yeah, but what was the base runner doing?
2: He went back to tag up. Why?
0: You're not going to tag up at that distance.
2: No.
0: It was too shallow to tag up.
2: I mean, because he should have scored.
0: He's got to go halfway.
2: He should have had a triple when he only got to double when he hit the L.
0: Because he stood there and gawked at that ball.
2: And it hit the L on the
0: Levi's landing.
2: Yeah. It hit the L and landing.
0: Yes.
2: I've never seen a ball hit there either.
0: It hit right on there, square off that. I mean, total base running blunders. Like, we both know a lot of high school coaches who.
2: The Pirates ran themselves into a double play the other night. That should have never happened. The runner's on first and third, ground ball to the first baseman. He throws home because the runner broke home. Well, the runner goes back to third, and they throw to third. He starts to the plate and stops. He gets tagged out, and the third baseman turns around, and there's Henry Davis strolling into third. He turns around and tags him.
0: And again, we both know a ton of high school coaches who pull their hair out over base running blunders like this, and these guys are
2: a lot of them don't have
0: best players in the best players in the world, and they commit the same blunders. I mean, you talk about all those stats and those analytics about defensive runs saved and wins above replacement. There's got to be a metric for base running out there.
2: Fundamentals.
0: Yes.
2: There's no fundamentals metric.
0: Rather than worrying about what the exit velo is, how about we talk about playing the game the right way? Like fundamentally sound.
2: Bases.
0: Yeah. Like it seems awful simple.
1: You know, yesterday watching the Tigers game, I haven't seen an awful lot of them since I'm too cheap. And but talk about are analytics and this and this and this. And it's like, just tell me what's going on. I don't care what the velocity is of when he hit the ball and all that kind of. I don't care.
2: On that curveball.
1: It drives me crazy, you know.
0: I think some of that is interesting, but I hate when I go on these tangents. Like, I hate hearing about it after an out. It's still an out in the book.
2: Oh, he hit that ball 108 mile an hour. The guy caught it.
0: Bingo. That's what I'm saying.
2: Is he shaking his hand because he heard it?
0: It doesn't matter.
2: No.
0: It's impressive. Don't get me wrong. Like, to hit a ball off a bat.
2: A round ball on a round bat.
0: A is impressive in its own right, but to hit it that daggone hard is.
2: When they're throwing it that hard.
0: Yeah. With all that movement on it.
2: Yeah.
0: Now, I'm sure those players and coaches and the manager, they need to know that information for their scouting. Like,
1: but we don't.
0: The general fan doesn't. Yes. No. And that's why we got kids at the high school level only worried about trying to throw a ball so daggone hard.
2: And their OPS.
0: Yeah.
2: And this and that.
0: Anyway. Wow. We got a little fired up right there. All three of us. We were all on the same page here. Anyway, Rockies are in Pittsburgh for three. Tuesday night, Wednesday night, day game on Thursday. And then Philly comes in for three this weekend. And then the Pirates are back on the road to St. Louis, which has been a house of horrors. Cardinals just swept them for four in Pittsburgh a week or so ago or last week. Then they go up to Toronto, take on the defending AL champions. And then they come home and play the Cubs for four over starting Memorial Day. I mean, again, I know it's early, but
2: I think they'll be there come August.
0: Maybe this stretch here, starting June the 5th, they're in Atlanta and then come home on Tuesday, June the 9th, and open a three-gamer with the Dodgers. So
2: they usually play well against the Dodgers.
0: They do. They do. They play well
2: against the teams that are good and the teams that they should beat are the teams they struggle with.
1: Isn't that how it always goes?
0: Yeah. I.e., that's baseball.
2: That's baseball. No, Alan.
0: Yeah. Oh. This week in baseball.
2: Yeah.
0: Great show back when I was a kid. You were not a kid when I was a kid. That was must-see TV back in the day.
2: Every Saturday about noon.
0: Yeah, absolutely. This led into like the day of baseball.
2: Yeah, this week in baseball.
0: With that voice.
2: Mel Allen was great.
0: Yes, he was. Yes, he was. We're almost
2: baseball
0: out
2: just
0: of time.
2: Lost another couple greats.
0: Oh, Bobby Cox.
2: Ted Turner, guy from the Yankees.
0: John Sterling.
2: John Sterling.
0: Well, that was last Monday. Then Ted Turner died.
2: And Bobby Cox, ironically, 3 days apart, and they spent all them years with the Braves.
0: Right. Yeah. Ted Turner, former owner of the Braves, and then started TBS. And I saw some great things about having his funeral at 7:05. And
2: yeah.
0: If it starts to rain, Andy Griffith was going to come on.
2: Phil Negro used to tell some good stories about Ted Turner when – he was in Bridgeport.
0: I'm sure.
2: Yeah.
0: Bobby Cox.
2: Another great stories.
0: Yeah. I can't wait to get to talk to – looking forward to talking to Mark Bowman soon, get some of his thoughts on Bobby and Ted. Obviously, covers the Atlanta Braves for MLB.com.
2: Bobby Cox has got to be one of the leading managers to be ejected.
0: spent a whole ejected a whole season's worth of games, 161 times. Yeah. I hear the music for Lola Miller, Kim North. I'm Seth Stasky. Have a great week at High Valley. Get out and enjoy the games. Go Nailers. We'll talk to you next week on the Seth Stasky Show on AM 600 WKKX.

Andy Rod. He says, I am going to do this. This is in the White House. It is going to, quote, drop like a rock once the war starts to wind down. And then he may look at suspending it overall. We'll have more on this coming up throughout the show. We'll take a break. Come back after this. It's Metro News Midday.

0: Here's your Ohio Valley forecast from Storm Tracker 7. Sunny day today, daytime high around 64. Overnight low tonight down to around 35, 36 or so. Tomorrow, it'll be sunny, a high near 70. Some showers and thunderstorms are possible on Wednesday. That's the Ohio Valley forecast from Storm Tracker 7 here on the Watchdog Radio Network, AM 1600, AM 1370, FM 98.1, FM 97.7, and watchdognetwork.com.
1: Pete Ewing.
2: A common thread that I hear is that a lot of these people want to have fair access to their courts and want to see things applied fairly no matter where I'm at.
1: Ewing says he's a known commodity.
3: I feel pretty passionate about that. I've demonstrated over the years that I, one, care deeply about the people of this state and the people who are appearing from me. I care deeply about getting to the right answer and that I'll do the work to get to the right answer.

0: Welcome back to the show. 13 minutes in front of 3 o'clock on a Monday afternoon. 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Texas Hope Scholarship should be private donations, not taxpayer funds. Text, please vote for the emergency levy in Kanawha County. From the text line, 5.2% of household income of West Virginia goes towards gas, highest in the country. Well, I mean, maybe on a percentage basis, but we certainly do not pay the highest gas prices in West Virginia. Maybe they mean percentage-wise, I don't know. Tech says, has anyone explained why a 19-year-old was driving an ambulance? Reference to the John Lucas case that we have spent time, us and others covering here in Kanawha County. A man tragically last month struck and killed by an ambulance. Last week, the arraignment was held. For the person accused in this incident. And look, I think that in talking to people in emergencies, this is a fact. Not as many people are going into emergency services, whether it's EMTs, paramedics, police, fire, whatever, as used to. And I don't know the particulars on this case. I mean, legally, you can get a CDL license, I guess, at, 18? But I don't want to speculate because I don't know. And there's enough speculation out there on social media about this case that's patently false, according to the family and the attorney of the victim in the case. But it's probably not an idea, and I hate to sound ageist, it's not an ideal situation, but I don't know what the particulars are. Maybe they had no one else. I don't know. It'll all come out. Text, West Virginia residents believe Capito took campaign donations from Epstein. She's one of the names Trump doesn't want to get out. I don't know that West Virginians know that or think that. Text says, vote all incumbents of the state Supreme Court out of office. Stand up for your rights and your Constitution. Women, stand up for your right to vote. Text, text says, looked at the sample ballot in the Gazette Mail Saturday morning, Dave. Looks pretty blank. Well, I mean, I was noticing that as well. There are a lot of, but there's always a lot of blank spots when it comes to things like executive committees and things of that nature. Not as many people running for office as I would like to see, because I think people need to have choices. Tex says, stop giving public taxpayer funds money to private schools. Take your extra cash. You have to pay for it, says the texter. Tex says, first time in 45 years, I won't be voting. Thanks, Republicans. Again, vote. Texas, can we talk for a moment about how nice the weather has been? Maybe it'll take our mind off this ugly election. Yeah, they say you can talk about the weather when you can't talk about anything else. And Metro News meteorologist Brian Hughes, by the way, tells me that tomorrow, election day in West Virginia, is absolutely beautiful. No matter where you are in West Virginia, it's going to be a beautiful day tomorrow, so you cannot use the weather as an excuse. Or, like someone else said earlier in the building, maybe they, if they had the day off from school or government offices, they go do something else because the weather's so nice. Could be a double-edged sword. Text, let's see if people are satisfied with cost of living. If not, vote out Republicans. Wait, says the texter. Wait, there's actually someone running for office named Red Hat. Yeah, there is. Texas Women for Freedom, vote blue. Text, the nuclear bomb your grandchildren will be hit with is the U.S. debt. Thank you very much, Tex. I have no idea who this text came from, but I would agree. We have no plan. And I'm starting to sound more and more like T.J. Meadows now. We have no plan in this country for how we're attacking the national debt. None whatsoever. You know, we spend our time worried about, you know, who's sleeping with who and who's using the restroom here, but not really about the national debt. Because it doesn't matter. Text says, hey, Dave, my wife heard that Kroger is holding on to the lease of their building in Dunbar to keep another grocery store from moving in. Is that true? It's a story out of the Charleston area here. The Kroger Corporation had a location for years in Dunbar, and they're building a new location in South Charleston. And the Kroger closed down Friday, I think it was Friday of last week. And I did a little checking on that story because someone else had actually asked me about that earlier. Appreciate the text, by the way. And I actually did a little bit of checking on that. And I'm still trying to get a definite answer. We'll put a call into Kroger and see if they want to comment on it. But if it's their building and it's under lease, they can do that. I mean, whether you like it or not, and I don't know that it is, but if it's their building, they can do what they want to with it. Text says, let's all be honest. We are all more scared about Trump with a nuclear weapon than we are Iran. Sad, but true, says the texter. Well, matter of opinion, I guess. Text says, Dave, if you can't pick a candidate, then you can write in your candidate of choice. Anyone, even your cats. My go-to write-in lately are dead people, says the texter. Well, if they're not a certified write-in, then, you know, that's not going to work. And I mean, I guess it's better that you vote for dead people than you vote as a dead person, because I'm from West Virginia, southern West Virginia. I know all about that. 2:53, we'll wrap it up after this.
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2: Good morning. I'm John Walk, up with your 7 News headlines on this Monday, May 11th. 7 News is your local election headquarters. The West Virginia primary election is tomorrow. If you're not sure where your voting place is or can't find your voter ID card, you can actually go online to see where it is. Just go to apps.sos.wv.gov, then go to the elections section. All you have to do is enter your first and last name with your date of birth. Once you do that, your polling place will appear on the screen with district information as well. Again, the West Virginia primary is tomorrow. One former Wheeling police dog received national recognition this weekend. The National Police Dog Foundation hosted its annual National Police Canine Memorial Service in Washington, D.C. Canine Jericho was a 10-year-old who passed away last fall. He served the Wheeling Police Department since 2015 and is remembered as a loyal partner and valued member of the force. The service included a wreath-laying ceremony along with special musical performances. Well, the Rotary Club of St. Clairsville is inviting the community to help celebrate nearly a century of service. The club is marking its 96th anniversary tomorrow evening with a special event highlighting its long history of giving back. Attendees can learn more about the Rotary's impact, meet members, and see how the club continues to support the community. The celebration starts at 6 o'clock at the Rotary Shelter in St. Clairsville Memorial Park and is open to everyone. Well, do you have itchy eyes because of allergies? If so, you're not alone. 1 in 4 adults suffers from seasonal allergies in the U.S. Allergists recommend taking over-the-counter medicine to help fight symptoms and taking steps to keep pollen away from the body. That includes avoiding products that it could stick to, like hairspray. Also, let lotion and sunscreen dry before going out and consider wearing sunglasses or a brimmed hat. Doctors say if allergies are causing more than just sneezing and itchy eyes, you should see your physician. And check this out, Cedar Point is officially open for the season. Officials say there won't be any new roller coasters this year, but riders can enjoy the Siren's Curse, which returns for its second season. Park officials say there will be other attractions to enjoy along with food and family fun. That's a look at your 7 News headlines. Have a great day. I'm John Walkup, working for you.
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0: It's 8 minutes until the top of the hour, and that means on a Monday, it's time to play a little bit of the good, the bad, and the ugly from the weekend, taking a look at some of the stories that caught our attention over the weekend. I'll start with the good. I mentioned about the New York Knicks dusting off on a four-game sweep this weekend, and the last game yesterday, Deuce McBride from West Virginia had the opportunity to start in place of injury and had just an outstanding playoff game in only 29 minutes. He scored 25 points, going 7 of 10 from the field, 7 of 9 from three-point land, 4 for 4 from the line with 4 rebounds and a steal, 0 turnover. So Deuce McBride for the Knicks on their sweep and from the Mountaineers, he is my good from yesterday.
1: Very nice.
0: What's your good?
1: My good, obviously, I'm going to go with the Brewers. They swept the Yankees this weekend, thanks in part to the walk-off home run that we heard earlier from Bryce Tarang. Bryce is currently batting .298 on the season. He's already got 23 RBIs. That was his sixth home run. The Brewers were almost at the bottom of the pack in the NL Central. They've moved back up into second place, kind of. It's like four of us all with the same record. We've just played less games. They're 22-16 right now, and as I mentioned at the beginning of the broadcast, all five teams in the AL or in the NL Central are three or more games over 500.
0: It's pretty good.
1: It's awesome.
0: That's good. My bad, Missouri Tigers running back Ahmad Hardy, a first-team All-SEC selection last season, was shot at a concert in Mississippi and is currently in stable condition after surgery. The school expressed support for Hardy and his family, but his return to football activities is uncertain.
1: Ooh. My bad, the Philadelphia 76ers, they were swept by the Knicks, as you mentioned, this past weekend. The last game on Sunday, they lost by 30 points, 144-114. The closest score was game two, where it was a six-point spread. They lost in this series by 6, 14, 30, and 39 points.
0: Wow.
1: And they are in the playoffs, mind you. Not anymore.
0: Hammered. Yeah, that's getting hammered. Knicks are pretty good, but that's getting hammered.
1: Yeah.
0: There's no doubt. And then finally, my ugly, still in the NBA, Victor Wembanyama yesterday was ejected early in game four in the Spurs-Timberwolves game after a flagrant 2 foul, only scored 4 points. And the young man is absolutely the new face of the league, but even that much talent can be frustrated sometimes. Just such a nice guy, usually. Not a good look yesterday, though.
1: Well, you know, it's like like Dave says, we have not seen each other's because we have the same ugly.
0: Ah, there we go.
1: This was the first flagrant two that Wembanyama's got in his career. So, there you go.
0: Everybody, pressure gets high in the playoffs, man.
1: It does.
0: Cranks up just a little bit. It might go post-all.
1: Oh, my gosh. You're canceled.
0: Impossible. All right. That's going to do it for us. We'll come back and just wrap up the last couple of seconds of the show after this. 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
3: Good morning. I'm John Block, up with your 7 News headlines on this Monday, May 11th. 7 News is your local election headquarters. The West Virginia primary election is tomorrow. If you're not sure where your voting place is or can't find your voter ID card, you can actually go online to see where it is. Just go to apps.sos.wv.gov, then go to the elections section. All you have to do is enter your first and last name with your date of birth. Once you do that, your polling place will appear on the screen with district information as well. Again, the West Virginia primary is tomorrow. One former Wheeling police dog received national recognition this weekend. The National Police Dog Foundation hosted its annual National Police Canine Memorial Service in Washington, D.C. Canine Jericho was a 10-year-old who passed away last fall. He served the Wheeling Police Department since 2015 and is remembered as a loyal partner and valued member of the force. The service included a wreath-laying ceremony along with special musical performances. Well, the Rotary Club of St. Clairsville is inviting the community to help celebrate nearly a century of service. The club is marking its 96th anniversary tomorrow evening with a special event highlighting its long history of giving back. Attendees can learn more about the Rotary's impact, meet members, and see how the club continues to support the community. The celebration starts at 6 o'clock at the Rotary Shelter in St. Clairsville Memorial Park and is open to everyone. Well, do you have itchy eyes because of allergies? If so, you're not alone. 1 in 4 adults suffers from seasonal allergies in the U.S. Allergists recommend taking over-the-counter medicine to help fight symptoms and taking steps to keep pollen away from the body. That includes avoiding products that it could stick to, like hairspray. Also, let lotion and sunscreen dry before going out and consider wearing sunglasses or a brimmed hat. Doctors say if allergies are causing more than just sneezing and itchy eyes, you should see your physician. And check this out, Cedar Point is officially open for the season. Officials say there won't be any new roller coasters this year, but riders can enjoy the Siren's Curse, which returns for its second season. Park officials say there will be other attractions to enjoy along with food and family fun. That's a look at your 7 News headlines. Have a great day. I'm John Walkup, working for you.
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0: Social media influencer Chud the Builder was arrested in Nashville for allegedly refusing to pay nearly $400 worth of food at a restaurant. The influencer, known for filming content on Broadway, was asked not to live stream or disrupt dining service. After ordering a large meal and being asked to stop live streaming, he reportedly made racial statements and caused a scene. He was charged with disorderly conduct, resisting arrest, and theft of services, and was placed under a $5,000 bond. That is a Hotline Hot Mess, which maybe is just what you call influencers in general. I'm not so sure. So that's going to do it for hour number one of Hotline. Coming up for hour number two, Chef Paul Smith will be here, 304-825-5304. Questions for Chef Paul. We'll be back after this. 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
10: From ABC News, I'm Michelle Franzen. Health officials say 17 Americans and one British national living in the U.S. are now in quarantine at medical facilities in Nebraska and Georgia. The majority in Omaha. ABC's Steve Osunsami says two patients are at Emory Hospital in Atlanta.
11: In a statement from Emory Hospital, they say that they're working in coordination with local, state, and federal partners, that they've received two passengers here from the cruise ship following the outbreak. One is symptomatic and is receiving care in Emory's biocontainment unit, and one is asymptomatic currently, identified as a close contact, and is undergoing evaluation and monitoring.
10: President Trump rejecting Iran's response to a ceasefire memo. The U.S. and Iran remain stalled over reopening the Strait of Hormuz and also Iran's nuclear ambitions. ABC's Karen Travers has more.
12: The big sticking point for weeks, for months now, of course, has been Iran's nuclear program and their nuclear ambitions. The president has been very clear. He wants the United States to get Iran's enriched uranium. He said that last week. We're going to get it. That has been a red line for Iran. But it's not clear if that was something specific they put back in this. But again, it's been a sticking point for some time.
10: A nonprofit conservation group has launched a legal battle to try to stop the repainting of the Lincoln Memorial reflecting pool.
13: In a lawsuit filed Monday, a nonprofit called the Cultural Landscape Foundation argued that Trump needs approval from Congress to alter the Lincoln Memorial because it's a historical landmark. Trump has defended his attempt to repaint the reflecting pool in a shade of blue called American Flag Blue and renovate the site.
14: And over the years as a developer, I've probably built more than 100 swimming pools.
13: The nonprofit is asking a judge to halt the renovations until the Trump administration gets congressional approval. Peter Haralambos, ABC News.
10: On Wall Street today, stocks ending higher led by tech shares. 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
10: Severe weather is targeting parts of the South today in drought-stricken regions, and extreme heat in parts of the West and mountain states are raising the risk for wildfires. Here's ABC News meteorologist Kenton Joecki.
20: Where it's also very warm in the upper Midwest, it's also combining with dry conditions on the ground and a lot of wind, and that's giving them fire weather danger, meaning that weather conditions are there and that if a fire sparks, it's going to spread rapidly. That's for parts of eastern Montana. We're talking about South Dakota, North Dakota, even through much of Nebraska, including Kearney, Nebraska. And then you're getting through northern Minnesota as well, where we have elevated fire danger there too as well today.
10: In Florida, fire crews working to contain a brush fire in the Miami-Dade and Broward counties near Highway 27. It's burned more than 5,600 acres. Transportation Secretary Sean Duffy facing criticism for a five-part reality show that he did with his family. Duffy is in a series called The Great American Road Trip, following his family to U.S. landmarks, he says, to celebrate America's 250th anniversary. Duffy used to star in the MTV series The Real World. UK Prime Minister Keir Starmer facing growing calls to resign from members of his own Labour Party in the wake of disastrous local election results. Three ministers serving in his government have also resigned. The Prime Minister's polling numbers down due to perceptions that the economy hasn't changed in the UK, and also amid the release of the Jeffrey Epstein files involving a U.S. ambassador appointed by Starmer. Michelle Franzen, ABC News.
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25: Here's your Ohio Valley forecast from Storm Tracker 7. Sunny day today, daytime high around 64. Overnight low tonight down to around 35, 36 or so. Tomorrow, it'll be sunny, a high near 70. Some showers and thunderstorms are possible on Wednesday. That's the Ohio Valley forecast from Storm Tracker 7 here on the Watchdog Radio Network. 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

0: Doris Fisher, the co-founder of The Gap, has died at the age of 94. She is survived by her Gap kids.
1: A group of middle school students in Mississippi kept their bus from crashing after the driver passed out behind the wheel. The town says the kids are heroes who acted quickly, while the bus driver says the kids robbed me of the death I have long begged for.
0: A DoorDash driver in New York has been indicted on charges that she recorded a passed out naked customer and posted it on TikTok. And even worse, she didn't even get my good side.
2: We get an update. Still pretty funny stuff. I watched it for the first time in years last weekend and have to admit, laughed quite a bit. Other things going on in the entertainment industry. A lot of finales going on TV tonight. American Idol Season 24, its finale is tonight, ABC, 8 o'clock. The Neighborhood Season finale is tonight on CBS. The DMV Season finale is also tonight on CBS. That's going to end up being the series finale for that. It was not renewed. NBA Playoffs Conference Semifinals tonight. Pistons at the Cavaliers at 8 and Thunder at Lakers at 10:30. Those are both going to be on Amazon Prime Video. And then Pop Culture Jeopardy drops season number 2 on Netflix today. So all kinds of things out there that you can check out. Chris and Bert going to have some entertainment headlines for us next. 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
3: Here's your Ohio Valley forecast from Storm Tracker 7. Sunny day today, daytime high around 64. Overnight low tonight, down to around 35, 36 or so. Tomorrow, it'll be sunny, a high near 70. Some showers and thunderstorms are possible on Wednesday. That's the Ohio Valley forecast from Storm Tracker 7 here on the Watchdog Radio Network, AM 1600, AM 1370, FM 98.1, FM 97.7, and watchdognetwork.com.
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0: Metro News statewide correspondent Brad McElhaney is reporting on the case of Monica Dillon.
1: The stolen identities were used to open and operate online gambling accounts and conduct financial transactions in the victims' names, according to an agreed statement of facts filed in federal court.
0: Brad writes more at our website. From the Metro News Anchor Desk, I'm Jeff Jenkins.
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0: fair game. So pretty much everyone on that stage got roasted last night.
1: I'm looking forward to watching it eventually. But what was the deal with the Cat Williams thing? My understanding is that legitimately, Cat Williams and Kevin Hart have a little bit of a beef. And I think, at least when I was reading the responses to it, I thought it was a little bit of a surprise that he showed up for this thing.
0: Yeah, exactly. Because, you know, Cat Williams has been critical of Kevin Hart in the past, you know, saying that, you know, he just follows by Hollywood's rules and you know, should be a game changer in Hollywood, instead is just like, you know, whatever they want, he'll do, that kind of thing. But it seems that last night, and this was a 3-hour event, that they squashed their long standing feud right there on Netflix, which is great television, whether it really happens or not. They know that they are going to be headline generating, you know, conversation the next day.
1: Okay. Yeah. It's really worked out that way. And it's something that, that we've definitely seen play out. Another thing that I wanted to talk to you about just briefly, or not necessarily briefly, but I wanted to mention just briefly about TV upfronts. As I was reading down through kind of the synopsis of this, and I was reading some of the industry news when it came from the upfronts, and I've been doing this. I'm not in the industry, but because we've reported it forever, I get newsletters and news from this and everything else. And the thing that just blows me away now is how much different this is now than it was just 10 years ago. Like, TV upfronts means something so much different now than what it used to, at least the players that are in the game and the types of things that we're talking about.
0: It's shocking. And, you know, I'm sure I've talked upfronts with you and Dave. I mean, I've been around with you guys around 14 years.
1: Yeah.
0: And this year, the discussion is content creators and influencers, because they are playing heavy into the television conversation. Football, which we know, because everyone wants to have some type of NFL game on their network. And then the other thing is AI, because if people don't know what upfronts are, it's the networks presenting their fall season for advertisers. So that's who really, you know, benefits from all of this. But we are going to see more and more AI involved in advertising moving forward into the 2026-2027 television season.
1: It's really going to be interesting to see how these things are deployed and how much it actually works. We're already seeing some retraction from places where AI has worked its way into. So it'll be interesting, especially in stuff that's so human facing and elements like parts of the entertainment industry. It'll be interesting to see what efficiencies it actually lends to that industry.
0: Absolutely. And I'm happy to see pushback, to be honest. We want creativity
1: Yes.
0: coming out of Hollywood, not, you know, AI tech.
1: Yeah, let it sort your data. Don't let it write the thing for you. Sorting data is
0: Exactly.
1: fine, but write the thing yourself. That's the thing you should do. I wanted to, because I kind of fumbled it when we were talking about it earlier, it looks like there's going to be no strike in Hollywood this year. I had my wires crossed earlier, so that's a good thing. Nobody can afford to, but it looks like that there's not going to be a strike like there was in 2023.
0: Yes. So all of the contracts are always up the same year for directors and actors and producers. The good news is that directors are already settled. We're just waiting on writers, and the actors' contract is settled. They're going to extend it by one more year. It used to be a 3-year contract. It's now a 4-year contract. But for actors, speaking of AI, this is really the big deal. The studios are now going to have to get explicit consent and fair compensation for digital replicas of any performer's likeness, but also their voice. It will also, and this is the other big deal, it will boost their streaming residuals. Right now, the residuals are just pennies on the dollar. In fact, I just got a residual, and the check was 1 cent. I kid you not.
1: Oh my goodness.
0: I'm like, it costs more to mail that check than the actual check was worth.
1: Yeah, that's crazy. Yeah, I know that there's a lot of pushback. It seems like some of the organizations have been trying to put together some guidelines and laws and things like that seem relatively common sense. But this is unfortunately, this is going to be an employment war, I think, especially in the creative industry, eventually.
0: Absolutely. And it's why we saw an advertiser use Tom Hanks to sell dental centers.
1: Yeah. Yeah.
0: And Tom Hanks is like, I am not selling dental centers. So we're definitely going to see probably lawsuits coming about, but at least the parameters are in place with the new contract.
1: And then finally, I'll get you loose on, I kind of made this into a duo story. One of them you sent me and one of them I ran across after we talked. There's going to be a Richard Simmons, is it an interview or that Diane Sawyer did? Is it one of her premiere interviews that's being aired tomorrow?
0: Yeah, so tomorrow night, ABC will have The Mystery of Richard Simmons, a Diane Sawyer special. And that will air at 9 p.m. East Coast time. And it will reveal kind of like those last, the last decade of his life where he kind of hid out in his Beverly Hills home before his passing. It will interview his brother, his sister-in-law, and if everyone remembers, his housekeeper or like house manager was accused of keeping him captive at one point. She actually speaks for the first time, too. So I'm really curious to see how this all plays out.
1: Yeah, a very, very interesting and kind of a delicate subject matter with the way that that ended up. And I wanted to kind of tie that in. The beat must go on, but I was kind of gobsmacked today. I was reading about the announcement of this new Wordle game show that's going to be on. So there's going to be a TV game show based on the New York Times puzzle Wordle. And Savannah Guthrie is going to be the host of the thing. And obviously, she has a job. She's in the industry. She has to continue doing what she's doing. But wow, it just made me take a step back for a moment and say, everything that she's gone through over these last few months, and now she has this new property that she's being, you know, basically relied on to help launch. That's got to be a real tough moment for her.
0: It was a lot. And you could tell that she wanted to make sure that this deal, and everyone knew that this deal had been in place long before her mother ever went missing. Yeah. Jimmy Fallon is the project's executive producer, of course. And she said, you know what? She's like, I'm still obviously concerned about the whereabouts of her mother, but I also need, my life still needs to go forward. We've been excited about this project, and I'm excited to share it with all of you.
1: Yeah, man, how tough that has to be. Because, I mean, I empathize with her in a lot of situations, but that's got to be, because you have a career, you got to continue going, and you're public facing, and you can't help, people aren't going to be able to help. There's really nasty people out there that aren't going to help but to say nasty things about this. But like you said, I mean, it's just business, and it was stuff that was put to, that was signed months or years ago. I mean, it's just an unfortunate timing thing for her.
0: Yeah, she's known, it was announced publicly in October, but we all forget, you know, news travels, the news cycle is so fast.
1: Right.
0: And, you know, the other thing, yes, she is public facing, but she also has two young kids, right, and she's got to have a life, and you know, hopefully we'll get answers in the Nancy Guthrie case at some point. But, you know, she also has a life in New York, too.
1: That's very true. Kristen Burt joining us with a nice detailed Hollywood report today with all kinds of things that's going on from the entertainment industry, just like she does most Mondays. Kristen's busy, so every once in a while she has to give us a break. But for over 13, 14 years, just about every Monday here on Metro News Hotline. Kristen, thank you so much for your time yet again today.
0: Of course. See you next week.
1: All right. We'll see you next week. That's Kristen Burt joining us with the Hollywood News. We need to take a break, and we'll wrap things up with On This Date right after this.
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1: Good morning. I'm John Walkup with your 7 News headlines on this Monday, May 11th. 7 News is your local election headquarters. The West Virginia primary election is tomorrow. If you're not sure where your voting place is or can't find your voter ID card, you can actually go online to see where it is. Just go to apps.sos.wv.gov, then go to the elections section. All you have to do is enter your first and last name with your date of birth. Once you do that, your polling place will appear on the screen with district information as well. Again, the West Virginia primary is tomorrow. One former Wheeling police dog received national recognition this weekend. The National Police Dog Foundation hosted its annual National Police Canine Memorial Service in Washington, D.C. Canine Jericho was a 10-year-old who passed away last fall. He served the Wheeling Police Department since 2015 and is remembered as a loyal partner and valued member of the force. The service included a wreath-laying ceremony along with special musical performances. Well, the Rotary Club of St. Clairsville is inviting the community to help celebrate nearly a century of service. The club is marking its 96th anniversary tomorrow evening with a special event highlighting its long history of giving back. Attendees can learn more about the Rotary's impact, meet members, and see how the club continues to support the community. The celebration starts at 6 o'clock at the Rotary Shelter in St. Clairsville Memorial Park and is open to everyone. Well, do you have itchy eyes because of allergies? If so, you're not alone. One in four adults suffers from seasonal allergies in the U.S. Allergists recommend taking over-the-counter medicine to help fight symptoms and taking steps to keep pollen away from the body. That includes avoiding products that it could stick to, like hairspray. Also, let lotion and sunscreen dry before going out and consider wearing sunglasses or a brimmed hat. Doctors say if allergies are causing more than just sneezing and itchy eyes, you should see your physician. And check this out, Cedar Point is officially open for the season. Officials say there won't be any new roller coasters this year, but riders can enjoy the Siren's Curse, which returns for its second season. Park officials say there will be other attractions to enjoy along with food and family fun. That's a look at your 7 News headlines. Have a great day. I'm John Walkup, working for you.
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0: Lindsay Davis, anchor Prime, streaming weeknights on ABC News Live. The fragile ceasefire between the U.S. and Iran faces new challenges. President Trump says the ceasefire is on life support after he rejected Iran's response to a U.S. memo to end the war and set up a 30-day negotiation period. The president says his goals remain the same.
1: But I have a plan. You know, it's a very simple plan. I don't know why you don't say it like it is. Iran cannot have a nuclear weapon.
0: ABC's Tom Soufie-Burge has more on the sticking points.
2: The future status of Iran's nuclear program, not just the stocks of enriched uranium which remain in Iran and are thought to be buried deep underground, but also Iran's ability to enrich uranium going forward. And we've had a statement from a senior Iranian official today via state media saying enrichment is not negotiable. And what they mean by that is that Iran won't give up its right to enrich uranium for what it says are civilian purposes.
0: Gas prices remain at four-year highs. The president says he may implement a temporary federal gas tax holiday to ease the pain at the pump. Efforts to monitor the hantavirus outbreak on board a Dutch cruise ship continue in several countries, including the U.S., after passengers were evacuated. 17 Americans and one British national were flown to medical centers in both Nebraska and Georgia. ABC's Steve Osunsami is outside Emory University Hospital in Atlanta.
3: Two of those patients were flown here to Atlanta because they are trying to relieve any potential pressure on the facility in Nebraska. The concerns is that if another one of those patients had tested positive in Nebraska, they would have limited facilities to handle this over there, so they're sending some of those patients here for relief.
0: Supreme Court Justice Samuel Alito has extended a stay in a mifepristone case, allowing access to the key abortion drug for now. The drug has been deemed safe by FDA scientists and available to women for decades by mail and telehealth visits. 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
0: I'm Lindsay Davis. For the latest on today's headlines, be sure to watch Prime tonight, starting at 7 Eastern on ABC News Live. 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
6: Officials in Laredo, Texas, working to identify six people whose bodies were found inside a sweltering rail car Sunday afternoon. Forensics experts say it could be a case of human smuggling.
7: The temperature was well into the 90s when a Union Pacific employee doing a routine check of freight cars made the discovery and called Laredo police.
8: LPD arrived at the scene very quickly, along with Laredo Fire Department, and they unfortunately did confirm the fact that there were six decedents inside of the boxcar.
7: The police department's Joe Baez says five of the victims were male, one was female. The medical examiner will determine their ages, nationalities, and cause of death. Jim Ryan, ABC News, Dallas.
6: A famous music site in London getting ready to open to public tours centered around the Fab Four.
9: 3 Savile Row, London, is one of music's most iconic addresses. It's the headquarters of Apple Corps, in charge of the Beatles' business operations, and the Fab Four performed from the building's roof in January 1969. That turned out to be their final public performance. Next year, the public can visit the building for a 7-story exhibition, The Beatles at 3 Savile Row. It includes access to the roof. More details are coming about dates and prices. Brian Clark, ABC News.
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12: Here's your Ohio Valley forecast from Storm Tracker 7. Sunny day today, daytime high around 64. Overnight low tonight down to around 35, 36 or so. Tomorrow, it'll be sunny, a high near 70. Some showers and thunderstorms are possible on Wednesday. That's the Ohio Valley forecast from Storm Tracker 7 here on the Watchdog Radio Network. 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

0: Just about 9 minutes left in the program. Carl Lee is with me for one last segment before we wrap things up. Just about 4 minutes here. Carl, one thing I wanted to ask you just briefly before we get out of here, and this is a whole topic unto itself, but I was reading some stuff this weekend, and there was some observers of football in general, both from the collegiate level and the pro football level, that are concerned about there being stories breaking in this upcoming year or two that's going to cause an authenticity crisis within college and pro football. And this is similar to the problem that the NBA has with players shaving points, taking times off, different things along those lines. And, man, I got to tell you, there is some concern that I have in the league with some of this stuff, but I don't know. I mean, to me, it seems like the players can police themselves to some degree, but also maybe you just go to work and you punch your clock and you go home and you don't really worry about what the other guy's doing. I don't know.
1: I would like to think that's the case. And I've seen some stuff on social media. I've seen some stuff where there's like videos of a guy dropping the ball.
0: Right.
1: You know, a guy missing a tackle.
0: It's so hard because guys miss tackles. Yes, guys drop balls.
1: Yes, they do. And you tie it to, well, the spread of the game. If he catches it and it's a touchdown.
0: Whether in field goal range or whatever.
1: Field goal range. That now all of a sudden changes the dynamics because now you cover the spread or whatever. When I see those kind of things, it's hard for me to think that I'm out there playing the game. And in the same thought process, okay, I need to make sure this guy gets X number of yards so that they can maybe get the field goal so that I could win my bet. I don't know, you know what I'm saying? Like, I don't know how you manage that, think through those processes in the midst of a game.
0: Yeah.
1: 'Cause the game itself requires you – or the things that you have to do requires full attention to those things.
0: And the NBA might have been a little easier because there's so many individual elements within it. So, I mean, if you miss a couple foul shots or something, you can specifically do that. All you got to do is get to the line and you can do that. Or if you check yourself out of a game, you can control the amount of minutes that you play, and players are allowed to do that now.
1: Right. If Jerry Rice is going to make so many catches, you're betting on him making so many catches, and it's 10, and he's getting the 10th one thrown to him, and he doesn't want to necessarily get there. He's not dropping that ball.
0: Yeah.
1: Because not only is he not dropping it because of the bet, he's dropping it because he's not going to drop it because it's him. And I just don't know how football players could risk their own history dropping passes or whatever,
0: right?
1: Just for the bet.
0: We don't have time to get into this topic, so I'm going to leave this, and maybe we can get into it next time. Something to think about. One of the things that I'm personally kind of concerned about is, say you have your a good college football player who has potential to go to the league, or probably will get on a roster, but you're not talking about a first or second round pick, a guy that might get in one of the last rounds or sign a free agent contract, but has the potential to have a career in the league one way or the other, you know, that will get on the team. I'm thinking maybe like a Beanie Bishop or somebody like that, you know, somebody that gets in there and does a good job. But this guy was a good college player and so had some NIL money. So you have some NIL, maybe you got six figures, maybe seven. Some of these guys be a great college player, not necessarily be a first-round draft pick in the NFL. But then you run up your gambling debts because you have all this money as a college player. You get into the league, but you're not getting the millions of dollar signing bonus and making the $20 million a year. You sign one as a free agent. You're okay. You're not stacking wealth, and you have this gambling problem. And you're playing in some games. That's the guy I worry about.
1: Yes.
0: That's the guy I worry about. Because you can't affect it. And you're getting into trouble. So that's my guy. That's the guy I'm worried about. Carl, thanks for your time, man.
1: All righty.
0: We got to take a break. We'll be back to wrap up the show after this. 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
2: Good morning. I'm John Walk up with your 7 News headlines on this Monday, May 11th. 7 News is your local election headquarters. The West Virginia primary election is tomorrow. If you're not sure where your voting place is or can't find your voter ID card, you can actually go online to see where it is. Just go to apps.sos.wv.gov, then go to the elections section. All you have to do is enter your first and last name with your date of birth. Once you do that, your polling place will appear on the screen with district information as well. Again, the West Virginia primary is tomorrow. One former Wheeling police dog received national recognition this weekend. The National Police Dog Foundation hosted its annual National Police Canine Memorial Service in Washington, D.C. Canine Jericho was a 10-year-old who passed away last fall. He served the Wheeling Police Department since 2015 and is remembered as a loyal partner and valued member of the force. The service included a wreath-laying ceremony along with special musical performances. Well, the Rotary Club of St. Clairsville is inviting the community to help celebrate nearly a century of service. The club is marking its 96th anniversary tomorrow evening with a special event highlighting its long history of giving back. Attendees can learn more about the Rotary's impact, meet members, and see how the club continues to support the community. The celebration starts at 6 o'clock at the Rotary Shelter in St. Clairsville Memorial Park and is open to everyone. Well, do you have itchy eyes because of allergies? If so, you're not alone. One in four adults suffers from seasonal allergies in the U.S. Allergists recommend taking over-the-counter medicine to help fight symptoms and taking steps to keep pollen away from the body. That includes avoiding products that it could stick to, like hairspray. Also, let lotion and sunscreen dry before going out and consider wearing sunglasses or a brimmed hat. Doctors say if allergies are causing more than just sneezing and itchy eyes, you should see your physician. And check this out, Cedar Point is officially open for the season. Officials say there won't be any new roller coasters this year, but riders can enjoy the Siren's Curse, which returns for its second season. Park officials say there will be other attractions to enjoy along with food and family fun. That's a look at your 7 News headlines. Have a great day. I'm John Walkup, working for you.
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0: Well, we just missed the zeros for 559 by a couple seconds. So you've got less than a minute until 5 o'clock. Thanks for tuning in to Metro News Hotline on this Monday afternoon into your evening. Hope you're having a good time driving home or you're already there. Have some coffee, have something to eat. It's all good, and we'll see you back on the radio tomorrow. Thanks for everybody that stopped by today. Carl Lee, Chef Paul, Kristen Burke, Matt, my producer, Ryan was here as well. Had a good time today on the radio. We'll see you back here tomorrow. My name is Dale Cooper. 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